0: thing there that was, I think, nobody else could have done that.
1: 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And he, frankly, never let up.
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3: Welcome back. It is the Ben Ferguson Show. Nice to have you with us as we're talking about the shocking passing of the of Lindsey Graham, the senator who had been in office for 30 years in public service, also served his country, was a JAG officer as well, and someone that absolutely loved this country. You may not always agree with Lindsey Graham. I didn't always agree with Lindsey Graham. In fact, there were several humorous moments, which I'm going to talk about later, of interactions when I disagreed with Lindsey Graham, and I'll have those stories for you. But I want to get back to the president of the United States of America talking about his friend, his dear friend, Lindsey Graham. They'd become great friends since that campaign. A lot of people didn't realize they actually were running against one another in 2016. And Lindsey was asked that question about their relationship back in 2016 when they were actually adversaries. They were in the primary together. They were running against one another. And they were having some pretty intense back and forth. And I want you to hear what the president had to say about that as he called in to meet the press.
4: In that posture, no, we played golf together, frequently on the phone together. What do you think it is about Senator Graham that allowed him to make that transition from competitor to ally so quickly and so forcefully?
5: Well, I got to know Lindsey during the campaign. I didn't really know him then. I met him once or twice, but nothing. And I got to know him during the campaign. He was tough, but he said, I'll see you in South Carolina. You know, he was, but when it came to South Carolina, I won South Carolina by a lot. And I sort of ran the table on everybody, and it was good. And he appreciated it. He respected it. And we sort of got a little bit friendly, and it just, the friendship grew. It just grew. And he was an amazing advocate. He was, I don't know how you find anybody like him. He was so intent. I mean, he literally called me about the Save America Act. That's why he's, you know, that's where I heard. Think of it. He's traveling for many, many hours. That's a long flight. Mm-hmm. That's a long trip. And he, you know, calls me about the Save America Act. He thought we were going to get it passed.
4: Do you remember
5: this
4: the
5: is
4: very...
5: A big, yeah. This is a big blow to the Save America Act, let me tell you.
4: Do you remember, Mr. President, what was the last thing you said to him? What was the last thing he said to you?
5: I said, we'll see you soon. Come over anytime you want. He came into the White House a lot because I liked him. Mm-hmm. Can't do that with everybody. But he'd come in a lot. And he was a great, like a gauge, a temperature gauge of the Senate. He was somebody that most Democrats liked, some didn't, but most Democrats liked, and just about all of the Republicans liked Lindsey. He got along with everybody, and yet he was a tough cookie in a lot of ways. But he had he was a great politician. People don't realize what a good politician he was. He could go in and get something approved. He would just get people on his side. He was really a talented, you know, I don't say, you probably never heard me say that about anybody because, you know, there aren't too many of them, let me tell you. Sometimes you'll meet somebody that's been there for 25 years, you say, how did they say this? They're not. This man was a great politician. He really got it.
4: To that point, Mr. President, it's nearly impossible to think about replacing Senator Lindsey Graham, and yet the governor of the great state of South Carolina is going to need to appoint someone on an interim basis. There will also be a special election called. Do you have, I know it's only hours, but is there someone you think he should appoint? Is there someone you think he will appoint?
5: I have somebody that I think would be great, but I don't want to say it now because it just, you know, it's too soon with Lindsey. Mm-hmm. I don't want to even talk about anybody, but I do have somebody that I think is really good. The governor is a good friend of mine. I've endorsed him. You know, I endorsed him early on, and he endorsed me right from the beginning as a person that never did this before. In 20, 16, he came out and very strongly endorsed me, and then I made up for it. I removed somebody from office that I didn't think was so good, moved her over to the United Nations. 95% of that, of my doing that, because the United Nations job was not exactly tough. It could be very important, but, you know, she was okay at it. But I did it because Henry McMaster was the lieutenant governor, and by moving her, I got myself a great, really a great guy. Henry McMaster has been a really good governor, really good guy, and, you know, that position cleared out. And Henry's been a great governor. You know, now he's termed out, but he's going to do the right thing. I think Henry will be fantastic. Remember, he endorsed me out of nowhere. He said, I like that guy the best. And he campaigned for me with his wife, with Peg. Yeah. He campaigned for me. I'd say, who is that man that's campaigning all the time? I hardly knew him. They said, that's the lieutenant governor. So they have a great governor, and he's going to make a good decision. But ultimately, it's going to be an election pretty soon. As I understand the rules, every state is different. But ultimately, they'll have an election. They'll have some people joining. Some are good. Some are bad. But I have somebody that I like, but I'm not going to tell you who now because it's too soon.
4: All right, fair enough. We will
5: I never thought I'd be in this position.
4: Yeah.
5: I said, I thought Lindsay was going to be living forever. I said, Lindsay, you're going to live forever. Mm. And he was going to have a big victory. You know, he was scheduled to win by a lot. He had my support, and he was going to win by a lot. He was going to have one of his best elections ever, and now he's got this terrible.
4: Well, I had the great honor of being able to talk to him a couple of times this week, Mr. President. And as you can imagine, we talked about a lot of foreign policy. We talked about a lot of Iran. And in honor of him, I want to still have some of those conversations. Those were the conversations he wanted to have here this morning, Mr. President. You obviously launched a fresh round of strikes overnight. Iran said overnight the Strait of Hormuz is closed. CENTCOM came out this morning and said the Strait of Hormuz is open. Which is it, Mr. President,
5: it's
4: and
5: open,
4: how are you going to respond?
5: And I don't want to talk about it because I want to honor the life of Lindsey Graham, so I don't want to talk about it. I told you that before the call.
4: Yeah.
5: It's open. We bombed the hell out of them last night. They're very, very evil and sick people. We had meetings with them for the last, they agreed to a deal yesterday, a perfect deal for us. No nuclear, no this, no that, no nothing. They gave up everything. And then after that, they left the room, and then within an hour, they launched a drone at a ship. I said, you people are sick. You're sick people. And so it's one of those things. I don't want to talk about it.
4: Finally, before I let you go.
5: I want to talk about one person today, Lindsey Graham.
4: As we should, Mr. President, just finally, before I let you go, what is the legacy of Senator Lindsey Graham? Mr. President.
5: He's got so many legacies, but one of the legacies is a Supreme Court justice who's excellent, named Brett Kavanaugh. That's one of the legacies. That's a big legacy because Brett was being treated very unfairly. I don't think he could have gotten through without Lindsey's classic. I mean, if you go back into the top 10, I think it would be a top 10, a top 5 in the history of the Senate. The emotion, the anger, the love, the whole thing, everything was in that. I called him up. I said, that's one of the great classics of all time. He was a great politician. He really was. He got along with a lot of people that you wouldn't think of. He was somebody that loved our country, and he fought very hard for the country. And I know he was going to do your show today. He told me, I'm doing Meet the Press. Can you believe it? He said, here I am doing Meet the Press for him. But he told me last night he's doing Meet the Press. So, you know, but I said, just relax and take it easy, Lindsey. He just got back from a long trip. But I thought he was just going to live forever. And it didn't work out that way.
3: Truly incredible to hear the president. He was emotional there. You could hear it on the phone, talking about his friend and the legacy of Lindsey Graham. Also made clear he didn't want to talk about the Strait. He said that beforehand, and they pushed him, and he said, I'm here to honor Lindsey Graham and his legacy, and the president obviously stuck to that as well. 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
7: 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Dating app use has surged a massive 47% across U.S. host cities. We officially rank number 3 in the nation for tournament hookups, right behind Kansas City and Houston. The biggest data takeaway for the 305, Miami singles overwhelmingly confess that a visitor's foreign accent is their absolute ultimate turn-on. Natalie Rodriguez, Miami.
8: The FBI is reportedly investigating the Argentine Football Association over possible fraud and money laundering tied to hundreds of millions of dollars that allegedly moved through South Florida companies and bank accounts. No criminal charges have been filed in the United States or Argentina, and the FBI has declined to comment on the reported investigation. With Florida's News, I'm Kimba Tyler.
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13: At the moment, no accidents or major delays to hold you up as you drive on 275 throughout Tampa and St. Pete. However, in St. Pete, southbound 275, the 54th Avenue off-ramp and on-ramp blocked with construction. Plan to use Gandy or 38th Avenue North as your alternate exits. No major problems to report on I-4 at the moment between Ybor City and Plant City. Checking in clear on 75 as well as Dale Mabry and 301. Steve Foster, News Radio WFLA.
14: I'm Justin Mosley, here with your Max Defender 8 forecast. After showers and thunderstorms come to an end for tonight, we're looking for readings to settle around 80 degrees for the Bay Area as we head towards daybreak on Monday. As we all get back in the swing of things for the first day of the work week, we're looking for another hot day of weather. High temperatures back into the lower and middle 90s. However, heat indices will be over 100 degrees. Rain chances look to remain low right through the end of the work week. That is your weather forecast. I'm Max Defender 8 meteorologist, Justin Mosley.
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0: 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You'll know exactly what's on the president's agenda. We'll take a very quick break. It is the Ben Ferguson Show. A lot more coming up.
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0: All right, welcome back. It is the Ben Ferguson Show. It is so nice to have you with us, and I want to get to your phone calls, get your reaction to all that we're talking about here. The number, 1-800-474-9732, 1-800-474-9732, patriotmobile.com. Phone lines are open, and I want to see what you think about all of this from Lindsey Graham and the passing of Lindsey Graham. Let me go to Todd. Thanks for waiting. You are on the Ben Ferguson Show. Hello.
1: Ben, let's get down to business. Give me 40 seconds here. Let me say, God bless you, Lindsey. And we're calling it the Lindsey Graham Save America Act, and we're passing it in the Senate. Okay, John Buffoon, we put you in there. Fire that parliamentarian. Donald, take the oil in Iran. That's all they understand. Keep bombing them and take the freaking oil. Okay, that's what the American people want. And don't forget, ladies and gentlemen, that the Democrat Party hates you and Graham Plattner, and that's who they support. And Bernie Sanders has never had a job. He's making millions of dollars off of our taxpayer dollars. Don't vote for a Democrat. I hope your house has a sinkhole if you do. Peace.
0: Well, that covered a lot. I like efficient callers like that. 1-800-474-9732. Ed, you are on the Ben Ferguson Show. Hi.
2: Yeah, I enjoy your show. I listen to it every weekend.
0: Thank you, sir. I really appreciate
2: that. I'd like to say that the... in the event they don't pass the SAVE Act, I'd like to see ICE officers deployed at every polling place and every drop box. And I'd also like to see them enforce the wire fraud and mail fraud laws to prevent all the illegals from voting. And another thing is I'd like to see every premenopausal female that enters the United States.
0: Try that. Like, that's with all due respect, that is like the most unrealistic thing I've heard in a very long time. Look, I think we should have a grand debate over birthright citizenship. I think the president clearly wanted that, and that's what he went to the Supreme Court for. But the idea that you just described there, it's absurd. I'm not going to have my wife go through that if we're traveling to another country. There's no way I'm going to say that I would be in favor of that. I just want to make that abundantly clear. 1-800-474-9732, 1-800-474-9732. Paul, you are on the Ben Ferguson Show. Hello.
3: Hi, Ben.
0: How are you, sir?
3: Thanks for taking my call.
0: Absolutely. Go ahead.
3: Yeah, he seems like he was a very approachable individual that had a lot of really good relationships in certain areas of his life, especially when you went off and you rattled his service record and what he did.
0: You know, one of the things I really liked about Lindsey Graham, about his service record, he didn't make it like some of these younger guys have gotten elected. They're like, oh, I was in the military. It's always like the first thing, like, how dare you question them on anything because they serve their country, and they used it almost like a bargaining chip. I don't like that. Lindsey Graham, most people didn't realize how long he served. Most people didn't realize he was JAG officer. Most people didn't realize he was a colonel. He did not grandstand on it. It was part of his history and his life, but the majority of Americans did not. Every time he was on TV and they're talking military, he didn't say, well, I served, I wore the uniform, da, da, da. That was not, he didn't use it like that. And I think that tells you a lot about him as a person, and also the respect he had for men and women that serve. It also wasn't a bargaining chip. It wasn't a one-up you. I think that's one of the reasons why I want to talk about his service, and I did that in the first part of the show, because people didn't realize it. They really just didn't realize it.
3: Right. I think the thing that the president's going to miss the most is the time that he had alone on the golf course with Lindsey, and how they built their relationship even stronger. That happens in golf. People don't understand that. They say, oh, the president's going out to play golf again. Like, it's just nonchalant.
0: Yeah, no, the president uses golf to spend quality time with people that he, and the majority of the time, I know a lot of people that play golf with him, it is to talk about the country and his agenda and his plans, and he uses that golf very strategically. He used it with the world leaders. He used it with American officials. He uses it with people in his cabinet. He uses it with business leaders. He uses it in a really incredible way.
3: I like what he did when they interviewed Beebe
0: with Netanyahu,
3: thank you. Yeah, I like the interview that Netanyahu gave him, and how he bailed out the Israelis time and time and time again.
0: He was absolutely unwavering in his support for Israel. And by the way, he also, a lot of people don't realize this, he had some pretty blunt conversations with Netanyahu as his friend to say, this is where I think you've gone too far. This is where I think you're wrong. That was part of who he was as well.
3: Yeah, he was a well-rounded individual. You don't see many guys like that anymore. Few women, but fewer guys.
0: Well, one of the other things that was his secret weapon, and I mentioned this this morning on Fox and Friends, on Fox News Channel, and they were asking me about his legacy. He was a staunch advocate and a staunch ally, Paul, for his state. And he put, I said, there's a lot of elected officials that can learn from Lindsey Graham. He was an incredible man for constituent services. If you called and had a big problem for you, but a very little problem, you know, it could be your Social Security check, it could be Medicare, Medicaid. His constituent services were just phenomenal. They were absolutely incredible. And that's one of the things that people don't realize about him is just how much he cared about his constituent services. And there's a lot of people that go to Washington, they just want to get on TV and they just want to be famous. And they forget about those types of things. And when you do, I think it'll really come back to haunt you. And the reason why I think the people loved him in South Carolina is because of those constituent services. He never forgot who he was representing. It was the people. Paul, I appreciate the phone call. Thank you, sir. It's great to talk to you. 1-800-474-9732. 1-800-474-9732. I want to get your thoughts, your reaction to the passing of Lindsey Graham, what the president had to say as well. Let me go to John. Thanks for waiting. You're on the PatriotMobile.com phone lines. How are you, John? Lost you there. We'll try to get you back. 1-800-474-9732. I mentioned a moment ago, you may have heard a moment ago, they were talking about Benjamin Netanyahu and what Netanyahu had to say as he clearly wanted to speak about his friend Lindsey Graham. He was on Meet the Press and did it instantly after he found out about this. It was a no-brainer. And I want you to hear what Netanyahu had to say about his friend, his dear friend Lindsey Graham.
4: This is to you.
5: Well, thank you. I'm in a state of shock, because as President Trump said, Lindsey was so vibrant. He was so full of life. He was so full of energy and dedication that it's hard to accept the fact that he is no more. I think America has lost a great patriot. Israel has lost one of the great champions of the American-Israeli alliance. And frankly, I've lost a beloved friend who I've had for many decades. There's just no one like him.
4: Well, Mr. Prime Minister, Senator Graham was one of the leading voices advocating for Israel, advocating for expanding the Abraham Accords. Every time I talked to him, he wanted to talk about this. Mr. Prime Minister, what does his loss mean, not only for you, but the people of Israel? What do you think the impact is globally?
5: In Israel, it's grief. In Iran, it's celebration, because Lindsey never confused good and evil. He knew exactly where the Iranian regime is. He thought it was a great danger, not merely to Israel and to America's allies in the Middle East, but to America itself. And he just never wavered. You know, he was so clear. He had clarity. He had courage. He had the convictions that he believed were at the basis of America. That's, I always use it like the Superman comics. You remember freedom, justice, and the American way. He represented these traditional values, and Christian, he never flinched. He was absolutely uncaring about the winds of fashion. You know, he believed something, he spoke about it. He spoke about it directly and with candor. And if he wanted to tell me something unpleasant, he would do so, you know.
0: The part there that I wanted to play was he said, if you want to tell me something unpleasant, he would do so. By the way, that's what great friends do. Great friends do exactly that. Great friends will tell you the tough thing. Great friends will tell you what they think you're doing that is wrong. Lindsey Graham did that. By the way, he didn't do it publicly in a way that was to grandson. He did it privately. Hey, you're my friend, but I got to tell you, Americans' perspective on this is X, Y, and Z. America's thoughts on this are X, Y, and Z. This is where I think you're wrong. I think you're overplaying your hand here. I think you're doing this wrong, or whatever it may be. That's what real friends do. And I got to tell you, I think that is spot on for him. Want to get your phone calls. 1-800-474-9732. 1-800-474-9732. It is the Ben Ferguson Show. Your phone calls coming up. Your reaction to the passing of Lindsey Graham. All that coming up next on the Ben Ferguson Show.
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0: All right, welcome back. It is the Ben Ferguson Show. Nice to have you with us. Benjamin Netanyahu calling in to Fox News Channel and talking about the South Carolina Senator Lindsey Graham, who has passed away at the age of 71. He also said this about Lindsey Graham's fierce pushback against ending U.S. military aid to Israel in one of their final conversations.
5: When I negotiated this, I said, okay, this is what we need. We don't need any more. He said, yes, you do. I said, Lindsey, we don't need any more. And he would tell me, no, I'm going to go over your head to the Senate because I think you need more on missile defense or whatever, okay? And I think once or twice he got his way. But let me tell you, the last conversation I had with him, I said, Lindsey, we've come of age. We have a robust economy. We can take care of our own, financing our own weapons for the defense of Israel and defense of our common interests with America. So I'm going to phase out the support, the military support for Israel over a period of years and bring it down to zero. We can do it. And he went ballistic. He said, no way, you can't do that, because he was so concerned with our security, which he believed was your security, that he actually fought the prime minister of Israel on keeping America's aid or actually increasing it. And that tells you what kind of a person this extraordinary friend was.
0: Netanyahu, in his own words about that moment there, as he talked about, that's what type of ally he was for the people of Israel, because he believed it was also America's security that we were talking about. 1-800-474-9732. 1-800-474-9732. Mike, thanks for waiting. You are on the Ben Ferguson Show on the PatriotMobile.com phone lines. Hello.
20: Hey, Ben, how are you, buddy?
0: Good.
20: Listen, first time ever hearing you, and I'm probably one of your few liberals that's going to take time to call in, but Lindsey Graham, I respected. He and, I'm blocking now, the gentleman that was senator for years and...
0: John McCain?
20: Yes, yeah. Yes. The two of them rivaled each other, it seems to me, in sensibility that you don't always see most times in the Republicans. But I am saddened. I think we have lost a sincere patriot.
0: Yeah, look, whether you agree or disagree with him, and I literally said this on Fox and Friends this morning, you knew where you stood with him, and I also knew that he genuinely loved the country. It's a lot easier to fight with someone and move on quickly if it's not personal or it's a vendetta, if it's just about, do we love the country? We do? Great. Okay, then we can move on to the next thing and find common ground on the next issue, and it doesn't become personal. Lindsey was that guy. That's why people on both sides of the aisle liked him so much, is because he wasn't just there. You know, the Brett Kavanaugh moment, and I played that earlier. It was an incredible moment where Lindsey was a guy that he was a fierce defender of Kavanaugh. And let me just I will always remember Lindsey Graham's fierce defense of Brett Kavanaugh during his confirmation hearing. And he said this was the most unethical sham since I've been in politics, and he had it. And in many ways, it saved the confirmation, Brett Kavanaugh, because he looked at the Democrats like Dianne Feinstein and others and let them have it for how disgusting and vile they'd become.
1: Are you aware that at 9:23 on the night of July the 9th, the day you were nominated to the Supreme Court by President Trump, Senator Schumer said, 23 minutes after your nomination, I will oppose Judge Kavanaugh's nomination with everything I have. I have a bipartisan, and I hope a bipartisan majority will do the same. The stakes are simply too high for anything less. Well, if you weren't aware of it, you are now. Did you meet with Senator Dianne Feinstein on August 20th?
21: I did meet with Senator Feinstein.
1: Did you know that her staff had already recommended a lawyer to Dr. Ford?
21: I did not know that.
1: Did you know that her and her staff had this allegations for over 20 days?
21: I did not know that at the time.
1: If you wanted an FBI investigation, you could have come to us. What you want to do is destroy this guy's life, hold this seat open, and hope you win in 2020. You said that, not me. You've got nothing to apologize for. When you see Sotomayor and Kagan, tell them that Lindsey said hello, because I voted for them. I would never do to them what you've done to this guy. This is the most unethical sham since I've been in politics. And if you really wanted to know the truth, you sure as hell wouldn't have done what you've done to this guy. Are you a gang rapist?
21: No.
1: I cannot imagine what you and your family have gone through. Boy, y'all want power. God, I hope you never get it. I hope the American people can see through this sham, that you knew about it and you held it. You had no intention of protecting Dr. Ford. None. She's as much of a victim as you are. God, I hate to say it, because these have been my friends. But let me tell you, when it comes to this, you're looking for a fair process. You came to the wrong town at the wrong time, my friend.
0: That will be what I remember of Lindsey Graham. Don't forget, you can download the Ben Ferguson podcast each and every day. We will keep you updated with the latest breaking news this week. We're going to have a lot breaking coming out of Iran, I can promise you that. And if you want to start your morning off knowing what's happening with Donald Trump, then download the 47 Morning Update. I'll get you updated on the latest news each and every morning in about 10 to 12 minutes. Grab it as well. God bless America and Lindsey Graham's family.
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24: A sheriff's deputy from Orange County accidentally discharged a personal firearm while cleaning it. Officials say his two children were transported to the hospital in stable condition, one with gunshot wound and the other with injuries from shrapnel. The sheriff's office has not said whether the deputy will face any disciplinary action as a result of the accidental shooting. The incident under review. It has been a deadly month of drownings and near drownings. A two-year-old boy drowns in a plantation lake, marking the fourth child to die in a drowning in South Florida in less than a month.
25: Here in Florida, we just had the deadliest year on record for child drownings, with 119 tragically losing their lives in 2025.
24: Congressman Debbie Wasserman Schultz says Florida has logged 62 drownings so far this year, of them 13 in Broward, Miami-Dade, and Palm Beach counties. A child nearly drowned this morning in North Lauderdale. Broward Sheriff's Office deputies responding to a pool. The child was taken to the hospital, but their condition has not been released. Florida's Python Challenge underway. Participants must be registered to compete over the next 10 days. Trappers are encouraged to round up as many pythons within 8 designated areas of the Everglades.
26: There's no silver bullet to this job, and it takes partnership, it takes bold action, and yes, the engagement of Floridians, of citizens that also want to be part of the solution.
24: Everglades National Park Superintendent Pedro Ramos says the invasive snakes are killing exotic plants and animals. Last year, 300 pythons were removed. This year's grand prize is $10,000. NASA head Jared Isaacman recently appeared on Jack Gordon's podcast, where he confirmed that the space agency has many photographic images of objects that remain unidentified.
27: I do think that we have captured imagery, and this is very forward-leaning about, that based on the data that we have within that imagery, we don't know what it is.
24: He stopped short of saying the images were proof of extraterrestrial life, but did say he was confident that at some point, humans will conclude that other life forms exist beyond planet Earth. With Florida's News, I'm Kimba Tyler.
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29: If you're going through downtown Tampa, you're going to see on the westbound side of State Road 60, right at Channel Side Drive, right lane taken up for the overnight hours with construction. Plan to be careful as you pass through there. Also on the interstates, southbound 275 at 54th Avenue North, off-ramp and on-ramp both with blockages due to ongoing construction. Plan to detour using exits like 38th Avenue North or Gandy Boulevard as your detours. 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
30: I'm Justin Mosley, here with your Max Defender 8 forecast. After showers and thunderstorms come to an end for tonight, we're looking for readings to settle around 80 degrees for the Bay Area as we head towards daybreak on Monday. As we all get back in the swing of things for the first day of the work week, we're looking for another hot day of weather. High temperatures back into the lower and middle 90s. However, heat indices will be over 100 degrees. Rain chances look to remain low right through the end of the work week. That is your weather forecast. I'm Max Defender 8 meteorologist Justin Mosley.
31: Learning what killed Lindsey Graham, I'm Roger Stern, Fox News. The medical examiner's office in D.C. says preliminary findings indicate that Senator Lindsey Graham died from a ruptured aorta stemming from the hardening of the arteries. This was the EMS radio call from Graham's home.
32: EMS 61 says
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31: 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Graham had just returned from Ukraine and spoke to President Trump, who described the call to CNN's State of the Union.
33: He was tired. He said, "I'm tired," because it's a long trip.
31: Graham was 71. His death shocked the nation. Here's Fox's Alex Hogan at the White House.
5: Flags here at the White House have been lowered to half staff, and President Trump posted on Truth Social saying to honor the life of Senator Lindsey Graham, he is ordering that all American flags across the country be lowered to half staff until Saturday. President Trump also says he spoke to Senator Lindsey Graham just last night. The senator's office shared the news early this morning of his death, citing a brief and sudden illness. The Wall Street Journal reporting that emergency responders were dispatched to Graham's home last night and performed CPR on an individual suffering from cardiac arrest.
31: Fox's Chad Pergram reports from Washington on what members of Congress are saying about Graham's death and what it could mean.
7: Republican South Carolina Representative Russell Fry noted that it was the tenacity of Graham which saved the confirmation of Supreme Court Justice Brett Kavanaugh. Christine Blasey Ford accused Kavanaugh of sexual assault.
9: This is the man who resurrected the career of Kavanaugh and put him on the Supreme Court.
7: Fry is one name mentioned as a possible Graham successor. South Carolina Representative Joe Wilson says he will stay in the House protecting the slim Republican majority.
31: America is listening to Fox News.
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2: Scoring on and off the pitch, the World Cup hookup boom.
3: A new study by datingadvice.com proves the World Cup is officially a jackpot for local singles. Dating app use has surged a massive 47% across U.S. host cities. We officially rank number 3 in the nation for tournament hookups, right behind Kansas City and Houston. The biggest data takeaway for the 305, Miami singles overwhelmingly confess that a visitor's foreign accent is their absolute ultimate turn-on. Natalie Rodriguez, Miami.
2: The FBI is reportedly investigating the Argentine Football Association over possible fraud and money laundering tied to hundreds of millions of dollars that allegedly moved through South Florida companies and bank accounts. No criminal charges have been filed in the United States or Argentina, and the FBI has declined to comment on the reported investigation. With Florida's News, I'm Kimba Tyler.
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8: If you're going through downtown Tampa, you're going to see on the westbound side of State Road 60, right at Channel Side Drive, right lane taken up for the overnight hours with construction. Plan to be careful as you pass through there. Also on the interstates, southbound 275 at 54th Avenue North, off-ramp and on-ramp, both with blockages due to ongoing construction. Plan to detour using exits like 38th Avenue North or Gandy Boulevard as your detours. 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
9: I'm Justin Mosley, here with your Max Defender 8 forecast. After showers and thunderstorms come to an end for tonight, we're looking for readings to settle around 80 degrees for the Bay Area as we head towards daybreak on Monday. As we all get back in the swing of things for the first day of the work week, we're looking for another hot day of weather. High temperatures back into the lower and middle 90s. However, heat indices will be over 100 degrees. Rain chances look to remain low right through the end of the work week. That is your weather forecast. I'm Max Defender 8 meteorologist, Justin Mosley.
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9: Coming up later is Leland Vittert, war notes, etc. Great experience in the Middle East as to why we're not finishing the war and why we continue to pussyfoot around. Also later on is the great Wayne Allen Root, live from Las Vegas, to talk about a couple of his columns, including one in which it appears he claims, and I certainly agree with him on this, the Secret Service has been fortunate. They don't have another protectee that is murdered with the number of attempts on his life. And I don't understand when Iran, which has killed thousands of American soldiers, millions of Muslims, killed thousands, tens of thousands of Jews, etc., Trump doesn't finish the job. And he's waiting for another discussion somewhere, I guess, in Islamabad take the approach that the secretive Israeli unit has killed so far 2,500 Hamas terrorists who raped and murdered so many Jews in the Gaza Strip when they were attacked. Think about that approach. Began in 1972 in the Munich Olympics when there were about 20 Palestinian terrorists who killed the parts of the Israeli Olympic team. Prime Minister at that point said enough is enough, and over the next 3 or 4 years, 20 terrorists were murdered. And now the number being done in by the Israelis is about 2,500 of 3,000 terrorists. And using facial recognition, AI, etc., plus surveillance electronic techniques and good old-fashioned police work, Israel, Mossad, has identified about 3,000 terrorists who committed mass murder against the Jews on October the 7th, 2023, which was about 5 months after yours truly went to Israel and found myself in Masada loving and feeling deeply connected to the great state of Israel. There's about 500 more terrorists to be killed. And you might know that Israel doesn't forget, and Mossad does not forgive. And so there's been about 75% of the terrorists from October 7th have been murdered. Another 500 to go. Another 500 will be brought to justice. That's the approach that America should have when it comes to dealing with Iran itself. The approach that Mossad would take when they tracked down so far 2,500 terrorists, about 500 more to go. So I asked the question. I'm going to ask it of you and ask it of Leland Vittert and ask it of Wayne Allen Root. Why don't we win the war? What is keeping Donald Trump from using, if he says we have the military hardware to completely destroy Iran? Why didn't it happen in March, April, and May? Here it is July and August. The president said a few days ago he's more than willing to sit down again with maniacal mass murderers who are religious fanatics and have them sign a piece of paper as the art of the deal. What? You think they're going to have any believability? Absolutely not. And in the long run, the oil from the Straits of Hormuz will be diverted. Right now, there's a pipeline going from Syria and Iraq into different parts of oceans around the world that's going to lessen the need that we have for the Straits of Hormuz. That's going to happen down the road. There is no substitute for victory. And as Douglas MacArthur said in 1964, when he got the Damon Thayer Award at West Point, only the dead have seen the end of war. And at this point, we have to work this to its logical conclusion. Why it hasn't happened at this point? We keep talk, which is playing right into what they want. More talk. Let's keep talking. Let's believe what religious fanatics say in writing. When the leader of the group says, I want to kill you. Accept what he's saying, Mr. President, and react accordingly. Let's continue with more. Coming up will be Leland Vittert, News Nation, and War Notes, also the great Wayne Allen Root. Line becomes available, 866-647-7337. Bill Cunningham, Great American, with you and all Great America. Every single day.
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11: Fort Lauderdale police arresting a 44-year-old man accused of attacking a mother and her 12-year-old special needs son, Hutch Benjamin, seen on video striking the mother and child on their heads with a stick or bat. She told NBC 6 News she's glad Benjamin is off the street.
12: This is done. I just pray now that everybody's aware. Protect yourself. Be aware of your surroundings a whole lot. These are children. We're making a future for them.
11: Benjamin adding two aggravated batteries to his long arrest record. Mother Nature throwing another tantrum in the form of severe storms across central Florida in Broward County. Thunder, lightning, wind, and rain knocked down trees in North Lauderdale and Hollywood. Adriana Ortiz telling NBC 6 News a huge tree fell on her daughter's car.
13: The trees, the branches, and everything be completely blocking the street. Thank God nobody else was outside.
11: Officials in Ocala say a couple thousand people were without power, some looking for other places to stay. Crews are busy restoring power to affected areas. With Florida's News, I'm Kimba Tyler.
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18: If you're going through downtown Tampa, you're going to see on the westbound side of State Road 60, right at Channel Side Drive, right lane taken up for the overnight hours with construction. Plan to be careful as you pass through there. Also on the interstates, southbound 275 at 54th Avenue North, off-ramp and on-ramp, both with blockages due to ongoing construction. Plan to detour using exits like 38th Avenue North or Gandy Boulevard as your detours. 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
19: I'm Justin Mosley, here with your Max Defender 8 forecast. After showers and thunderstorms come to an end for tonight, we're looking for readings to settle around 80 degrees for the Bay Area as we head towards daybreak on Monday. As we all get back in the swing of things for the first day of the work week, we're looking for another hot day of weather. High temperatures back into the lower and middle 90s. However, heat indices will be over 100 degrees. Rain chances look to remain low right through the end of the work week. That is your weather forecast. I'm Max Defender 8 meteorologist, Justin Mosley.
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8: A 44-year-old man with a long rap sheet remains behind bars in Broward County. Hutch Benjamin is accused of attacking a woman and her special needs son in Fort Lauderdale last week. She told NBC 6 News he struck both of them in the head without provocation.
9: Of course, you know, he has issues, but at least this person's off the streets, and I'm grateful the police did their job. They did their job tremendously, to be honest with you.
8: Benjamin charged with aggravated battery. Three teenagers under arrest in Hillsborough County after pointing what looked like a rifle at a sheriff's office helicopter.
10: They're actually pointing it at us now.
11: They're pointing the rifle at you, you said?
10: Yeah, they all seem to be signal zero. I don't know if these are real or not, but they're pointing at us.
8: Investigators say the 19-year-old and two 15-year-olds were playing around with BB guns. Now they're charged with aggravated assault on law enforcement officers with a deadly weapon. Thousands of Central Florida residents cleaning up after severe storms left some significant damages this weekend. Officials in Ocala say a couple thousand were without power. Broken trees and homes have some looking for other places to stay. In Broward County, Adriana Ortiz telling NBC 6 News a huge tree fell on her daughter's car and crushed it outside their Hollywood home.
12: Thank God everyone is fine, and my daughter wasn't in the car. That was my first concern. Those materials can be replaced.
8: Cleanup crews are keeping busy, and power is being restored to affected areas. Liberation Day march and rally marking the fifth anniversary of the July 11th Cuban uprising. Hundreds waved flags and signs while marching along Cayucho in Miami's Little Havana neighborhood Saturday to call for regime change in Cuba and the release of imprisoned Cuban dissidents. The island nation's communist government has been struggling to keep the lights on since Venezuelan oil stopped flowing. Florida gas prices continue to bounce. AAA reporting the average cost of a gallon of regular is $3.82, down 2 cents from Saturday, but 3 cents higher than a week ago. 85 cents higher than a year ago. With Florida's news, I'm Kimba Tyler.
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14: If you're going through downtown Tampa, you're going to see on the westbound side of State Road 60, right at Channel Side Drive, right lane taken up for the overnight hours with construction. Plan to be careful as you pass through there. Also on the interstates, southbound 275 at 54th Avenue North, off-ramp and on-ramp, both with blockages due to ongoing construction. Plan to detour using exits like 38th Avenue North or Gandy Boulevard as your detours. Steve Foster, News Radio WFLA.
15: I'm Justin Mosley, here with your Max Defender 8 forecast. After showers and thunderstorms come to an end for tonight, we're looking for readings to settle around 80 degrees for the Bay Area as we head towards daybreak on Monday. As we all get back in the swing of things for the first day of the work week, we're looking for another hot day of weather. High temperatures back into the lower and middle 90s. However, heat indices will be over 100 degrees. Rain chances look to remain low right through the end of the work week. That is your weather forecast. I'm Max Defender 8 meteorologist, Justin Mosley.
16: New details from the Medical Examiner. I'm Sue Guzman, Fox News. A D.C. Medical Examiner's office releasing preliminary findings into the sudden death of South Carolina Senator Lindsey Graham. We have details from Fox's Roger Stern.
17: Graham was 71, not necessarily old by today's standards, and EMS audio captures a crew responding to a cardiac arrest at Graham's Washington home.
18: EMS 61, that's 8797, with cardiac arrest.
17: That audio from Broadcastify.com. The D.C. Medical Examiner says preliminary results point to a ruptured aorta brought on by hardening of the arteries. Graham had just returned from Ukraine and spoke by phone with President Trump, who described the call to CNN's State of the Union.
19: He was tired. He said, I'm tired because it's a long trip.
17: Cardiac problems run in Graham's family. A heart attack killed his father at the age of 69, 2 years younger than Graham was when he died. Roger Stern, Fox News.
16: Talks are focusing on a replacement for the longtime senator.
20: It's up to South Carolina Governor Henry McMaster to appoint an immediate successor. Now, it's unclear if McMaster could tap a caretaker senator, somebody who just serves until the end of the term, which would be January of next year. Graham had just won the GOP primary for a fifth term starting in January, and the party must hold a new primary now sometime in the next 4 to 5 weeks. And the winner then in November would serve the full Senate six-year term starting in January. They also have to figure out who would succeed him as the chairman of the Budget Committee and what that means for maybe trying to do budget reconciliation 3.0.
16: Fox's Chad Pergram. We're now hearing from Kentucky. U.S. Senator Mitch McConnell has been hospitalized for nearly a month. McConnell announcing Sunday he was hospitalized after suffering a fall and says he was briefly unconscious. He also says he developed a case of mild pneumonia, which has been successfully treated. 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
4: Hi, Billy Cunningham, the great American. Of course, I talked to Wayne Alaruta a couple days ago, scheduling his great appearance now. And I thought it'd be about Graham Plattner. He's got a great column up. Is every Democrat candidate either a radical communist, a radical Muslim, a Nazi, a drug addict, a rapist, or a women abuser? It sure looks like it. Great column up. And then secondly, we had a terrible attempt, the assassination attempt again on Donald Trump aboard that Air Force One. That, according to Israeli intelligence, was going to be brought down by a shoulder-fired missile ordered by Iran. So the president switched planes to the original AF-1. And then, of course, Lindsey Graham,
0: dies unexpectedly of allegedly aortic dissection. So Wayne Allen Root, welcome again to the Bill Cunningham Show. And first of all, let's deal, I guess, with Lindsey Graham. And I've had a good friend of mine who I was at his bedside when he died, who died of aortic dissection. Very unusual. In fact, the cardiologist told me that this is exacerbated by the COVID-19 virus and also by Paxlovid and also by the vaccines that my good friend and many others contracted COVID a few times. Also had the Paxlovid, also took the vaccines regularly. And he said he's seeing things he's never seen. And when I check it out with Lindsey Graham, that do you buy what's being said at this point or don't we know?
1: Well, first of all, we don't know, and I never claim I know, but I always say I'm very suspicious that it's COVID-19 vaccine related, not COVID-19 related, COVID-19 vaccine related. I believe the vaccines have killed more people than anything in the history of this world. I mean, this is like World War II level death. This is mass murder on an incredible scale. I don't know if anyone intended it to be mass murder, but it's turned into mass murder based, I think, on greed. I don't know if anyone intended to wipe out millions of people, Billy, with this vaccine, but I know they all intended to get rich with the vaccine. And I think, you know, they cut a lot of corners and they didn't do the proper testing. And when some testing turned out, people died. They made sure that nobody knew about it. They didn't release any of the test findings and they whistled by the graveyard and made believe everything was fine and said safe and effective. And they figured if you say safe and effective enough times, and you bribe the media with billions of dollars in advertising, and you bribe the media with stock options, and you put their relatives on your board of directors at Pfizer and other big pharma companies, then all of a sudden no one will say anything, and they'll just go along with safe and effective. And they did. And I'm telling you, an awful lot of people have died in this country, and every week I see new ones dying of whether it be strokes, heart disease, cardiac arrest, or the big one now is turbo cancer. You know, I know that Lindsey Graham died of cardiac related, but the big one, really, I have several friends right now very sick with cancer. I don't think they're going to make it. They're in their last stages, and they all took the vaccine. They all have one thing in common. All my friends who didn't take the vaccine are healthy, and most of my friends who took the vaccine have been sick nonstop in ways they were never sick before, and they're dying or dead already. So it doesn't surprise me that we heard those famous words, he died suddenly of a brief illness, because that's what you keep hearing since 2021 when that vaccine came out, died suddenly, brief illness. Everybody dies suddenly of a stroke or dies suddenly of a heart attack of some kind or dies suddenly of turbo cancer. They get it, and a week later, 2 weeks later, a month later, they're dead. We all know people with cancer. They lived years with it. Not anymore. Once you get that vaccine, you die of cancer in a week or 2 weeks or a month. So it's a real problem, and I would guess, and it's only a guess, I have no inside information, that I know that he took the COVID vaccine.
0: Yes.
1: Lindsey Graham bragged about it. He took it on TV.
0: Yes.
1: And I would guess that this is related, a side effect related to that damn vaccine that the media still to this day makes believe is just fine and dandy and safe and effective. And every person, at least on the right side, on the conservative side, we all know it was never safe, it was never effective. And we all know people who took it and died quickly, and people who took it and died 2-3 years later, or now 5 or 6 years later, have had nonstop medical problems that will probably lead to death eventually in the next year or two. It's a long-term problem for this country. And I just keep talking about it, and nobody wants to listen. But no. I'll keep saying it out loud.
0: Well, a lot of people made a lot of money. It was never tested properly. In fact, they gave immunity to all the pharmaceutical companies to get this thing underway. I think I had one or two, and that was it for me. You have a column up about a week or two ago about why isn't Dr. Anthony Fauci on trial for mass murder? And the chickens have not come home to roost because the Congress and the president gave immunity to all the pharmaceutical companies, the hospitals, and the doctors who administered it. And there's nowhere to go because of the legislation that created it. And I'm dumbfounded by it. Lindsey Graham took several vaccines. And otherwise, he was a 71, appeared to be a healthy person. When he flew back from the Ukraine, that was about a 14-hour flight, stationary, and that's bad situations too. But the vaccine, I can still recall Joe Biden, et cetera, and Nancy Pelosi and Anthony Fauci, these are the experts saying, if you get the vaccine, you're not going to get COVID. And therefore, that's the way to have all the lockdowns end in 2021, 2022. You got to load up with the vaccines, and we're seeing unbelievable, unusual deaths. And there's nowhere to go. There's nowhere to hide. There's no pharmaceutical company being sued. Dr. Anthony Fauci is going to have to answer questions some point soon. If he lies this time under oath, the pardon given by Joe Biden is not going to apply. But Lindsey Graham, I strongly suspect that he died of the vaccine. And there's nowhere to go at this point other than they're not even financial. And maybe Anthony Fauci should belong in jail. That's down the road. Secondly, on the Trump assassination attempt, and we talked about this off the air, the deep state just tried to take down Air Force One. They failed. This was scary. And we and I texted back and forth, and I texted you, Wayne Allyn Root, and I said, I don't think Trump can survive the next 2.5 years. There's too many people and entities trying to kill him. And he's been so lucky up to this point, he's lucky again.
1: Well, you see his reaction. I mean, you know, normally, I don't remember ever, in my lifetime, hearing a president talk about his own expectations of possibly being assassinated. And Trump was talking about it. He was saying, look, the whole world's after me. I'm a number one on everyone's hit list. There's hit squads all over the United States trying to kill me. The Iranians are willing to do anything to kill me. And I've been lucky so far, but, you know, luck runs out. I don't know if I'll continue to be lucky. That's an interesting thing. You never hear a president say something like that. And then he admitted that he's left a letter in the top drawer of the Resolute desk in the Oval Office for his successor, assumingly J.D. Vance. But you never know. They could take them both out. And the successor might be number three in line. But whoever the successor is, President Trump's left a note for him that tells him what to do. And ostensibly, the word is it's to, you know, just destroy Iran. If they're the ones who did it, just destroy the whole country and don't stop shooting missiles until they're gone. So it's weighing heavily on his mind, obviously. That, you know, he may not last another 2 years. There's too many people out to get him. Secret Service seems to be incompetent.
0: Yes.
1: Certainly doesn't seem to be competent. I don't know if they're incompetent. They certainly don't seem to be competent. And some would say that they're part of the deep state. Maybe they're getting orders to be in on it. So who knows what just happened while Trump was in Turkey. But I could tell you this much. You know, I have a lot of friends who said, well, there's a lot of internet rumors. There's a lot of things that turn out to be not true. I said, yes, but did you ever in the history of your lifetime or in the history of America ever see a president switch planes? No. So something was very believable. Obviously, something was going on. It's not an internet rumor that they're trying to kill him. They made him switch planes. They didn't allow him to get on the new Qatari plane. So they made him get on the old plane. So and they told the reporters to keep the keep the shutters down. So something was going on. It was a very serious threat, whether it was the deep state, whether it was Iran, whether it was the deep state coordinating with Iran. The point is, a lot of people criticize Trump, and I don't always agree with him, and the things I don't agree with, like the vaccine as an example, I don't always agree with President Trump, but I'll tell you what, we owe him such a debt of gratitude. Everyone's got to thank this man. He could be a playboy, or he could be just a husband of the wonderful First Lady, Melania, or he could be just on a yacht. He could be on his private jet all day long. He could be playing golf in Mar-a-Lago all day long. He could be hanging out with billionaires. And instead, he's given up his life for the last 10 years for America and for all of us, for you, for me, for everyone listening. So everyone owes him a debt of gratitude. The man takes no salary, and he knows his life may be a marked man, and he may not last the next 5 minutes or the next 5 months or the next 5 years. So I just say, look, God bless President Trump. He's a great man, and he's not always perfect, and he's not always right, and I don't always agree with him. But most of the time I agree with him, I'll say 90%. And I think what he's done to sacrifice for us, you can never repay. That's all I can say. Never repay.
0: God, you can never justify God. Butler County, Pennsylvania, when the assassin had drones, but not the Secret Service. You can't justify, what's his name, Ruth, with the rifle.

0: are now, you know, so efficiently run, so fun to live in, so safe, not much crime. They've got the drugs under control. Florida's the best, maybe, yes, state in the country, maybe, yes, Texas, right up there.
1: Yes.
0: And it's all because DeSantis beat Gilliam. So the difference between Republican candidates, even the ones that are slightly rhino, you know, even the ones that aren't doing everything you'd like them to do, at least they're normal people. They're not weirdos. They're not transgenders. They're not raping little children. The Democrat Party is filled with the biggest bunch of horrid weirdos I've ever seen in my life. It's bizarre, but, you know, it's communism. Communism 101. Don't, you know, look at New York City. Got a communist radical, Muslim radical in charge of New York City.
1: Yeah.
0: And the things he does are incredible. So I just point out again, if you don't vote like your life depends on it in November in the midterms, let me tell you, you're making a big mistake because your life does depend on it. You know, if we lose the midterms, Trump is finished and this country's finished. And if we win the midterms, I believe he'll finish the job over the last 2 years. And we're looking, you know, decent. Not great still. I think we're in a long decline. I don't know, Bill, if in 25, 50 years we're ever going to make it. But at least in my lifetime and yours, I think if Trump wins and then we get a win in 2028,
1: yes,
0: I think we'll hold the barbarians, yes, at the gate at least. And you and I will, you know, die happy men at least. But I don't know about our children and grandchildren. But at least we can hold them off for a while. But it's bad. It's really bad. You know, every great democracy lasts about 200 years. We're at 250 and we're sinking like the Poseidon or the Titanic. There's just a lot of terrible people out there that I believe, as a not super religious guy, I'm a Jew to Christ, my savior, but I don't go to church every Sunday and I'm not a super preachy guy. Right. I don't talk about religion all day.
1: Right.
0: I believe, honestly, the Democrat Party is ruled by Satan. I swear to you, I really believe it. Everything they do when you watch them, it seems like they're inspired or owned by Satan. They're working for Satan. They're the most evil, horrid people, the things they believe in that I've ever seen. And it reminds me, it was a famous Polish freedom fighter. And they said, how many people did you kill in battle? And he said, I've never killed a person, but I've killed thousands of communists. It's a great line.
1: Well,
0: they're not people. They're not human. They're the devil, these people. And unfortunately, the Democrat Party has become that in the United States today.
1: Yeah, we got to run up against the clock, but we got the government we deserve. It worries me. RootForAmerica.com, RootForAmerica.com. Wayne Allyn Root once again. Thanks for coming on the Bill Cunningham Show, my friend. We'll do it again. Thank you very much.
0: God bless. Bye-bye.
1: God bless America. RootForAmerica.com. All right, let's continue. Bill Cunningham with you every Sunday night.
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11: If you're going through downtown Tampa, you're going to see on the westbound side of State Road 60, right at Channel Side Drive, right lane taken up for the overnight hours with construction. Plan to be careful as you pass through there. Also on the interstates, southbound 275 at 54th Avenue North, off-ramp and on-ramp both with blockages due to ongoing construction. Plan to detour using exits like 38th Avenue North or Gandy Boulevard as your detours. 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
12: I'm Justin Mosley, here with your Max Defender 8 forecast. After showers and thunderstorms come to an end for tonight, we're looking for readings to settle around 80 degrees for the Bay Area as we head towards daybreak on Monday. As we all get back in the swing of things for the first day of the work week, we're looking for another hot day of weather. High temperatures back into the lower and middle 90s. However, heat indices will be over 100 degrees. Rain chances look to remain low right through the end of the work week. That is your weather forecast. I'm Max Defender 8 meteorologist, Justin Mosley.
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1: The family of a woman killed during a police-involved shooting in 2025 suing the city of Miami, two police officers, and others. A lawsuit alleging 28-year-old Evelyn Valdez was one of several bystanders shot when officers opened fire on an armed man without warning. Her mother telling NBC 6 News she needs answers.
2: She was the light of our family, and I don't think I'll be able to move on until I know what happened.
1: Valdez had just left the Electric Lady nightclub on her birthday and was sitting in a car when shot. A shooting in Seminole County sending one person to the hospital with life-threatening injuries. Sanford police say it happened Saturday. Officers finding the person had been shot once and was rushed to the hospital. They called the shooting an isolated incident and are looking for the shooter. A small plane making an emergency landing in the water off Honeymoon Island in Pinellas County. The Dunedin Fire Department says it happened just after noon Sunday due to engine trouble. The sheriff's office says two people were on board and both were able to get out of the aircraft and swim to shore. They were treated for minor injuries. With Florida's News, I'm Kimba Tyler.
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5: The city of Miami, two police officers, a nightclub, and others being sued by the family of a woman killed during a police-involved shooting in 2025. Attorney Raymond Rusco telling NBC 6 News, 28-year-old Evelyn Valdez was one of several bystanders hit when officers opened fire on an armed man without warning.
6: They could have issued verbal commands to try and de-escalate the situation, as they're trained to do. They didn't do that.
5: Surveillance video appears to show the shooting during a fight outside the Electric Lady nightclub. Valdez just left the nightclub for her birthday and was sitting in a car when she was shot. The bodies of two men turned up near the shoreline in the city of Sebastian this week. Indian River County Sheriff Eric Flowers says the cases were not related, but toxicology reports are pending to find out if drugs played a role in either or both of the deaths.
7: With these drug issues, we've had some overdose issues, and it's possible that there's some bad, fentanyl or methamphetamine or something that's on the streets that could be deeper than just these issues.
5: He says one of the men was known to have used fentanyl and purchased the drug as recently as Friday. The other man suffering from seizures but walked away from a hospital after his brother took him there for treatment Sunday. Hundreds marking the fifth anniversary of the July 11th Cuban uprising with a Liberation Day march and rally in Miami. They called for an end to the communist regime, replaced with a new democratic leadership. They acknowledge it will take a long time because Cuba needs to be rebuilt from the ground up. An energy shortage means no power for much of the island. The 2026 Python Challenge is underway, and one Florida restaurant has a unique idea, Wildman's Pizza. In Everglades City, will accept pythons in exchange for a free pizza. Owner Dustin Krim.
8: So I'm the first place in the world to accept python for a pizza. We do python toppings, python pizza, iguana, whatever.
5: The 2026 Florida Python Challenge lasts until Sunday, July 19th at 5 p.m. A $10,000 prize is reserved for the hunter who removes the highest number of pythons. With Florida's News, I'm Kimba Tyler.
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11: If you're going through downtown Tampa, you're going to see on the westbound side of State Road 60, right at Channel Side Drive, right lane taken up for the overnight hours with construction. Plan to be careful as you pass through there. Also on the interstates, southbound 275 at 54th Avenue North, off-ramp and on-ramp both with blockages due to ongoing construction. Plan to detour using exits like 38th Avenue North or Gandy Boulevard as your detours. Steve Foster, News Radio WFLA.
12: I'm Justin Mosley, here with your Max Defender 8 forecast. After showers and thunderstorms come to an end for tonight, we're looking for readings to settle around 80 degrees for the Bay Area as we head towards daybreak on Monday. As we all get back in the swing of things for the first day of the work week, we're looking for another hot day of weather. High temperatures back into the lower and middle 90s. However, heat indices will be over 100 degrees. Rain chances look to remain low right through the end of the work week. That is your weather forecast. I'm Max Defender 8 meteorologist, Justin Mosley.
13: A major loss in Washington. Roxanne Evans, Fox News. New details are emerging about what is believed to have caused the sudden death of South Carolina Senator Lindsey Graham. Here is Fox's Roger Stern.
14: Graham was 71, not necessarily old by today's standards, and EMS audio captures a crew responding to a cardiac arrest at Graham's Washington home.
15: EMS 61 says 8797 with cardiac arrest.
14: That audio from Broadcastify.com. The D.C. medical examiner says preliminary results point to a ruptured aorta brought on by hardening of the arteries. Graham had just returned from Ukraine and spoke by phone with President Trump, who described the call to CNN's State of the Union.
16: He was tired. He said, "I'm tired because it's a long trip."
14: Cardiac problems run in Graham's family. A heart attack killed his father at the age of 69. 2 years younger than Graham was when he died. Roger Stern, Fox News.
13: Well, Fox's Chad Pergram explains how South Carolina will replace the longtime senator.
17: It's up to South Carolina Governor Henry McMaster to appoint an immediate successor. Now, it's unclear if McMaster could tap a caretaker senator, somebody who just serves until the end of the term, which would be January of next year. Graham had just won the GOP primary for a fifth term starting in January, and the party must hold a new primary now sometime in the next 4 to 5 weeks. And the winner then in November would serve the full Senate six-year term starting in January. They also have to figure out who would succeed him as the chairman of the Budget Committee and what that means for maybe trying to do budget reconciliation 3.0.
13: Meanwhile, Senator Mitch McConnell ends weeks of questions about his health, which could affect the balance of power. He said today he was hospitalized after a fall, then developed a mild case of pneumonia. Kentucky Governor Andy Beshear, though, pressing for updates. 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
1: Fort Lauderdale police arresting a 44-year-old man accused of attacking a mother and her 12-year-old special needs son. Hutch Benjamin, seen on video striking the mother and child on their heads with a stick or bat. She told NBC 6 News she's glad Benjamin is off the street.
2: Justice is done. I just pray now that everybody's aware. Protect yourself. Be aware of your surroundings a whole lot. These are children. We're making a future for them.
1: Benjamin adding two aggravated batteries to his long arrest record. Mother Nature throwing another tantrum in the form of severe storms across central Florida in Broward County. Thunder, lightning, wind, and rain knocked down trees in North Lauderdale and Hollywood. Adriana Ortiz telling NBC 6 News a huge tree fell on her daughter's car.
3: The trees, the branches and everything be completely blocking the street. Thank God nobody else was outside.
1: Officials in Ocala say a couple thousand people were without power, some looking for other places to stay. Crews are busy restoring power to affected areas. With Florida's News, I'm Kimba Tyler.
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8: If you're going through downtown Tampa, you're going to see on the westbound side of State Road 60, right at Channel Side Drive, right lane taken up for the overnight hours with construction. Plan to be careful as you pass through there. Also on the interstates, southbound 275 at 54th Avenue North, off-ramp and on-ramp, both with blockages due to ongoing construction. Plan to detour using exits like 38th Avenue North or Gandy Boulevard as your detours. 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
9: I'm Justin Mosley, here with your Max Defender 8 forecast. After showers and thunderstorms come to an end for tonight, we're looking for readings to settle around 80 degrees for the Bay Area as we head towards daybreak on Monday. As we all get back in the swing of things for the first day of the work week, we're looking for another hot day of weather. High temperatures back into the lower and middle 90s. However, heat indices will be over 100 degrees. Rain chances look to remain low right through the end of the work week. That is your weather forecast. I'm Max Defender 8 meteorologist, Justin Mosley.
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8: A 44-year-old man with a long rap sheet remains behind bars in Broward County. Hutch Benjamin is accused of attacking a woman and her special needs son in Fort Lauderdale last week. She told NBC 6 News he struck both of them in the head without provocation.
9: Of course, you know, he has issues, but at least this person is off the streets, and I'm grateful the police did their job. They did their job tremendously, to be honest with you.
8: Benjamin charged with aggravated battery. Three teenagers under arrest in Hillsborough County after pointing what looked like a rifle at a sheriff's office helicopter.
10: They're actually pointing it at us now.
11: Yeah, they all seem to be signal zero. I don't know if these are real or not, but they're pointing at us.
8: Investigators say the 19-year-old and 2 15-year-olds were playing around with BB guns. Now they're charged with aggravated assault on law enforcement officers with a deadly weapon. Thousands of Central Florida residents cleaning up after severe storms left some significant damages this weekend. Officials in Ocala say a couple thousand were without power, broken trees, and homes have some looking for other places to stay. In Broward County, Adriana Ortiz telling NBC 6 News a huge tree fell on her daughter's car and crushed it outside their Hollywood home.
12: Thank God everyone is fine, and my daughter wasn't in the car. That was my first concern. Those materials can be replaced.
8: Cleanup crews are keeping busy and power is being restored to affected areas. A Liberation Day march and rally marking the fifth anniversary of the July 11th Cuban uprising. Hundreds waved flags and signs while marching along Cayucho in Miami's Little Havana neighborhood Saturday to call for regime change in Cuba and the release of imprisoned Cuban dissidents. The island nation's communist government has been struggling to keep the lights on since Venezuelan oil stopped flowing. Florida gas prices continue to bounce. AAA reporting the average cost of a gallon of regular is $3.82, down 2 cents from Saturday, but 3 cents higher than a week ago. 85 cents higher than a year ago. With Florida's News, I'm Kimba Tyler.
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14: If you're going through downtown Tampa, you're going to see on the westbound side of State Road 60, right at Channel Side Drive, right lane taken up for the overnight hours with construction. Plan to be careful as you pass through there. Also on the interstates, southbound 275 at 54th Avenue North, off-ramp and on-ramp, both with blockages due to ongoing construction. Plan to detour using exits like 38th Avenue North or Gandy Boulevard as your detours. Steve Foster, News Radio WFLA.
15: I'm Justin Mosley here with your Max Defender 8 forecast. After showers and thunderstorms come to an end for tonight, we're looking for readings to settle around 80 degrees for the Bay Area as we head towards daybreak on Monday. As we all get back in the swing of things for the first day of the work week, we're looking for another hot day of weather. High temperatures back into the lower and middle 90s. However, heat indices will be over 100 degrees. Rain chances look to remain low right through the end of the work week. That is your weather forecast. I'm Max Defender 8 meteorologist Justin Mosley.
16: Initial findings revealed. I'm Sue Guzman, Fox News. Preliminary findings released in the sudden death of U.S. Senator Lindsey Graham. The autopsy report concluding that Graham likely died from an aortic dissection due to hardening of the arteries. On NBC's Meet the Press, President Trump praised Graham for his bipartisanship.
17: He was a great, like a gauge, a temperature gauge of the Senate. He was somebody that most Democrats liked. Some didn't, but most Democrats liked, and just about all of the Republicans like Lindsey. He got along with everybody.
16: Democrat New Jersey Senator Cory Booker recalled how he and Graham were able to work together on the issue of criminal justice reform.
18: True to his word, he rolled up his sleeves and we went to work. And thanks to him and Dick Durbin and some other Senate heroes, our bill became the First Step Act after years, two presidents, two Congresses, and became law.
16: President Trump will join Fox and Friends by phone Monday morning, 8 Eastern, to remember Senator Graham. Well, talks are focusing on a replacement for the longtime senator now.
19: It's up to South Carolina Governor Henry McMaster to appoint an immediate successor. Now, it's unclear if McMaster could tap a caretaker senator, somebody who just serves until the end of the term, which would be January of next year. Graham had just won the GOP primary for a fifth term starting in January, and the party must hold a new primary now sometime in the next 4 to 5 weeks. And the winner then in November would serve the full Senate six-year term starting in January. They also have to figure out who would succeed him as the chairman of the budget committee and what that means for maybe trying to do budget reconciliation 3.0.
16: Fox's Chad Pergram and Senator Mitch McConnell speaking out about his health status. After nearly a month in the hospital, he says he suffered a fall and went unconscious. He also says he developed a mild case of pneumonia that has since been successfully treated. America's listening to Fox News.
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0: Doesn't matter if it's winter, spring, summer, or fall, Tampa Bay weather is unpredictable. Hot, then cold, then extremely hot again.
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0: 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Guaranteed human.
1: The family of a woman killed during a police-involved shooting in 2025 suing the city of Miami, two police officers and others. A lawsuit alleging 28-year-old Evelyn Valdez was one of several bystanders shot when officers opened fire on an armed man without warning. Her mother telling NBC6 News she needs answers.
2: She was the light of our family, and I don't think I'll be able to move on until I know what happened.
1: Valdez had just left the Electric Lady nightclub on her birthday and was sitting in a car when shot. A shooting in Seminole County sending one person to the hospital with life-threatening injuries. Sanford police say it happened Saturday. Officers finding the person had been shot once and was rushed to the hospital. They called the shooting an isolated incident and are looking for the shooter. A small plane making an emergency landing in the water off Honeymoon Island in Pinellas County. The Dunedin Fire Department says it happened just after noon Sunday due to engine trouble. The sheriff's office says two people were on board and both were able to get out of the aircraft and swim to shore. They were treated for minor injuries. With Florida's News, I'm Kimba Tyler.
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7: If you're going through downtown Tampa, you're going to see on the westbound side of State Road 60, right at Channel Side Drive, right lane taken up for the overnight hours with construction. Plan to be careful as you pass through there. Also on the interstates, southbound 275 at 54th Avenue North, off-ramp and on-ramp both with blockages due to ongoing construction. Plan to detour using exits like 38th Avenue North or Gandy Boulevard as your detours. 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
2: Guaranteed human.
3: The city of Miami, two police officers at nightclub and others being sued by the family of a woman killed during a police-involved shooting in 2025. Attorney Raymond Rusco telling NBC 6 News 28-year-old Evelyn Valdez was one of several bystanders hit when officers opened fire on an armed man without warning.
4: They could have issued verbal commands to try and de-escalate the situation as they're trained to do. They didn't do that.
3: Surveillance video appears to show the shooting during a fight outside the Electric Lady nightclub. Valdez just left the nightclub for her birthday and was sitting in a car when she was shot. The bodies of two men turned up near the shoreline in the city of Sebastian this week. Indian River County Sheriff Eric Flowers says the cases were not related, but toxicology reports are pending to find out if drugs played a role in either or both of the deaths.
5: With these drug issues, we've had some overdose issues, and it's possible that there's some bad, fentanyl or methamphetamine or something that's on the streets that could be deeper than just these issues.
3: He says one of the men was known to have used fentanyl and purchased the drug as recently as Friday. The other man suffering from seizures but walked away from a hospital after his brother took him there for treatment Sunday. Hundreds marking the fifth anniversary of the July 11th Cuban uprising with a Liberation Day march and rally in Miami. They called for an end to the communist regime, replaced with a new democratic leadership. They acknowledge it will take a long time because Cuba needs to be rebuilt from the ground up. An energy shortage means no power for much of the island. The 2026 Python Challenge is underway, and one Florida restaurant has a unique idea. Wild Man's Pizza in Everglades City will accept pythons in exchange for a free pizza. Owner Dustin Krim.
6: I'm the first place in the world to accept python for a pizza. We do python toppings, python pizza, iguana, you know, whatever.
3: The 2026 Florida Python Challenge lasts until Sunday, July 19th at 5 p.m. A $10,000 prize is reserved for the hunter who removes the highest number of pythons. With Florida's News, I'm Kimba Tyler.
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8: If you're going through downtown Tampa, you're going to see on the westbound side of State Road 60, right at Channel Side Drive, right lane taken up for the overnight hours with construction. Plan to be careful as you pass through there. Also on the interstates, southbound 275 at 54th Avenue North, off-ramp and on-ramp, both with blockages due to ongoing construction. Plan to detour using exits like 38th Avenue North or Gandy Boulevard as your detours. 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
9: The Senate loses a heavyweight. Roxanne Evans, Fox News. New details are emerging about what is believed to have caused the sudden death of South Carolina Senator Lindsey Graham. Here's Fox's Roger Stern.
10: Graham was 71, not necessarily old by today's standards, and EMS audio captures a crew responding to a cardiac arrest at Graham's Washington home.
11: EMS 61 says 87 at 7 with cardiac arrest.
10: That audio from Broadcastify.com. The D.C. medical examiner says preliminary results point to a ruptured aorta brought on by hardening of the arteries. Graham had just returned from Ukraine and spoke by phone with President Trump, who described the call to CNN's State of the Union.
12: He was tired. He said, "I'm tired," because it's a long trip.
10: Cardiac problems run in Graham's family. A heart attack killed his father at the age of 69. 2 years younger than Graham was when he died. Roger Stern, Fox News.
9: President Trump will join Fox and Friends by phone this morning at 8 a.m. Eastern to remember the late South Carolina senator. Fox's Chad Pergram explains how South Carolina will replace the longtime senator.
13: It's up to South Carolina Governor Henry McMaster to appoint an immediate successor. Now, it's unclear if McMaster could tap a caretaker senator, somebody who just serves until the end of the term, which would be January of next year. Graham had just won the GOP primary for a fifth term starting in January, and the party must hold a new primary now sometime in the next 4 to 5 weeks. And the winner then in November would serve the full Senate six-year term starting in January. They also have to figure out who would succeed him as the chairman of the budget committee and what that means for maybe trying to do budget reconciliation 3.0.
9: Well, Senator Mitch McConnell was hospitalized after a fall and then developed a mild case of pneumonia. 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

0: Tampa Bay's best talk lineup lives here. Ryan Gorman live at 5, Glenn Beck at 9, Clay and Buck at noon, and Hannity at 3. 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
1: Fort Lauderdale police arresting a 44-year-old man accused of attacking a mother and her 12-year-old special needs son, Hutch Benjamin, seen on video striking the mother and child on their heads with a stick or bat. She told NBC 6 News she's glad Benjamin is off the street.
2: This is done. I just pray now that everybody's aware. Protect yourself. Be aware of your surroundings a whole lot. These are children. We're making a future for them.
1: Benjamin adding two aggravated batteries to his long arrest record. Mother Nature throwing another tantrum in the form of severe storms across central Florida in Broward County. Thunder, lightning, wind, and rain knocked down trees in North Lauderdale and Hollywood. Adriana Ortiz telling NBC 6 News a huge tree fell on her daughter's car.
3: The trees, the branches, and everything be completely blocking the street. Thank God nobody else was outside.
1: Officials in Ocala say a couple thousand people were without power, some looking for other places to stay. Crews are busy restoring power to affected areas. With Florida's News, I'm Kimba Tyler.
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8: If you're going through downtown Tampa, you're going to see on the westbound side of State Road 60, right at Channel Side Drive, right lane taken up for the overnight hours with construction. Plan to be careful as you pass through there. Also on the interstates, southbound 275 at 54th Avenue North, off-ramp and on-ramp both with blockages due to ongoing construction. Plan to detour using exits like 38th Avenue North or Gandy Boulevard as your detours. 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
9: We'll see a mixture of sun and clouds on this Monday. Temperatures warm into the mid-90s. Feels like temperatures will be back in the triple digits. Dense Saharan dust over the area. Overall, limiting rain chances for the next few days. But those rain chances will go up to about a 30 to 40% later this morning, early this afternoon for scattered showers, a few thunderstorms. That goes for today and tomorrow. We're even drier by Wednesday and Thursday with temperatures in the mid and upper 90s. I'm Max Defender 8 meteorologist Amanda Holly.
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9: 44-year-old man with a long rap sheet remains behind bars in Broward County. Hutch Benjamin is accused of attacking a woman and her special needs son in Fort Lauderdale last week. She told NBC 6 News he struck both of them in the head without provocation.
10: Of course, you know, he has issues, but at least this person is off the streets, and I'm grateful the police did their job. They did their job tremendously, to be honest with you.
9: Benjamin charged with aggravated battery. Three teenagers under arrest in Hillsborough County after pointing what looked like a rifle at a sheriff's office helicopter.
11: They're actually pointing it at us now.
12: They all seem to be signal zero.
11: I don't know if these are real or not, but they're pointing at us.
9: Investigators say the 19-year-old and two 15-year-olds were playing around with BB guns. Now they're charged with aggravated assault on law enforcement officers with a deadly weapon. Thousands of Central Florida residents cleaning up after severe storms left some significant damages this weekend. Officials in Ocala say a couple thousand were without power, broken trees, and homes have some looking for other places to stay. In Broward County, Adriana Ortiz telling NBC 6 News a huge tree fell on her daughter's car and crushed it outside their Hollywood home.
13: Thank God everyone is fine, and my daughter wasn't in the car. That was my first concern. Those materials can be replaced.
9: Cleanup crews are keeping busy and power is being restored to affected areas. A Liberation Day march and rally marking the fifth anniversary of the July 11th Cuban uprising. Hundreds waved flags and signs while marching along Cayucho in Miami's Little Havana neighborhood Saturday to call for regime change in Cuba and the release of imprisoned Cuban dissidents. The island nation's communist government has been struggling to keep the lights on since Venezuelan oil stopped flowing. Florida gas prices continue to bounce. AAA reporting the average cost of a gallon of regular is $3.82, down 2 cents from Saturday, but 3 cents higher than a week ago. 85 cents higher than a year ago. With Florida News, I'm Kimba Tyler.
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15: If you're going through downtown Tampa, you're going to see on the westbound side of State Road 60, right at Channel Side Drive, right lane taken up for the overnight hours with construction. Plan to be careful as you pass through there. Also on the interstates, southbound 275 at 54th Avenue North, off-ramp and on-ramp both with blockages due to ongoing construction. Plan to detour using exits like 38th Avenue North or Gandy Boulevard as your detours. Steve Foster, News Radio WFLA.
12: We'll see a mixture of sun and clouds on this Monday. Temperatures warm into the mid-90s. Feels like temperatures will be back in the triple digits. Dense Saharan dust over the area. Overall, limiting rain chances for the next few days. But those rain chances will go up to about a 30 to 40% later this morning, early this afternoon for scattered showers, a few thunderstorms. That goes for today and tomorrow. We're even drier by Wednesday and Thursday with temperatures in the mid and upper 90s. I'm Max Defender 8 meteorologist Amanda Holly.
16: Possible cause of death revealed. I'm Sue Guzman, Fox News. Preliminary findings released in the sudden death of U.S. Senator Lindsey Graham. The autopsy report concluding that Graham likely died from an aortic tear due to hardening of the arteries. NBC's Meet the Press, President Trump praised Graham for his bipartisanship.
17: He was a great, like a gauge, a temperature gauge of the Senate. He was somebody that most Democrats liked. Some didn't, but most Democrats liked. And just about all of the Republicans like Lindsey. He got along with everybody.
16: Democratic New Jersey Senator Cory Booker recalled how he and Graham were able to work together on the issue of criminal justice reform.
18: True to his word, he rolled up his sleeves and we went to work. And thanks to him and Dick Durbin and some other Senate heroes, our bill became the First Step Act after years, two presidents, two Congresses, and became law.
16: President Trump will join Fox and Friends by phone this morning, 8 Eastern, to remember Senator Graham. Prime Minister Benjamin Netanyahu joining NBC's Meet the Press as he reflected on the life of the late senator.
19: I'm in a state of shock because, as President Trump said, Lindsey was so vibrant. He was so full of life. He was so full of energy and dedication that it's hard to accept the fact that he is no more.
16: So what happens to the senator's seat? It is up to South Carolina Governor Henry McMaster to appoint an immediate successor. It's unclear if McMaster will tap a caretaker senator, someone who will serve till the end of the term, January of next year. South Carolina Republicans will then need to hold another primary in the next 4 to 5 weeks. And Senator Mitch McConnell speaking out about his health status. After nearly a month in the hospital, he says he suffered a fall and lost consciousness but did not have a stroke. America's listening to Fox News.
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0: don't know, like a doppelganger, I guess. So basically, I was out one day. This is like years and years ago. I was out one day with my girlfriend at the time. We were not in the house. I get a phone call from my dad, and he's like, "Hey, are you home?" And I'm like, "No, I've been gone for like about an hour." And then he just kind of goes quiet, and he goes, "Oh," and I'm like, "Well, why? What's up?" And he tells me, he's like, "Well, I was in the kitchen, and I saw you walk out of the kitchen into your bedroom, and I was trying to call you, and you didn't answer." And he basically saw me walk from the kitchen down the hallway into my bedroom and saw the door shut. And he went to go knock on the door. He was trying to get my attention. I wasn't paying attention. Or it wasn't, I guess. And he went and knocked on my door, and nobody answered. He opened it, and there was nobody there. And that's when he called me. So he saw something that looked exactly like me in the house, and it was like interacting with the environment.
1: Wow.
0: And yeah, and that was like, that freaked me out. I was like, okay. And I was like, all right, well, I don't know what to do with that. You know, we kind of just hung up. But the trippy part is that in a span of about 6 months, I would say, my dad, my grandmother, my girlfriend, and one of my best friends all saw a similar thing. Like it even happened a couple of times where I was like in the house, like I would walk one direction and this, whatever it was, me, I guess, would walk like from the opposite direction, you know, like where I wasn't. And then I would come back into the room and they're like, "Did you walk that way?" And I was like, "No, I went the other way." And they would tell me like, it looked exactly like you. But it wasn't, apparently. And one of my friends said that he actually saw it, but to him it looked like a shadow version of me. But everybody else, it was like full on me.
1: Okay. And you've never seen it for yourself, this doppelganger version of yourself?
0: No, I never have. And I'm glad that I haven't, because, well, from what I've always heard is basically like if you see your own doppelganger, like it means like it's kind of like a bad omen type of thing.
1: Oh, I see. No good can come from that. So you're hoping that you don't run into it. So as they start to witness these things and multiple people see it, there's really, I'm trying to think of the best explanation for this, if you're a skeptic, that maybe they were just thinking about you. But one of the things is when you have that many people witnesses, that's really hard to explain. You're saying, okay, what they saw of you, how much detail was there? Could they tell like the screen printing on your shirt or anything like that? Or it wasn't like that?
0: There was my one friend said he saw just like a black shadow person of me, but everybody else said that it looked like me. Like basically, one of my other friends said that, oh no, I'm sorry. It was my girlfriend who said that I look like a black shadow person, but it was my friend. He told me that it literally looked exactly like me. And like even down to like my Nikes I was wearing, like he could.
1: Wow. So he could see that detail.
0: Yeah.
1: All right. Is it always in private setting, homes, things like that? Or is it ever in public?
0: This just happened at, it was just at my house. That's it.
1: Yeah. That's it. Just the one. And you've never, how far away were you when something like this happens? Were you in like, you know, in the same city or were you like across the country?
0: I think for like three of them, I was actually in the house, just in a different part of the house. And the other couple times I was not at home, but I wasn't very far. I was like probably like the next city over or something, maybe like 5-10 miles away.
1: All right. Does this bother you? Do you think that your shadow person hanging around your house, you said if you bump into them, it's a bad omen. But for them to be in the same house as you at the same time, are you concerned about that?
0: I mean, I was really, really weirded out by it. I actually heard a couple of theories just really quick. One theory that I heard is that maybe it was like me astral projecting in my sleep. And when I woke up, my spirit didn't get back. So now I'm kind of like, you know, looking for myself. And the other thing that I was thinking is that maybe sometime in the future, we time travel is like readily available. Maybe I'm going back to better times in my life and I'm, you know, like seeing my dad and whatnot, you know, because he's passed away now. And maybe I was just going back to kind of relive things. I don't know. That was another theory that I thought of.
1: Your shadow is the way that you're projected through we may think of it as time travel, but you might just be reliving a memory in the future. Interesting.
0: Yeah,
1: all right. Well, thank you very much for the call. And maybe other people have had experiences like that, too, unexplainable things. I don't know what I would do if I saw a shadow person in my home. I don't think I would like that. When I broadcast here from my basement in Michigan, I keep the door open in the office, and I always wonder, what if I see something outside this door while we're broadcasting? Let's say you have a comment or question. We're going to keep the phone lines open in the next half hour. Feel free to give us a call. I think we may have a wild card line open now. Or email me, ryanrecker@coasttocoastam.com. Don't go anywhere.
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3: The family of a woman killed during a police-involved shooting in 2025 suing the city of Miami, two police officers and others. A lawsuit alleging 28-year-old Evelyn Valdez was one of several bystanders shot when officers opened fire on an armed man without warning. Her mother telling NBC 6 News she needs answers.
4: She was the light of our family, and I don't think I'll be able to move on until I know what happened.
3: Valdez had just left the Electric Lady nightclub on her birthday and was sitting in a car when shot. A shooting in Seminole County sending one person to the hospital with life-threatening injuries. Sanford police say it happened Saturday. Officers finding the person had been shot once and was rushed to the hospital. They called the shooting an isolated incident and are looking for the shooter. A small plane making an emergency landing in the water off Honeymoon Island in Pinellas County. The Dunedin Fire Department says it happened just after noon Sunday due to engine trouble. The sheriff's office says two people were on board and both were able to get out of the aircraft and swim to shore. They were treated for minor injuries. With Florida's News, I'm Kimba Tyler.
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9: If you're going through downtown Tampa, you're going to see on the westbound side of State Road 60, right at Channel Side Drive, right lane taken up for the overnight hours with construction. Plan to be careful as you pass through there. Also on the interstates, southbound 275 at 54th Avenue North, off-ramp and on-ramp, both with blockages due to ongoing construction. Plan to detour using exits like 38th Avenue North or Gandy Boulevard as your detours. 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
10: See a mixture of sun and clouds on this Monday. Temperatures warm into the mid-90s. Feels like temperatures will be back in the triple digits. Dense Saharan dust over the area. Overall, limiting rain chances for the next few days. But those rain chances will go up to about a 30 to 40% later this morning, early this afternoon for scattered showers, a few thunderstorms. That goes for today and tomorrow. We're even drier by Wednesday and Thursday with temperatures in the mid and upper 90s. I'm Max Defender 8 meteorologist Amanda Holly.
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9: Guaranteed human.
10: It's 80 degrees under partly cloudy skies, our full forecast with Max Defender 8 meteorologist Amanda Holly coming up. I'm Reed Shepard. Our top story, reaction coming in to the death of Senator Lindsey Graham of South Carolina, Fox's Gernal Scott.
11: President Trump on NBC's Meet the Press said he will remember Senator Graham fondly.
12: He was somebody that loved our country, and he fought very hard for the country.
11: Praise came from across the aisle. Republican Senator Mike Lee said he'd miss Graham's infectious laugh. Democratic Senator Amy Klobuchar said in a statement on Facebook that Graham brought joy to his job. From around the world, Ukraine President Volodymyr Zelensky called Graham a determined leader, while Israel's President Isaac Herzog referred to Graham as
13: a true friend of Israel and a dear friend of mine
11: in a post on social media. Gernal Scott, Fox News.
10: Florida leaders are reacting to Graham's death as well. In a statement released over the weekend, Senator Rick Scott said he was shocked and heartbroken. Senator Ashley Moody said his loss will leave a gaping hole in the fabric of our conference. Congressman and candidate for Florida Governor Byron Donalds said he was deeply saddened. A father and son are okay after their small plane made an emergency landing in the water about 25 yards offshore of Honeymoon Island State Park on Sunday. Plane took off from St. Petersburg's Albert Whitted Airport, almost immediately developed engine trouble. Beth Ann Bologna was enjoying a day at the beach and tells News Channel 8 she was nearby when the plane came down.
14: We were in the water. I was in my little blue noodle. And the next thing you know, we looked down there and I go, that's a plane.
10: The unidentified pilot and his son were able to walk to shore. Plane was removed from the water. A small fuel leak was later discovered, but officials say it doesn't appear to be a concern at this time. Two people were shot overnight at the 45 Sports Bar in Clearwater. No word yet on charges. One of the shooting victims apparently suffered life-threatening injuries. U.S. forces are carrying out a new wave of strikes on Iranian military assets, escalating the confrontation centered on the Strait of Hormuz. U.S. Central Command said its units hit dozens of targets at multiple locations with precision munitions aimed at degrading Iran's capacity to disrupt international shipping in the vital waterway. Three teenagers facing charges in Hillsborough County after pointing what looked like a rifle at a sheriff's office helicopter.
15: They're actually pointing it at us now.
16: They're pointing the rifle at you, you said?
15: Yeah, they all seem to be signal zero. I don't know if these are real or not, but they're pointing them at us.
10: Investigators say the 19-year-old and two 15-year-olds were playing around with BB guns. They've been charged with aggravated assault on law enforcement officers with a deadly weapon. The Woodson African American Museum reopened over the weekend, marking both its 20th anniversary and the completion of a $1 million renovation effort. The museum had been closed since January for a full interior transformation. Among those on hand, State Representative Michelle Rainer of St. Petersburg.
4: This is not just a museum, but this is actually a manifestation of what our ancestors fought for.
10: Previous redevelopment plan for Tropicana Field and the historic gas plant district contained a proposal for a completely new museum, but that fell through last year. Still, Mayor Ken Welch is promising a development that will include a minimum $10 million investment for a new facility. And the man who gave Tampa Bay baseball fans their most exciting moment in that unforgettable Game 162 came back to Tropicana Field. His number three was officially retired on Sunday. It's part of Evan Longoria's legacy weekend in which the former third baseman was inducted into the Rays Hall of Fame.
17: I'm trying to hold in the emotions as best I can, you know, outwardly, but inwardly, I mean, I think, you know, the Rays have, like, they've been planning this for so long, you know, the details are all, we're all super special.
10: Longoria spent 10 seasons with the Rays between 2008 and 2017. Tampa Bay traffic and weather moments away. Our next news update in 30 minutes. I'm Reed Shepard, News Radio, WFLA.
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18: Coming up on the show this morning, the Rays celebrate one of their best ever and head into the All-Star break on top of the American League East, plus some of today's other top local stories right after traffic and weather.
19: 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But if you would like to know more about how structured notes work and what we currently have available, call us at 813-797-7000.
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23: We'll see a mixture of sun and clouds on this Monday. Temperatures warm into the mid-90s. Feels like temperatures will be back in the triple digits. Dense Saharan dust over the area. Overall, limiting rain chances for the next few days. But those rain chances will go up to about a 30 to 40% later this morning, early this afternoon for scattered showers, a few thunderstorms. That goes for today and tomorrow. We're even drier by Wednesday and Thursday with temperatures in the mid and upper 90s. I'm Max Defender 8 meteorologist Amanda Holly.
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24: Welcome to the Ryan Gorman Show on this Monday, July 13th. I'm Ryan Gorman with Dana McKay and Reed Shepard from our newsroom. Coming up this hour, Dana and I attended Martini's for Moffitt on Saturday night. Armature Works with a recap and eventful night coming up before 5:20. Plus, South Carolina Senator Lindsey Graham dead at the age of 71 in a shocker this weekend. We're going to get to everything we know about that developing story at 5:47. Real quick, before we get to today's top stories, I'm in Miami this week. Dana and Reed and James, they're back in Tampa. I drove down yesterday, and it just, every single time, it amazes me. There was one person in particular on Alligator Alley. I can picture the car and the idiot driver right now as we speak. I just don't understand how you could sit there and go so slow in the left lane, watching everybody zip by you and have no common courtesy to get over. I wanted to like get in front of the guy, hit the brakes, get him to swerve on the side of the road, pull over, not to confront him or pull a gun or anything like, just to ask him, what is going on in your life that you think you can just lackadaisically stroll down a left lane on Alligator Alley, screwing everybody behind you? And what made it worse was the person in the right lane, they were going about the same speed.
18: Oh, yeah. So it creates a roadblock. But what's going on in your life that you're so angry on a Monday morning about a left lane driver that you have to come in to work and start everyone else's day with your road rage?
24: Yeah. No, this is therapy for me. I had to get this off my chest. They were just so infuriating. And then, so I get to the hotel and I check in. And you got me all freaked out because we did that bed bug story last week.
18: Oh, yes.
24: Oh, my God. I must have spent like an hour inspecting my hotel room looking for bed bugs. And there was like this little bug on the wall. And so when I saw it, immediately I thought, there it is.
18: Did you ChatGPT it to identify it?
24: No. Actually, I didn't even think of that. Yes. I should have done that. Oh, my God. So I see this little bug, and then I'm like freaked out, and I don't think there were any. I mean, I looked everywhere. So no bed bugs. But then I get to the studio, and the team down here is fantastic. I love all of them. I just don't understand. So we have these things, they're called mic flags, right?
18: They're this
24: little thing that goes in front of the microphone to, you know, help with the popping of peas and, you know, all that kind of stuff. And they have one on the microphone here. It is so gross.
18: It is.
24: I should take a picture of it.
18: You should. I kind of feel bad. Okay. I feel bad calling the staff down there out and shaming. Yeah. You've already shamed them on the air that we might as well show the picture. Right. But yes, the last time I was down there, mine was so gross that I went on Amazon to see if I could buy a new one. Yeah, they're disgusting. Reed's sitting in front of mine in our Tampa studio. Is mine all right or is it gross?
1: It's not that bad.
18: It's not that bad. All right, I guess I need to delete it.
24: Is there any chewed food on it? Because there is on the one here.
1: Okay. No. And by the way, we were talking about which lane you should be in while you were in New York here a couple of weeks ago. And I've been thinking, every time I get behind the wheel now, I'm thinking, which lane should I be in? Should I be over here or should I be over here?
18: Yeah, we did a whole thing on this.
24: It depends on how fast you're going and how the people around you are moving. That, you know, you got to be. A lot of times, it's like they're not aware of their surroundings. You know, they're just not paying attention to what's going on. But which I don't understand. I'm always aware when I'm driving of everybody around me, who's behind me. Like I don't know. I'm very aware. They just didn't have a care in the world. It was so infuriated, and there were kids in the car too. It's like you're potentially causing this accident.
18: That's why they're going so
24: accident.
18: Slow. They were being cautious.
24: Get over them.
18: In the car.
24: My God. All right, let's get to today's top stories now with Reed Shepherd. Good morning, Reed.
1: Good morning, Ryan. Good morning, Dana. Well, we might as well continue on the topic of idiot drivers because that's what we're starting with this morning. FHP arrested a man on Friday evening. They said he drove on the wrong side of the interstate in an effort to avoid the heavy traffic. FHP says, okay, this is what happened. FHP says there was a collision on I-275 near mile marker 54. This was about 7:30 on Friday night. Now, this caused a lot of people to kind of pull to the outside shoulder of the northbound lanes, begin backing up to avoid traffic. Okay. So then the
10: trooper noticed someone starting to make a U-turn and go into the other lane and go the wrong way. So
2: it wasn't a wrong way driver like we normally hear about them where they're drunk.
10: I mean,
2: this is somebody, hey man, there's too much traffic.
10: At least he felt he had a genuine excuse. He's been identified as Ryan Farrow, 33. The trooper told Farrow that, sir, driving on the wrong way on the interstate due to impatience puts yourself and others at risk. So
2: I guess
10: not too smart.
2: There were a bunch of people, too, who were trying to back up on the outside shoulder of northbound I-275 and the Bears Avenue entrance ramp. They were trying to back up to avoid. So they like got on the entrance ramp. They saw the backup and then they're like, uh-oh. And they start trying to back their way out.
18: Oh, that's the worst feeling, though, when you realize that stuck and you're like, shoot, what I get myself into.
10: And all of this was happening while a thunderstorm with heavy rain, strong winds. Yeah. Lightning, the whole bit was going on. So, you know, almost feel sorry for this guy, but yeah, not quite.
2: I always, I don't know about you guys, I always put into my Apple Maps, I use that more than, I don't really use Waze that much. I know a lot of people do, but I always put in where I'm going there, aside from like in the morning when I'm coming to the radio station because there's absolutely no traffic and I'm like 5 minutes away. But I always put in where I'm going just to see if there's any kind of traffic or backup or something like that.
18: I used to, but I don't do it on my way into work anymore. And I should, because one day last week to the entrance to 275, you know, or I-4 was closed and I saw the sign and then I readjusted and turned it on. But I wouldn't have known and I would have been stuck.
2: Right, Reed, do you put everything into your map?
10: I'm too old. I don't know how to use it.
2: We'll have to step you through that. We'll help you out, Reed. We'll get you caught up.
10: Okay.
2: All right, what else is going on this morning?
10: All right, well, we've got three teenagers who apparently pointed BB guns at a law enforcement helicopter early Saturday morning. This happened on East 148th Avenue early overnight, 1:40 a.m. on Saturday. Three individuals walking through the neighborhood carrying what appeared to be rifles, and if you've heard the audio from the HCSO helicopter, they're very aware. It's like, hey, they're pointing them at us now. So these three guys, 19-year-old Jertrell Hamilton and two 15-year-olds, were arrested for two counts of aggravated assault on a law enforcement officer with a deadly weapon. Turned out to be a BB gun, but, you know, that doesn't really make much of a difference when you're pointing something like that at a law enforcement officer.
2: Right. I just don't get it. When I was a teen, I played sports. I rode my bike around the neighborhood. When you get to, like, 16, 17, I'm trying to hook up a chick. I wasn't doing teen takeovers. I wasn't pointing BB guns at helicopters. Like, and it feels like these days they've got even more stuff to keep them occupied because they got phones and, you know, the internet and all that kind of stuff. What is going on?
18: Yeah, I don't know. I mean, kids have always done stupid stuff and been idiots, but it seems like it's just more common now, and the stuff they do is crazier and stupider.
2: Right.
10: I think sooner or later, I think everything comes back to social. It really comes back to social media.
18: Social media and all the dumb stuff they see people doing on there, and then they get ideas, and that's obviously where all the teen takeovers are being organized. Yeah. So instead of organizing, you know, something positive or something just, you know, like innocent fun, they're doing this.
2: Mm-hmm. All right, let's get to the big day at the Trop.
10: Big day at the Trop. If you remember, this was 2011, game 162 in extra innings.
3: 2-2.
10: Was one of the most unbelievable nights I've ever seen in Major League Baseball. And on Sunday, Evan Longoria came back to the Trop. His number 3 was officially retired. He is now officially a member of the Rays Hall of Fame. Just a great, great day at the Trop. And
1: what can you say? Evan Longoria is our GOAT.
2: Yeah, he really is. When you think of the Rays and you think of their history, you think of Evan Longoria. So well-deserved. And speaking of the Rays at the All-Star break, three-game lead over the Yankees. Best record in the American League, mm-hmm. Third best record in Major League Baseball. They got the best home record in Major League Baseball. They seem to be thrilled. They're playing at the Trop again after playing at Steinbrenner Field last season.
18: Maybe they should keep it for
1: Caminero is going to be a part of the Home Run Derby tonight.
2: Yep. Yeah, they got five All-Stars. Junior Caminero, then you got starters Drew Rasmussen, Nick Martinez. You got closer Brian Baker and DH Andy Diaz. And Junior Caminero, that's somebody they've got to keep. You can't, you know, the part of the problem with the Rays has been their history of letting go of guys like Evan Longoria, not letting them finish their career with the Rays. They've got to find it. I mean, he could easily be the best Ray we have ever seen. It's just incredible. 28 home runs already. So I'm surprised. But, you know, it's the Rays, so I guess we shouldn't be. They always find a way to outperform expectations, and they're doing it again so far this season. Reed Shepard with today's top stories. Reed, thanks so much.
1: Thank you.
2: When we come back, I left my apartment this weekend for a good cause. We're going to recap the Martinis for Moffitt event Dana and I attended and tell you about something I tried for the very first time at Armature Works. Back with that in 2 minutes.
22: 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You'll see some flashing lights. Everything appears to be off to the right shoulder. 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
1: On Saturday night, Dana and I attended the Martinis for Moffitt event at Armature Works. We've got pictures of the night for you to check out on Instagram and Facebook. You can follow us there at Ryan Gorman Show. Initially, it began as a bit of a disaster for me. So I'm in a suit. It was a very, you know, fancy.
6: Yeah, it was very fancy
1: event. And I'm in a suit and I can't find the dinner. Because the dinner was in a different spot from the actual event, and I couldn't find the so I'm walking around Armature Works. I mean, I must have walked around like 3 different times outside. I'm walking through inside. I can't find. So when I finally did find it, I'm a sweaty mess.
6: And you're like, this is why I don't go out.
1: But this is why I don't go out. I had parked and everything was easy up until that point where I just couldn't find where the dinner was. Then I found it and I tried something for the very first time. I'd never had it before. Caviar.
6: Oh, very fancy. How was it? It was salty, isn't it?
1: Yeah, it tasted salty and it kind of melts in your mouth. Mm-hmm. And we did a caviar bump, which I didn't really know what that was, but it's essentially like, I was telling my mom about this. It's like a cocaine bump, you know, where people, they put a little cocaine on their hands. They make a fist. And in between, like, your thumb and your index finger. It's also, my mom said, you know, you could also say it's like when you do a tequila shot or something like that.
6: Okay.
1: And you put a little of the salt right there.
6: Yep.
1: Or, you know, I didn't have to use the cocaine analogy. But, I don't know. Kind of what
6: I think of that more. I don't think of doing a cocaine bump like that. But I've never done it before, so I don't know. I've seen in movies.
1: right. So I tried caviar for the first time. That was exciting. It was a great event.
6: It really was.
1: Well attended.
6: Yeah, we had a great time. My friend came with me. We danced. We drank. We, you know, had some really good food. It was really well done. And they had so many cool things for the silent auction. She didn't win. She wanted the lightning tickets, and she didn't end up winning them. And she kept bidding. And then finally she was like, all right, I got to stop. But
1: I actually won. I played roulette. They had like a roulette table there. I played roulette and I won. I got a foursome for golf at Countryside Country Club, which is really nice.
6: So you're going to have to leave your apartment again and go golfing.
1: I'm going to have to leave my apartment again. Yeah, that's right. And then I talked to the CEO of Moffitt. We're going to have him on the show because it's just fascinating what they're doing there. It's incredible, especially how they're utilizing AI to help find different ways to prevent and potentially cure cancer. So we'll definitely set that up. I'm really excited to have him on. Such a smart guy, and it was really great to attend that event. I was glad it was well attended, and hopefully they got a lot of money out of it because they're doing great work.
6: Yeah, really.
1: When we come back, a hot car incident that didn't have to do with the parent forgetting their kid was in the car, a warning story you're going to want to stick around for next here on The Ryan Gorman Show.

0: accident in Pasco County, 75 southbound before Wesley Chapel Boulevard. You'll see some flashing lights. Everything appears to be off to the right shoulder. 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I'm Pat Largo, News Radio, WFLA.
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7: 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A Pasco County mother is warning other parents after her two-year-old got locked inside her hot car when the keyless entry safety feature failed. So she put her son in his car seat, and then as she usually does, she put her purse on the front passenger seat with the key inside, and then she walked around to get in the driver's side door. But when she tried to open the door, it didn't open, and she realized she had locked her son and the key inside the hot car, and here's what she told Tampa Bay 28.
8: So close to being the same story that you hear about. This kid dies in a hot car. I did everything that I've always done. When I tried to open the driver's side, it didn't open. If the key was in the car and you tried to lock it or hit the button, it would beep at you.
7: Yeah, so as soon as she realized she couldn't get the door open, she called 911 and Pasco County sheriffs arrived within a couple of minutes. Body cam footage shows them trying to unlock the doors, but as time went on and they knew the car was really hot, they ended up having to smash the window.
9: You got anything better than this? Is that a window punch? Yeah, just get the window.
8: I heard the glass shatter, and it was like immediate relief. I remember just like, just hurry, like just get him out.
7: So he was locked in the car for a total of 18 minutes.
10: That's now, a long time in and of itself.
7: Yeah. Yeah. They say that a kid can die in a hot car in as little as 10 minutes.
10: Wow. So I didn't realize that.
7: Yeah. It's crazy how fast it can happen. So she has a 2019 Chevy Equinox and she wants answers about, you know, what happened. Why did this keyless entry fail? On their website, they do have a disclaimer about it that says, you know, we have safety features in place, but it is still possible to lock yourself out of your car. Tampa Bay 28 reached out to the company, but they haven't heard back yet.
10: All right. When we come back, we're going to talk transportation in the Tampa Bay area with the CEO of Pinellas Suncoast Transit Authority, Brad Miller, joining us after news, traffic, and weather here on the Ryan Gorman Show.
6: 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Thanks to Farrah and Farrah Accident Attorneys. When it's time to take charge, let Farrah cook. Farrah and Farrah, offices Tampa. Waking up on the right side. 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
11: This is now the party of... it's just not a party that I recognize. And now they're embracing full-blown socialism. A new poll shows that this Democratic Socialist of America supporters are now, quote, rich, white, college-educated liberals. The Pew Research poll had the highest support from white, younger, upper-income, college-educated party members, despite their claim of standing against the elite of society and for the working class. 4 in 10 upper-income Democrats also say they like Democratic Socialists, compared to 34% of middle-income Democrats and 24% of low-income Democrats.
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11: Hey, here's the hard truth. Numbers do not lie. They might make you uncomfortable, but they don't lie. We've tracked the price of the S&P 500, gold and silver, over the last 5 years. Now, between January 2022, May 2026, and the peaks and valleys, the results are staggering. Now, the S&P is up a whopping 45%. 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
3: Partly cloudy, 80 degrees, our full forecast with Max Defender 8 meteorologist Amanda Holly coming up. I'm Reed Shepard, our top story. Iran is striking back after the latest round of American attacks. Mark Mayfield reports.
12: Iran's Revolutionary Guards say they launched attacks against U.S. bases in several Gulf countries today, including Kuwait, Bahrain, Jordan, Oman, and Qatar. The two sides have been trading attacks since Iran attacked commercial shipping last week in the Strait of Hormuz, a critical maritime oil trade route. President Trump says that peace talks continue, even though a negotiated ceasefire is over. Oil prices jumped again after word of the latest attacks. I'm Mark Mayfield.
3: President Trump says Senator Lindsey Graham was like a member of the family to him. Trump mourned the death of Graham on NBC's Meet the Press, which the South Carolina Republican had been scheduled to appear on Sunday morning.
13: He's a tough one to lose. He was great. He was unique and every way, actually.
14: President also said he spoke to Graham just hours before his passing, saying other than being tired, he was fine. Graham's office has confirmed that the Republican senator from South Carolina died at age 71 after a brief and sudden illness. A statement from Graham's office says the senator's family appreciates prayers at this time and asks for privacy during this incredibly difficult period. Three teenagers are facing charges after investigators say they pointed a BB gun at a Hillsborough Sheriff's Office helicopter over the weekend.
15: Like, they'll take turns, you know, allegedly firing, and then they're actually pointing it at us now.
16: They're pointing the rifle at you, you said?
15: Yeah, they all seem to be signal zero. I don't know if these are real or not, but they're pointing at us.
14: 19-year-old Jertrell Hamilton and two 15-year-olds were arrested on two counts of aggravated assault on a law enforcement officer with a deadly weapon. One person was injured, three families displaced after a two-alarm apartment fire in Tampa on Sunday morning. Firefighters responded to Quinton Drive around 9:30 a.m., found heavy flames and smoke coming through the roof of a two-story building. Crews contained the fire within 25 minutes. And actor Sam Neill, known for playing Dr. Alan Grant in the Jurassic Park franchise, is dead at the age of 78. The New Zealand's actor confirmed Monday that Neil died in Sydney, Australia. Neil had been diagnosed with stage 3 blood cancer, but was declared cancer-free in April. I'm Reed Shepard, News Radio, WFLA.
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0: Tampa, 7-minute ride from 275 northbound from the junction to Fletcher. And in Pinellas, 275 northbound from 375 to Gandy Boulevard, less than 6 minutes. 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
22: We'll see a mixture of sun and clouds on this Monday. Temperatures warm into the mid-90s. Feels like temperatures will be back in the triple digits. Dense Saharan dust over the area. Overall, limiting rain chances for the next few days. But those rain chances will go up to about a 30 to 40% later this morning, early this afternoon for scattered showers, a few thunderstorms. That goes for today and tomorrow. We're even drier by Wednesday and Thursday with temperatures in the mid and upper 90s. I'm Max Defender 8 meteorologist Amanda Holly.
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10: Time now for our CEOs You Should Know here on the Ryan Gorman Show. And we're joined by Brad Miller, CEO of the Pinellas Suncoast Transit Authority. You can learn more, of course, at PSTA.net. Brad, it's so great to have you in here. We have a lot to discuss. Let me just start, though, with an overview of what your agency is responsible for.
2: Oh, well, thank you very much for having me. Yes, so PSTA, we are the transit authority for Pinellas County, but our services spread throughout the whole Tampa Bay region. We operate all of the public transportation in Pinellas, all of the buses that you see on the road, all of the trolleys that go up and down the beach that are very, very popular, especially during spring break. And now we serve a wide variety of micro transit things, we call them, that are a lot very helpful for people with disabilities throughout getting transportation for people with disabilities. And then now we're very excited to get into the waterborne arena with ferries. We have a ferry operating in Clearwater that goes, you know, in Clearwater and then up to Dunedin. And now we're working really hard on getting the Tampa Bay ferry going again between St. Pete and Tampa.
10: What are some of the unique challenges for our region when it comes to bus services compared to like where you would typically think of buses? I was just recently in New York City. I lived in Chicago for a few years. Obviously, their bus systems used a lot.
2: Well, certainly. I mean, the Tampa Bay region is a very large region. It's very spread out. We've got, you know, a very large body of water that the buses, of course, need to use the bridges to get over.
10: Yep.
2: But we have those services, too. We have very good ridership for a community our size with our system. The fact of the matter is, though, that the Tampa Bay region we're some of the lowest funded transit service systems in the country. The Tampa Bay region has just not really invested very substantially in the transit that you see in New York or Chicago or those kinds of places. So we do the best we can with our service. We're one of the most efficient systems, and that allows us to provide such a robust bus network and trolley network. We're doing what we can. I mean, we're still growing. We're expanding it.
10: It's essential for some of the people who are riding it. I mean, this is how they get to and from work and school and things like that.
2: And certainly, like our microtransit, we always try to be as innovative as we can. And so we have a great partnerships with Uber and Lyft, where we're carrying people with disabilities and others that really can't drive a car themselves. Yeah. So they need some other kind of transportation if they're going to become employed or go to activities. And so they're taking advantage of PSTA services that we provide to live their life. And a lot of people really rely on us. And then in addition, a lot of people just take us maybe only for special events, like in downtown St. Pete. They'll take the Sunrunner or to the Rays game or to the beach. And then now we think with ferry service, that's even another amenity that tourists and locals will certainly enjoy and take.
10: Another thing I wanted to ask you about, gas prices. Obviously, they've been elevated for a while now. Do you find that fluctuations in gas prices and things like that, does that impact ridership and how you operate things?
2: Oh, yeah. I mean, it's sort of a mixed blessing. You know, it certainly increases the ridership, and people look to us as a way to save money, save money on getting around. But then, in addition, you know, a lot of our buses run on fuel as well.
10: Right.
2: Costs are going up. Thankfully, we have invested in about a third of our fleet is battery electric powered.
10: Okay.
2: And those buses have been operating great. They're saving us a lot of money, especially right now with diesel fuel prices being high.
10: Mm-hmm.
2: But, we want to be there for, in times when the gas prices go up for people as an alternative transportation option that they can take advantage of and save money.
10: This is our CEO's You Should Know feature here on the Ryan Gorman Show. I'm joined by Brad Miller, CEO of the Pinellas Suncoast Transit Authority. You can learn more at psta.net. Last thing I want to talk about, technology. How is that, the emergence of AI, all of those different kinds of things, how are they impacting the work that you do, if at all?
2: Oh, yeah. Oh, technology is affecting all parts of transportation all the time.
10: Mm-hmm.
2: First, on our services we operate, we now have, for the first time in my career, we have digital screens on all the buses that show you the next stops that are coming up, so you can see when your stop is coming up. We have apps where you can get your destination and go where you need to go. We are investing in AI now. When you call us for information and ride, sometimes people don't even know they're talking to a computer because they're talking to an AI customer service agent.
10: Mm-hmm.
2: And that is saving us some money. So, yeah, I mean, there's, of course, we're very invested with connecting with Uber and Lyft and making those options available. Like we have a airport shuttle from the St. Pete Clearwater Airport to Clearwater Beach called the Grouper. And that has its own app. And you can, if you are flying on Allegiant to St. Pete Clearwater Airport or going to somewhere else on Allegiant, you can get the Grouper app and you can hail your ride. And you might be in an Uber or Lyft, or maybe if there's a group of you, then we'll have a shuttle bus. So,
10: Do you use any of that at all to take a look at the routes and efficiency and things like that? I don't know if that's part of it yet or, you know, if it has been.
2: Well, yeah, more and more of our analysis. I mean, yes, we're looking at the routes all the time to see where we can make changes, make improvements. But a lot of that is being affected by technology too. Now we have real-time information on the ridership and where people are going and how they're paying, what time they're paying. Maybe we can tell if they're going to an event or if they're going to work.
10: Mm.
2: That technology has all come to us and is very beneficial as well.
10: All right. Before we wrap up, anything else anyone should know who's listening right now about the work you do at the Pinellas Suncoast Transit Authority or the services you provide, anything else you want to get out there?
2: Well, I think just the fact that we are a public agency. I report to a board of director of appointed elected officials in Pinellas County, same thing in transit systems across the state of Florida.
10: Mm-hmm.
2: I think a lot of us are also affected by this proposed ballot initiative that is on the ballot. The property tax amendment. That will affect us, and we would have to reduce a lot of our services. Hopefully we can keep as much of it going as we possibly can. But yes, we're all paying attention to what's going on with that as well. But we really want to provide the best service we can provide it in the most efficient way we can.
10: Our CEO's You Should Know feature here on the Ryan Gorman Show. Brad Miller, CEO of the Pinellas Suncoast Transit Authority. Again, you can learn more about all of their services, everything they have to offer at psta.net. Brad, want to thank you so much for coming in and for the time. Really appreciate it.
2: Awesome. Thank you very much.
10: All right. When we come back, South Carolina Senator Lindsey Graham dead at the age of 71. We'll get to everything we know about that developing story next here on the Ryan Gorman Show.
0: Early morning volume on 50th Street north and southbound between Adamo Drive and Columbus Drive. No delays on the Selman Expressway. 275 southbound, a little bit heavier now through the interchange. 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
10: South Carolina Senator Lindsey Graham died Saturday evening at the age of 71. His office announced the death early yesterday morning, initially describing it as the result of a brief and sudden illness. Graham died at his Washington, D.C. residence shortly after returning from an overseas trip. A preliminary examination found he died from an aortic dissection caused by arteriosclerotic cardiovascular disease. Basically, that's a tear that formed in the body's main artery, which had apparently been weakened by heart disease. The death certificate remains pending while toxicology and microscopic testing are completed. Final cause and manner of death will be updated after those results, but federal law enforcement officials told Fox News yesterday there was no indication of foul play. We're going to have lots more on this throughout the morning. We'll talk about his life and legacy, also the reaction among public officials and the reaction among people on the right and the left. We also have what President Trump had to say yesterday. He did a bunch of the Sunday morning shows to talk about Lindsey Graham. There are conspiracy theories, no surprise. And I feel like FBI Director Kash Patel really put fuel on the fire.
32: Yeah, he did.
10: Some of those conspiracy theories. We're going to tell you why a little bit later. And body's not even cold, and you've got politicians already angling for his seat. It's just incredible to watch. So all of that we'll get to throughout the morning. Lots of coverage, of course, on the death of Lindsey Graham. When we come back in a moment, does Florida have the best roads in the country? A new study says yes. Dana has that trending story next here on the Ryan Gorman Show.
0: Early morning volume on 50th Street North and Southbound between Adamo Drive and Columbus Drive. No delays on the Selman Expressway. 275 Southbound, a little bit heavier now through the interchange. 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
14: I'm Dana McKay with this trending story, and this is from Florida Politics. Governor DeSantis recently approved billions for highway construction and road projects, and according to a new study, seems like it's money well spent. Extreme Terrain recently published a study on road conditions across the country and found that Florida has the top rated roads. They looked at states where cars take the most abuse, and Florida and Nebraska rank as America's two friendliest road states by a large margin. They looked at Google Trends, including searches for vehicle repairs and damage concerns. But despite the high ranking for friendly roads, Floridians still have a lot of anxiety about driving here, mostly when it comes to damage to their vehicles. We came in ninth in the country for vehicle repair anxiety. Tire damage and engine heat damage were the top concerns.
10: Yeah, generally, I feel like when I'm driving around, the roads are pretty good. The problem is the construction.
14: Yes, exactly.
10: There's a lot of construction, and while they're doing that construction, the roads tend to be a bit of a mess. I don't know what you experience over, you know, Dana, in the Riverview area.
14: It's a disaster. There's always construction, so then that causes traffic. And then the I've gotten so many rocks in my windshield, like a you know, rock flies up from the road. That usually happens because of construction. And then I can't even tell you how many times I've ended up with a nail in my tire, and I don't know, you know, where that's coming from. But overall, I think the roads are great once they're finished.
10: Yeah, yeah. I mean, I, you know, drove all the way from Tampa to Miami yesterday, and 75, Alligator Alley, the whole thing, 275 in Tampa. Once I got down to Miami, the highways there, no issue. You know, there's no potholes like right in the middle of a highway or anything like that. So they are well kept. What struck me, Massachusetts and New Jersey, two of the worst states for roads. With the taxes those people are paying in those states, you think they have better freaking roads.
14: I mean, exactly. Well, I grew up in Massachusetts, and the roads there are terrible, but there's so much, I feel like there's so much older that I think that's part of it.
10: Yeah, you're probably right. When we come back to start the next hour of the show, the Final Four set for the World Cup. We'll be back with that and a whole lot more after news, traffic, and weather here on the Ryan Gorman Show.
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14: Guaranteed human.
10: Partly cloudy, 79 degrees, our full forecast with Max Defender 8 meteorologist Amanda Holly coming right up. I'm Reed Shepard, our top story. President Trump says Senator Lindsey Graham was like a member of the family to him. Trump mourned the death of Graham on NBC's Meet the Press, which the South Carolina Republican had been scheduled to appear on Sunday morning. President also said he spoke to Graham just hours before his passing, saying other than being tired, he was fine. Graham's South Carolina colleague in the Senate, Tim Scott, tells NBC he's lost a real friend.
17: He started public service because he wanted to make sure that no one felt invisible, that the people who needed the help, that the government was there to help those who could not help those themselves.
10: Lawmakers from both sides of the aisle are paying tribute to their late colleague. California Democrat Adam Schiff called Graham larger than life, called his passing a giant loss for Congress. In the meantime, Kentucky Senator Mitch McConnell is releasing a statement following rumors of serious health issues surrounding the 84-year-old.
18: The office of McConnell released a photo of the senator smiling in a hospital chair, saying he went to the hospital for a fall last month and was then diagnosed with pneumonia. It went on to say he didn't break any bones or suffer concussion, along with no evidence of a heart attack or stroke. He added in the statement, on advice from doctors, he won't be able to return to the Senate floor to vote just yet, but is not taking a break from Senate business, working closely with its legislative staff on current issues. I'm Mark Mayfield.
10: Iranian and American military forces continue trading attacks in the Persian Gulf. Iran's Revolutionary Guard says it launched several attacks against U.S. bases in several Gulf countries today, including Kuwait, Bahrain, Jordan, Oman, and Qatar. Two sides have been trading attacks since Iran attacked commercial shipping last week in the Strait of Hormuz. President Trump says peace talks continue, even though a negotiated ceasefire is over. A father and his son escaped serious injury on Sunday when their small plane was forced to make an emergency water landing about 25 yards offshore of Honeymoon Island State Park in Dunedin. Pinellas Deputy Jeff Moore.
19: About 12:38 this afternoon, deputies responded to Honeymoon Island for a report of a small plane crash, and they performed a controlled emergency landing here in the water, as you can see behind me. Neither subject was injured, and both were able to walk to shore.
1: The unidentified pilot took off from Albert Whitted Airport and quickly developed engine trouble before the emergency landing. The plane, a 1974 Mooney M20F, was towed out of the water. Crews later found a small fuel leak, but they say it doesn't appear to pose a concern. National Transportation Safety Board will be investigating. The Woodson African American Museum reopened over the weekend, marking both its 20th anniversary and the completion of $1 million in renovations. Executive Director Terry Lipsy Scott tells News Channel 8 museum officials redirected state funding toward the renovations after the Tropicana Field gas plant district deal collapsed last year.
2: We ran against the clock, and with that being said, we made the tough decision to put those funds toward the renovation of our current space.
1: Mayor Ken Welch says the city is moving forward with a development team that has promised a $10 million investment toward a new museum. Liberation Day march and rally marks the fifth anniversary of the July 11th Cuban uprising. Hundreds waved flags and signs while marching along Calle Ocho in Miami's Little Havana to call for regime change in Cuba and the release of imprisoned Cuban dissidents. The island nation's communist government has been struggling to keep the lights on since the Venezuelan oil stopped flowing. And a young child died after being shot in Kissimmee on Sunday afternoon. Police say officers responded to Scrapbook Street just before 4 p.m. found the child suffering from a gunshot wound. The child was taken to Arnold Palmer Hospital, was later pronounced dead. Tampa Bay traffic and weather moments away. Our next news update in 30 minutes. I'm Reed Shepard, News Radio, WFLA.
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0: A little bit of a slowdown in Hillsborough County due to a crash on 75 southbound at Gibsonton Drive ramp. That right lane is blocked. 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
21: We'll see a mixture of sun and clouds on this Monday. Temperatures warm into the mid-90s. Feels like temperatures will be back in the triple digits. Dense Saharan dust over the area. Overall, limiting rain chances for the next few days. But those rain chances will go up to about a 30 to 40% later this morning, early this afternoon for scattered showers, a few thunderstorms. That goes for today and tomorrow. We're even drier by Wednesday and Thursday with temperatures in the mid and upper 90s. I'm Max Defender 8 meteorologist Amanda Holly.
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10: Welcome to the Ryan Gorman Show on this Monday, July 13th. I'm Ryan Gorman with Dana McKay and Natalie Rodriguez from our newsroom. Coming up this hour, South Carolina Senator Lindsey Graham dead at the age of 71. We're going to get to everything we know about that developing story before 6:20. Plus, we got proof of life from Senator Mitch McConnell yesterday. Dana has that trending story at 6:25. And Lots of big developments out of the Middle East over the weekend. We'll get you all caught up on that at 6:35. Right now, we bring in Natalie Rodriguez for today's top stories. Good morning, Natalie.
6: Good morning. The FIFA World Cup field now down to the final four, but the chaotic drama is completely overshadowing the elite soccer. Miami Stadium hosted its final knockout match where England eliminated Norway in a shocking 2-1 in extra time. However, Miami police were actively investigating after stadium clashes led to multiple fan arrests. Meanwhile, we also have alarm bells ringing for Argentina with Inter Miami superstar Lionel Messi racing to recover after a violent collision with Switzerland's Granit Xhaka, who left his right eye heavily cut, bloodied, and swollen. Despite the injury, Messi did stay on the pitch to secure a spot in this Wednesday's blockbuster semifinal against England. The action, though, kicks off tomorrow afternoon. We've got European heavyweights France and Spain clashing in the first semifinal showdown. And then we've got the bronze prize going to the team on Saturday here in Miami.
10: Yeah, and then you've got the World Cup final. That's going to be at MetLife Stadium in New Jersey on the 19th. But it's been a very exciting tournament. And our analyst, who we've had on numerous times, Jeff Atenella, former Major League Soccer goalkeeper, he had picked France as the team that he thought had the best chance to win. I think you've got three really good teams. And I guess, you know, if you're in South Florida, I feel like rooting for Messi is the thing to do, right, Natalie?
6: Absolutely.
10: I mean, and I am the type, I enjoy watching greatness. Like, I enjoyed watching Michael Jordan, Tiger Woods, Tom Brady, you know, people who are at the very elite, the top of their sport. And that's absolutely where Messi is, and he's been there for a long time. So to see him kind of, you know, add a World Cup here in this tournament to his, you know, just incredible resume, I think that'd be a lot of fun to see. I'm curious to get a sense as to where everyone's at with the Final Four now, who you're rooting for and why. I have a feeling we're going to get a lot of responses saying Argentina, but there might be some people out there who are rooting for one of the European teams. Dana, do you have a favorite, a team that you're rooting for?
7: Well, I really wanted to see Norway because of Erling Haaland, and he's not doing it. So I don't know. I'm kind of torn right now about who to actually root for. But I think it seems like it's going to end up being France and Argentina in the final. Like, that's what really what I think it's going to end up being. But we'll see what happens.
10: You can weigh in with your pick, who your favorite team is among the four left in the World Cup, who you're going to be rooting for. Pull up WIOD or WFLA on your iHeartRadio app. You'll see that microphone. You hit that, and you can record a 30-second audio comment. Comes right to us. We'll try to get to some of those a little bit later in the show. I also want to note that Norway's soccer team, now Norway's out, but what they did for the World Cup, I think, is hilarious. They brought in more than 600 pounds of salmon from Norway for their World Cup stay. And apparently the team's chef said he wanted to bring in his own salmon to ensure consistent quality. I don't know if that's a shot at our salmon here.
7: I think it sure sounds like it is. Yeah. So yeah, they're not eating all the mayo and the fried food and everything that the rest of the fans are eating.
10: It's a good thing they flew in that salmon, because honestly, here in South Florida, forget about the beer and alcohol shortage in Boston. You would have had a salmon shortage cheer
7: right.
10: If they hadn't flown in their own. But I guess there's been a lot of interest in the team's seafood heavy diet as more and more people have learned about what they eat. They eat smoked salmon for breakfast, they eat salmon for lunch, salmon for dinner. They're heavy on fish in North, which makes sense, you know.
6: Yum.
10: Like, what right. else do they have up there? I mean, they're not right. You know, a bunch of cows and stuff to eat. So they're eating a lot of fish and salmon. And they look pretty good out there playing in the World Cup tournament. So maybe it's working for them. What else is going on this morning, Natalie?
6: Health officials, they are urging beachgoers to stay out of the water along several coasts this morning. We've got the Department of Health issuing swim advisories for Miami-Dade's Golden Beach and Bark Beach and North Shore Ocean Terrace. Water samples showed really high levels of poop. That's the Enterococcus bacteria. Mm-hmm. Central Florida is facing similar issues with warnings active over Bahia Beach and Ruskin and Davis Island because of the same fecal pollution. So the problem with this, other than it's nasty, is that swimming in these areas does pose an increased risk of rashes, mm-hmm. infections, mm. intestinal illness. The advisories will stay in place until the follow-up tests clear the water.
10: Now, the advisory is apparently unrelated to the current cyclospora outbreak that's happening in Florida. So this is not a situation where you had a bunch of people who had that issue and their explosive diarrhea in the water led to this problem.
6: No.
10: That's not what's happening.
6: The cyclospora is a parasite that you get from raw vegetables and produce in general. Mm. And this is Enterococcus bacteria, not a parasite, which does lead to pretty much the same thing.
10: Yeah, yeah. No, it's true.
6: I mean, it's gross.
10: A really gross time here in the state of Florida. All right, let's get to the drama among a current and former Miami Heat player.
6: Oh, yeah. Shockwaves rocking the NBA this morning following the stunning Las Vegas hotel brawl between former Miami Heat teammates Bam Adebayo and Tyler Hero. So insiders do confirm Adebayo physically confronted and punched Hero on a practice court Friday after leaked social media messages surfaced showing Hero taking some shots at Adebayo's contract extension. Now, while the physical confrontation between the two took place on a practice court inside this hotel, there is no security footage or cell phone video of the punch that has leaked online. I knew you were going to look for that. Mm-hmm. So the blockbuster drama comes just days after the Heat traded Hero to Milwaukee in the massive deal to land Giannis Antetokounmpo. The feud spilled further into the weekend when Heat legend Udonis Haslem then took to social media, launching this fierce defense of the team's culture against outside critics. League officials are currently investigating the incident, but again, neither team has announced discipline. And, you know, just to follow up, Hero was in an interview shortly after the alleged incident and was like nothing. He was all about love on the team and everybody loves each other and the brotherhood and all this.
10: Now, he didn't have any visible marks.
6: No, nothing.
10: From the punch. But yeah, he was criticizing Adebayo's contract, questioning whether an elite defender should earn that kind of money. And then he posted a graphic last week showing the NBA's worst mid-range shooters. And he pointed out that Antetokounmpo ranked last, Adebayo ranked 10th. So he's had a lot to say about the Heat after the trade, which is interesting because Hero's going to like his hometown team. So you would have thought that he would have been happy heading back home, but it seems like he's a bit sour on the fact that he was part of this deal. All kinds of pride. Just too bad we don't have any video.
6: Not yet.
7: Yeah, that would have been the best part.
10: Damn shame. Natalie Rodriguez with today's top stories. Natalie, thanks so much.
6: You got it.
10: Now let's bring in AccuWeather meteorologist Jason Katerina for today's forecast. So Jason, hot and sunny across the state today.
8: And much of the week, just very, very quiet for us all week, especially around South Florida. Today, the only day we've got the chance for a spotty thunderstorm around this afternoon. Otherwise, it's just straight hot all week. 95 today, down to 80 tonight, mostly sunny, quite hot tomorrow too, 96. Wednesday, Thursday, Friday, all in the mid-90s for Tampa today. More clouds and sun, an afternoon thunderstorm around, the high 93, clear to partly cloudy tonight, down to 80. A thunderstorm in spots late tomorrow afternoon, otherwise just hot again, 93, and then mid-90s the rest of the week, right?
10: All right. AccuWeather meteorologist Jason Katerina with us this morning. Jason, thank you. When we come back, we're going to run through today's top business stories, plus South Carolina Senator Lindsey Graham dead at the age of 71. We're going to get to everything we know about that story in 2 minutes right here on The Ryan Gorman Show.
0: A little bit of a slowdown in Hillsborough County due to a crash on 75 southbound at Gibsonton Drive ramp. At right lane is blocked. 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
26: 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It's a goal. It's Jude Bellingham. It's England back in front.
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1: All right. Thank you, Courtney. Now let's get to another top story we're covering this morning. South Carolina Senator Lindsey Graham died Saturday evening at the age of 71. His office announced the death early yesterday morning, initially describing it as the result of a brief and sudden illness. Graham died at his Washington, D.C. residence shortly after returning from an overseas trip. A preliminary examination found he died from an aortic dissection caused by arteriosclerotic cardiovascular disease, basically a tear formed in his main artery, which had apparently been weakened by heart disease. The death certificate remains pending while a toxicology report is conducted. The final cause and manner of death will be updated after those results. But federal law enforcement officials told Fox News yesterday there was no indication of foul play. President Trump appeared on Meet the Press yesterday morning and said this about his conversation with Graham just hours before he died.
2: He sounded a little tired, but perfect, but a little bit tired. I had a right to be. And he was a worker. He was really a worker.
1: So Graham was actually going to be on Meet the Press yesterday morning. Apparently, he wasn't feeling well, and there was a push by those close to him to go and get checked out, and he said he was going to do that, but after his appearance on the show. So he didn't want to go before his appearance or potentially cancel his appearance to get looked at. And then, of course, he passed away. This came as a shocker. I mean, this is not, you know, Diane Feinstein or, you know.
3: Right. Even, somebody who we know, or Mitch McConnell, somebody
1: right,
3: who we
1: right.
3: know, who's somebody who we know is sick. Yeah, I was shocked when I saw the news. It was pretty late and I had just gotten, you know, back from that event that mm-hmm. we went to, and I'm getting in bed and I scroll Facebook and I'm like, oh my gosh, Lindsey Graham. Yeah, it was like shocking.
1: The age of 71, I mean, appeared pretty healthy, certainly energetic. I mean, it was all over TV.
3: Oh, yeah, absolutely. He had just gone on that trip.
1: Yeah, we're going to have a lot on this throughout the morning, including the reaction among public officials, politicians who are already angling for his Senate seat, some of the conspiracy theories that are out there, what the FBI director put on social media. I mean, I'm sorry. We'll talk about Kash Patel's post on X a bit later. President Trump's got to move on from Kash Patel.
3: Yes,
1: it was. I mean,
3: there's already going to be a lot of conspiracy theories, especially because he had just come back from that trip. And then to put out that post, like alluding to that there could be something nefarious going on.
1: Basically, he said the FBI is offering any resources that are needed, which leads to the question, well, why would FBI resources be needed here?
3: He had a heart attack. That was it. Yeah.
1: Right. So we've got all of that throughout the morning for you. When we come back in a moment, we did get proof of life from Senator Mitch McConnell yesterday. Dana has that trending story next here on the Ryan Gorman Show.
4: Some backups now in Hillsborough, 75 southbound around Gibsonton Drive with right lane blockage and heavier congestion building westbound I-4 from the connector to 275. 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
6: 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We have proof of life when it comes to Senator Mitch McConnell. He's been in the hospital for about a month now with a lot of questions about his health and some wondering whether or not he was even alive. So he posted a picture on social media yesterday.
7: And, didn't post it.
6: Well, his team released a photo. Yes. Yeah. He's not sitting there. And the explanation of what's wrong was really long. There's no way he wrote that either. No. But the statement says he fell and he also came down with a mild case of pneumonia. He said he's undergone a number of tests to figure out how the fall happened and that there was nothing serious, no stroke, no heart attack, nothing like that. And that the fall left him briefly unconscious. He said he's been transferred out of the hospital to a rehab center. And he admitted that he won't be able to return to the Senate floor anytime soon, but that he is working while he's recovering.
7: Well, I'm sure he is.
6: He also addressed aging and how people of his generation hesitate to share the vulnerability that comes with growing older, that he survived polio as a child. He's always dealt with mobility issues and that, you know, this time it led to a fall. But I'm kind of thinking like, the vulnerability that comes with aging, like we can't all see that every time we see a picture or video of him or the deer in headlights things or all the other falls he's had. It's kind of ridiculous.
7: I mean, the picture of him, honestly, it looks like Weekend at Bernie's.
6: It really does. And I shared the picture on our X at Ryan Gorman Show for anyone who hasn't seen it yet. And then, of course, some are questioning whether or not it's even a real picture. And his wife is in the picture with him. But remember last week we talked about how his wife said that his medical issue didn't require her to even return home. So I guess now she's home at his bedside.
7: Yeah, and it's interesting that they just put out a photo and a statement, because based on what we've been hearing from politicians and Scott Jennings from CNN, you know, Mitch McConnell's having 20-minute long in-depth policy conversations with all of these people. He's totally alert, totally fine. So why not put out
6: a 20-minute video of him?
7: Yeah.
6: Yes.
7: Exactly.
6: With all of his political things that he's been thinking about and working on while he's in the hospital.
7: Unless what those people are saying is a bunch of nonsense. When we come back, lots of big developments out of the Middle East over the weekend. We're going to get caught up on all the latest in the conflict with Iran right after your local news, traffic, and weather here on the Ryan Gorman Show.
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13: Partly cloudy, 79 degrees, our full forecast with Max Defender 8 meteorologist Amanda Holly coming up. Reaction coming in to the death of Senator Lindsey Graham of South Carolina. Fox's Gernal Scott.
14: President Trump on NBC's Meet the Press said he will remember Senator Graham fondly.
15: He was somebody that loved our country, and he fought very hard for the country.
14: Praise came from across the aisle. Republican Senator Mike Lee said he'd miss Graham's infectious laugh. Democratic Senator Amy Klobuchar said in a statement on Facebook that Graham brought joy to his job. From around the world, Ukraine President Volodymyr Zelensky called Graham a determined leader, while Israel's President Isaac Herzog referred to Graham as
16: a true friend of Israel and a dear friend of mine
14: in a post on social media. Gernal Scott, Fox News.
13: Florida leaders are reacting to Graham's death as well. In a statement released over the weekend, Senator Rick Scott said he was shocked and heartbroken. Senator Ashley Moody said his loss will leave a gaping hole in the fabric of our conference. Congressman and candidate for Florida Governor Byron Donald said he was deeply saddened. U.S. forces have carried out a new round of strikes against Iranian military assets, escalating the confrontation centered on the Strait of Hormuz. U.S. Central Command says dozens of targets at multiple locations with precision munitions were hit in a move aimed at degrading Iran's capacity to disrupt international shipping in the vital waterway. Well, 15 years after his legendary Game 162 home run that sent the Rays to the playoffs.
17: It's an 8-7 final on Longoria's second home run of the night. And moments after, Baltimore comes back to beat the Red Sox. The Rays win it on the home run. Celebrating going on here.
13: Evan Longoria returned to Tropicana Field to be inducted into the Rays Hall of Fame and have his number 3 retired for all time.
18: You know, now that it's up there and it's not going to be worn again, it's pretty cool.
13: Longoria's number 3 now joins Wade Boggs' number 12, Don Zimmer's 66, and Jackie Robinson's number 42 as the numbers officially retired by the Rays. I'm Reed Shepard, News Radio, WFLA.
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2: 75 southbound looking good after I-4. Then we're slowing down through Progress Villas due to a crash around Gibsonton Drive with some lane blockage. 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
23: We'll see a mixture of sun and clouds on this Monday. Temperatures warm into the mid-90s. Feels like temperatures will be back in the triple digits. Dense Saharan dust over the area. Overall, limiting rain chances for the next few days. But those rain chances will go up to about a 30 to 40% later this morning, early this afternoon for scattered showers, a few thunderstorms. That goes for today and tomorrow. We're even drier by Wednesday and Thursday with temperatures in the mid and upper 90s. I'm Max Defender 8 meteorologist Amanda Holly.
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7: Ryan Gorman here with Mitch Berg, Florida Director for Advocate Health Advisors, a local veteran-owned company helping you navigate all things Medicare. 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
26: Well, there's a good chance that they may have to change the plan they have that they got from out of state, and sometimes even out of county in just the state of Florida if you move from county to county. So it just needs to check with us to make sure that your plan's still going to work in Florida or your county, and we'll be able to tell you whether you're going to need to change the plan to a Florida plan or not, because if we don't, they're required to disenroll you after 6 months of living here if it doesn't work in Florida.
7: There are some nuances to Medicare if you just moved to the area, so make sure you give my friend Mitch Berg and his local team a call to learn about all your options. The number, 727-807-3997. They're going to take great care of you. Again, that's 727-807-3997.
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7: And let's bring in ABC News correspondent Jordana Miller, coming to us live from the Middle East this morning. Jordana, want to start with the U.S. strikes on Iran. There were a lot of them over the weekend. What was being targeted?
27: Well, that's a great question. CENTCOM, the U.S. Army, says that they were focusing on targets in and around the Strait of Hormuz with the aim of degrading Iran's ability to strike cargo vessels that are trying to go in and out of the Strait of Hormuz. So that means the U.S. focused their strikes around Bandar Abbas, around the strait, around Keshem Island, Sirik Port. They were hitting anti-radar tech, launching sites, drone facilities, and not only where they're stored, but some where they're made and built. All of this in an attempt, again, to degrade or diminish Iran's ability to fire on those cargo vessels. That's what began what is now several days of strikes between the U.S. and Iran. And I know we go over this again and again, Brian, but the focus is still on the Strait of Hormuz and trying mm-hmm. to get it fully open for not only global energy markets, but certainly also for American consumers. And Iran was supposed to, in good faith, help vessels go through, according to the MOU. But instead, we're seeing Iran fire on one channel, one route that hugs the Omani coast, right? What's called the Omani route, which the United States and the U.S. Navy is helping cargo vessels go in and out, hundreds of them, until this new round of fighting. Iran is angry about that lane because they want to control the entire Strait of Hormuz. And obviously, the United States opposes that position.
7: So where do things stand with the Strait? President Trump says it's open. Iran says it's closed. The number of ships passing through indicates that there's definitely been a slowdown in traffic.
27: Right. We've only seen 50 or 60 vessels cross through the Strait of Hormuz over the last few days, which is a real drop, right? Because mm-hmm. we were seeing about 70 cross every day before this new round of fighting. So once again, the Strait is, it's not completely closed, but I would say the door is considerably shut. And Iran, of course, is still letting Iran is still trying to get its vessels in and out, right? It's just stopping others from doing the same. And I think the big question everyone's asking in this region is, will President Trump reinstate or reimpose that naval blockade and stop all Iranian ships or those that are paying the Iranians to go through? Will it block that area and possibly, even in blocking that area, try to keep this Omani Strait open? Obviously, if vessels are getting fired on, Ryan, this is going to prevent vessels from going through and insurers from, signing off on vessels going through. So, I think to those who've been watching the war so closely, mm-hmm. many predicted that this MOU did not adequately address the Strait of Hormuz issue. It was so vague that we're seeing both the United States and Iran interpret what is written down in different ways, right? The Iranians see that they've been given permission to control the Strait. The United States sees that, no, Iran is mm-hmm. supposed to be helping Straits pass through, not controlling it. So, and the president says the ceasefire, the MOU is no longer in place. And it appears the U.S. is still trying to get vessels across. We'll see how many make it through today.
7: We're joined by ABC News correspondent Jordana Miller, coming to us live from Israel. Jordana, real quick, I don't have a lot of time, but I did want to ask you about California Representative Ro Khanna and this incident involving armed Israeli settlers. It wasn't just him. It was also CNN and some journalists who were allegedly attacked. What is going on there in the West Bank?
27: So first of all, I think we have to be really careful. The incident with CNN happened on Saturday. The incident with Ro Khanna happened on Wednesday, but for some reason he didn't start talking about it until Friday night, Saturday. So those two incidents are separate incidents on separate days. Now, Ro Khanna was going into a closed military zone. He was in a convoy, and it is true that armed settlers stopped his convoy. They stopped his, three or four or five vehicles from moving through the West Bank. Now, was he detained? No, he wasn't assaulted. His hands were not cuffed. He was not physically assaulted. His convoy was stopped by these settlers who we know over the last year, and especially in the last few months, Ryan, they've become a problem. Mm-hmm. They are wreaking havoc on Palestinians and others who come in there. The army did show up and let Ro Khanna go on his way. The problem is it looks like those settlers, minus only one, we're trying to confirm, most of them were not detained or arrested.
7: Mm. Okay, and I do want to note, Ro Khanna apparently ignored offers to meet with some former Israeli hostages and survivors.
27: He did.
7: Of October 7th.
27: That's right. That's right. And had he coordinated his trip through the West Bank, which is normal for U.S. lawmakers, he would have been told that that route he was going on was a closed military zone. But the person who took him in there, which was a human rights activist, he's a known entity to the Israeli army, to the police, right? Mm-hmm. He's been told many times you can't go through this route. Yeah. So instead of arresting him on the spot and stopping Ro Khanna's convoy, when the army showed up, they let him go through and they said, next time we're going to arrest you.
7: Well, that's why we have you on, Jordana.
27: Was he held up for somewhere near an hour? Yes. Detained? No.
7: Got it. Able to give us the full context to those stories. ABC News correspondent Jordana Miller coming to us live from Israel this morning. Jordana, thanks so much. Really appreciate it. All right. When we come back in a moment, we'll talk about the complicated life and legacy of one of Florida's most powerful politicians, Jack Latvala, who passed away last week. Southeast Politics publisher Janelle Irwin-Taylor going to check in for that next here on The Ryan Gorman Show.
2: 75 southbound looking good after I-4. Then we're slowing down through Progress Villas due to a crash around Gibsonton Drive with some lane blockage. 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
7: Let's bring in the publisher of Southeast Politics, Janelle Irwin-Taylor. 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So Janelle, with the death of Lindsey Graham and the reaction to it, there is a question, I think, to be asked about how we should view the life and legacy of politicians. Usually, it's pretty complicated. And that's certainly the case with the late state Senator Jack Latvala, who passed away last week. He was one of the most influential politicians in modern Florida politics, but also one whose career crashed and burned in pretty stunning fashion.
10: Well, that's putting it mildly. Yeah. So Senator Latvala was just a titan among Florida politicians. You know, for somebody who never even rose to the rank of Senate president, which was what he had, you know, aggressively sought, you know, the plan was always to run for governor. You know, the highest that he ever got was appropriations chair. And, you know, that's a powerful post in Florida politics, for sure. But, you know, it was cut short amid allegations of, you know, sexual misconduct, sexual harassment. You know, there were text messages. There was at least a photo, you know, so it was a pretty spectacular fall from grace in 2017. It ended his gubernatorial aspirations. You know, had that not happened, there's a decent chance that we would have Governor Latvala in office now. Well, not now for sad reasons, but anyway, right. So yeah, it was very, very sad, but the outpouring of love from people who knew and worked with him, or, you know, kind of worked adjacent to him, just kind of in the world of Florida politics, has been overwhelming. And that really tells you that, you know, people appreciated the accomplishments, even if the man himself was flawed. And I think that that really says something about, you know, not just politics in general, but about humanity, that when somebody passes, you know, we tend to remember the good and not just the bad. So I think that that's kind of what we're seeing in Florida right now with the loss of somebody who was, at his height of power, considered the most powerful man in Florida politics.
7: And someone who was a real power player in building up the Republican Party to what it is today. You know, you go back and look at when Jack Latvala first got into politics here in Florida, Democrats controlled the state, and that has certainly changed.
10: Well, what's ironic about that is that that is a true statement, absolutely. But the tenure that Senator Latvala had, things were different back then, and he was this kind of moderating voice in the Senate. He was not afraid to stand up to his own party, vote against their priorities if it was something that he felt was not right. He voted against an abortion measure, for example, that would have required women to have ultrasounds and have those ultrasounds described and showed to them before they could obtain an abortion. That was hugely controversial for him at the time. He was a very, very big supporter of, you know, the working class, you know, the Florida worker, standing up for pay raises and pensions and making sure that, you know, there was an incentive for state workers to remain state workers at a time when his party was saying, no, we've got to cut, we've got to cut, we've got to cut. So he really did kind of reach that hand across the aisle. He was seen by Democrats as an ally, as a moderating force to kind of block some of the more aggressive legislation coming out of the House at the time. So yes, he built up the Republican Party, but he also blocked it sometimes. Yeah. So that was a really fascinating part about who he was as a politician.
7: The publisher of Southeast Politics, Janelle Irwin Taylor, with us this morning. You can check out all of her work and a whole lot more at southeastpolitics.com. And of course, you can follow her on X as well at Janelle Irwin FL. Janelle, really appreciate it. We'll talk to you soon.
10: Thanks for having me.
7: All right. When we come back in a moment, we'll talk real quick about the life and legacy of Lindsey Graham and give you a chance to weigh in. Back with that in a moment here on the Ryan Gorman Show.
2: All lanes are now open on 75 southbound at Gibsonton Drive. Just a right shoulder is blocked. Heavy slowdowns I-4 westbound from Tonawanda-Sasser Road to Branch Forbes Road. 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
7: When you think of Lindsey Graham's life and legacy, what's the first thing that comes to mind? Want to hear from you this morning. 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You'll make them a preset, obviously, this way, you know, to go searching for them again. And then you'll see that microphone. You hit that and you can record up to 30 seconds of whatever it is you want to say. I think for a lot of people, they're going to look at Lindsey Graham and view him as somebody who was a hawk on foreign policy.
1: Yep.
7: That's probably the first thing that's going to come to mind for many people when they're thinking about Lindsey Graham. I view him as someone who he had principles. He had beliefs that he held very strongly, like on foreign policy. But to me, what he really wanted more than anything was influence. Wasn't an influencer like we think about them today. He wanted influence with people who were in positions that were even more powerful than where he was. Kind of like a remora on a shark. And the first shark that he was attached to was John McCain. And the second one that he was attached to was Donald Trump.
1: Yes, I can totally see that very much. Yeah, that makes a lot of sense.
7: Yeah. So, but we want to hear from you again. Pull up your iHeartRadio app, WIOD or WFLA. Hit that microphone icon and record 30 seconds of your take on Lindsey Graham's life and legacy. The first thing that comes to mind when you think of Lindsey Graham. We'll get to those a little bit later in the show. And when we come back, how Florida politicians reacted to news of Lindsey Graham's death. We've got that for you after news, traffic, and weather here on The Ryan Gorman Show.
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19: 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We need Republican Wilton Simpson for Commissioner of Agriculture. 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Conservative Wilton Simpson created the Florida Wildlife Corridor Program and conserved 18 million acres of Florida land, including thousands of acres of working farmland. 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A proven conservative farmer endorsed by Ron DeSantis. Wilton Simpson for Commissioner of Agriculture. Paid for by Wilton Simpson, Republican for Florida Commissioner of Agriculture.
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7: Guaranteed human.
2: Some clouds, 79 degrees, our full forecast with Max Defender 8 meteorologist Amanda Holly coming up. I'm Reed Shepard, our top story. A day at the Honeymoon Island Beach takes an unexpected turn on Sunday as a small plane made an emergency landing in the water about 25 yards offshore. Lucas Gendron tells News Channel 8 he was riding his jet ski about 100 feet away and was among those who went to the plane to help.
20: You know, it's very good that, you know, a lot of us will drop things and actually just forget, you know, everything and think about humanity. You know, it's all about, you know, making sure people are fine, especially when it comes to something so serious like this.
2: Plane took off from Albert Whitted Airport in downtown St. Petersburg and almost immediately developed engine trouble. The unidentified pilot and his son were not hurt and were able to walk to shore. Officials say there was a minor fuel leak into the water, but it's not thought to be a concern. The NTSB is investigating. A Tampa man seen on surveillance video walking through his wife's restaurant with a lit propane tank is scheduled for a pretrial hearing later today. Rubiel Castillo is facing several felony charges after an argument with his wife led to the attempt to set Estela Brasil Latin coffee on fire. Castillo is also accused of stabbing his sister-in-law when she tried to stop him. Senator Tim Scott says America has lost a true statesman after the death of Lindsey Graham. Scott mourned the loss of his fellow South Carolina Republican during an appearance on CNN's State of the Union, saying the news is a devastating loss. Graham's office says he died Saturday at the age of 71 after a brief and sudden illness. NBC News says emergency personnel responded to a call for cardiac arrest at Graham's Capitol Hill home on Saturday night. 7 months after the Woodson African American Museum in St. Petersburg closed for renovations, it reopened over the weekend, marking its 20th anniversary. Museum officials opted to use $1 million in state money for the renovations after the Tropicana Field gas plant deal collapsed last year. But Mayor Ken Welch says a new museum is still in the works.
21: It's been 40 years of promises.
3: And we are moving forward with a development team that has promised a minimum $10 million investment in that new museum. And we're going to keep moving forward.
21: Museum will reopen to the public tomorrow. It's closed on Sundays and Mondays. Three teenagers facing charges in Hillsborough County after pointing what looked like a rifle at a sheriff's office helicopter.
22: They're actually pointing it at us now.
23: They're pointing the rifle at you, you said?
22: Yeah, they all seem to be signal zero. I don't know if these are real or not, but they're pointing at us.
21: Investigators say the 19-year-old and two 15-year-olds were playing around with BB guns. They've been charged with aggravated assault on law enforcement officers with a deadly weapon. The man who gave Tampa Bay baseball fans their most exciting moment in that unforgettable Game 162.
24: 2-2 and a line shot down the left field line. That ball is gone! And the Rays win it! A line drive home run by Evan Longoria. And the Rays storm the field.
21: Evan Longoria came back to Tropicana Field as his number 3 was officially retired on Sunday. It was part of Longo's legacy weekend, which the former third baseman was inducted into the Rays Hall of Fame.
25: I'm trying to hold in the emotions as best I can, you know, outwardly, but inwardly, I mean, I think, you know, the Rays have, like, they've been planning this for so long, you know, the details are all, we're all super special.
21: Longoria spent 10 seasons with the Rays between 2008 and 2017. He's still the team's leader in home runs, RBIs, and games played. Tampa Bay traffic and weather moments away. Our next news update in 30 minutes. I'm Reed Shepard, News Radio, WFLA.
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2: Crash on 75 southbound after 275 at mile marker 273. Two right-hand lanes are blocked as well as the shoulder. 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
27: We'll see a mixture of sun and clouds on this Monday. Temperatures warm into the mid-90s. Feels like temperatures will be back in the triple digits. Dense Saharan dust over the area. Overall, limiting rain chances for the next few days. But those rain chances will go up to about a 30 to 40% later this morning, early this afternoon for scattered showers, a few thunderstorms. That goes for today and tomorrow. We're even drier by Wednesday and Thursday with temperatures in the mid and upper 90s. I'm Max Defender 8 meteorologist Amanda Holly.
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7: Welcome to the Ryan Gorman Show on this Monday, July 13th. I'm Ryan Gorman with Dana McKay and Reed Shepard from our newsroom. Coming up this hour, why the Department of Justice issued subpoenas for 4 New York Times journalists. We're going to get to that before 7:20. Plus, we got proof of life from Senator Mitch McConnell yesterday. We're going to have that for you. at around 7:48. 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Good morning, Reed.
4: Morning, Ryan. Good morning, Dana. Well, as you might expect, we're getting reaction from across the political spectrum to the death of Lindsey Graham. As far as Florida officials are concerned, a lot of them issued statements over the weekend. Maria Elvira Salazar, I am deeply saddened by the passing of Senator Lindsey Graham. Lindsey was a true patriot and a devoted public servant who dedicated decades of his life to our country. Carlos Jimenez says, deeply saddened by the passing of Senator Lindsey Graham. He leaves behind a legacy of dedicated public service, a commitment to national security, and an unwavering fight for freedom. Lourdes and I are praying for his family and loved ones. Senator Ashley Moody, my family and I mourn the sudden passing of U.S. Senator Lindsey Graham. There are people in this world who have the ability to change the air in a room through wit, humor, well-placed arguments, reason, or impassioned appeals. Lindsey Graham had the uncanny ability to pull them. Rick Scott, Ann and I are shocked and heartbroken to learn of the passing of Senator Lindsey Graham. We ask that you join us, keeping his family, friends, and team in your prayers during this time. Lindsey was a good friend and dedicated public servant for the people of South Carolina. So there you get an idea, much, you know, all along the political spectrum as far as the passing of Lindsey Graham. Very unexpected.
7: It was.
4: Did not see that coming over the weekend.
7: No, I think just like everyone else, it was going to be Mitch McConnell who was going to end up having passed away, not Lindsey Graham. And Lindsey Graham is a really fascinating political figure. He served his country. There's no question he loved America. There were two things to me that stood out about him. His views on foreign policy. And we've talked about it before. There wasn't a war that he wasn't in favor of, especially since the war on terror, since the September 11th attacks. And then also how he positioned himself politically. He was somebody who Democrats had a relationship with. He was more old school in that sense, where he would talk to those across the aisle, work with them on certain things, despite being, you know, a Republican and a pretty partisan one. But then it was the relationship that he built with John McCain and then with President Trump that always really stood out to me, because you would have thought that someone who was that close to John McCain would have wanted nothing to do with Donald Trump, especially after what Trump said about McCain. But with Lindsey Graham, it was about having a voice in the room to influence those who were in powerful positions. That's what he wanted the most. And I think that's why you saw him, you know, play the game the way he played it. And I likened it to, a few minutes ago, like a remora on a shark.
4: Yeah, I heard that was good. That was good.
7: That was Lindsey Graham. He wanted to be right there. He wasn't the shark, but he wanted to be right there, attached to whoever was powerful in that moment. It was, I think, a fascinating political career. I think some of the people who, you know, were really trashing him, and he's getting hit from both the left and the right, which is very interesting, mainly over his foreign policy views. Look, I think that's part of the overall legacy, but it's not the entirety of the legacy.
1: Yeah, I think with that kind of stuff, though, it really did make a lot of people upset that he would just go on TV and say, we did a Iwo Jima, you know, like thinking that we should go into Iran and just wipe them out with no regard for the American lives that he was going to be putting at risk. And I think that really doesn't sit well with a lot of people.
4: No, absolutely. I saw a lot of very harsh comments on social media this past weekend.
7: Yeah, and of course, you can weigh in, pull up your iHeartRadio app, WIOD or WFLA, whichever station you listen to us on. You'll see that microphone. It's bright red. You hit that, and you can record 30 seconds of your thoughts on Lindsey Graham's life and legacy. And he's not the only one who passed away. Sam Neill. He was in Jurassic Park, dead at the age of 78. You know, they say that, deaths
1: come in threes.
7: Yep. You had Bonnie Tyler.
1: Mm-hmm.
7: You had Lindsey Graham, Sam Neill.
5: Dr. Alan Grant.
7: Yeah. And he was in Peaky Blinders, too, which is a great show. If you've never watched that, I think it's on Netflix still.
5: And one of the Omen movies, he was Damien Thorne.
7: Right, right. I mean, he had a pretty incredible acting career, and his death was sudden and unexpected. He was 78, but according to his team, it came as a surprise to them and his family that he passed away. But a great actor, obviously played a great role in Jurassic Park. So I don't know. We'll see if that's it. Bonnie Tyler, Lindsey Graham, Sam Neill.
1: That's the three.
5: Yeah, there you go.
7: That hopefully will be the three. And then, you know, this cycle will move on from it. What else is going on this morning?
4: One quick P.S. on Lindsey Graham, if I can, Ryan.
7: Yeah,
4: Governor
7: sure.
4: Henry McMaster will have to make an appointment at some point in the future to Graham's Senate seat. So very soon we can start expecting the speculation to begin on that.
7: Oh, that's already begun.
1: Started.
7: We're going to get to that with our national correspondent Rory O'Neill coming up in just a bit.
4: Now, this is something I know will make Senator Rick Scott and Marco Rubio also very happy to see that the House will vote next week on legislation making daylight saving time permanent nationwide, again reviving a years-long effort to eliminate the twice-yearly clock changes. Scott, and especially Rubio, when he was in Congress, if you'll recall, fought very, very hard for this Sunshine Protection Act, which would essentially make daylight saving time, which we're on right now, a very permanent thing. And it passed the House Energy and Commerce Committee, 48-1 in May. It does allow states to opt out. Right now, Arizona and Hawaii do not have daylight saving time. So whether or not it would affect them, we'll see. But nonetheless, it's a move in the right direction as far as this bill that Scott and especially Rubio and Ashley Moody as well have been fighting so hard for in Congress.
7: I think a lot of people would just like to see us pick one.
1: We can't have a bunch of different states opting out and have it be a different time, you know, between.
7: You're right.
1: Especially, I feel like in areas, you know, where the states are more concentrated and there's a lot of going back and forth between them. Like, I'm thinking about the D.C. area where everybody's in Maryland, D.C., and Virginia, and you can live in Maryland and work in Virginia. You can't have that if it's a different time.
4: When I was a little kid, I grew up in Ohio. And when I was a kid, Michigan did not have daylight saving time. Now, the advantage here is that I could watch my favorite TV show at 8 o'clock, and then I could watch it again at 9.
7: Man,
4: it was great.
7: I mean, if a state like Wyoming wants to opt out, I mean, who really cares? If it's North Dakota, like, whatever. But you're right. In certain states, if it becomes New York and California, Texas, Florida, you know, everybody's out.
1: I mean, it's already difficult enough to deal with the time zones, let alone if every state has their own thing going on top of that. No, we can't be doing that.
7: All right. Reed Shepherd with today's top stories. Reed, thanks so much.
5: Thank you.
7: When we come back, why the Department of Justice issued subpoenas for 4 New York Times journalists. We're going to get to that in a moment here on the Ryan Gorman Show.
2: Crash on 75 southbound after 275 at mile marker 273. Two right-hand lanes are blocked as well as the shoulder. 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
12: 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Can he walk Kubasi? Oh, he's spared the keeper! And they score!
10: In the other semi on Wednesday, Harry Kane and England will face off against Lionel Messi and Argentina in Atlanta.
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0: violation of federal criminal law without providing further detail. New York Times lawyer David McGraw called the move an attempt to intimidate journalists and prevent the public from learning how the government operates. The Times had reported that security problems with the $400 million jet gifted by Qatar prompted the aircraft switch after the NATO summit in Turkey. Of course, our very own White House correspondent, John Decker, he was the one who first seemed to sniff out that the explanation that the new Air Force One was headed to an airbase in Europe so troops could get to check it out, that wasn't quite right. Something wasn't right about that. And he mused out loud that seemed a little off, and that led other journalists to start asking those questions. And then it all kind of came out that it was a security issue. That's why the president wasn't flying back on the new Air Force One. You've got this situation with Iran and the new Air Force One, despite $400 million to retrofit it and to renovate it. It doesn't have the security features the old one does. So the Secret Service wanted him to fly in the old jet. Now, this is not a New York Times reporting issue. Okay.
1: Right.
0: This is a taxpayer money issue that we're talking about here. So I don't care that the New York Times journalists reported on this. I'm glad they did. The issue here is we spent $400 million retrofitting a plane that doesn't have the security features to keep the president safe.
1: Right. And I think he's embarrassed by the fact that now it's all out there and people are, you know, kind of making fun of it and saying, hey, why do we spend all this money if you can't even be secure on that plane? And they obviously tried to cover that up by saying, oh, we're going to send it to the UK so that the troops can look at it.
0: Yeah. I mean, they lied about the reason that he wasn't flying out of Turkey on the plane. And they didn't tell the truth about the security features on the plane. And I'm still not thrilled with the idea that the president's flying around on this plane domestically, even if it's not in an active war zone like the Middle East right now with what Iran is up to. It's still not as safe as the old one. Why are we putting the president, any president, on that plane? It doesn't make
1: any sense. And I'm kind of bummed that John Decker is on vacation this week because I'd love to get his take on this now, knowing that his kind of story ended up leading to all these people being subpoenaed.
0: Yeah, I don't think this is the right move, going after the reporters. They were doing their job. It's on the administration to go fix this problem with this freaking jet. That's what needs to happen here. When we come back, Mick Jagger had some thoughts on musicians who conduct political lectures at their concerts. Dana's going to reveal what he had to say next here on The Ryan Gorman Show.
2: Crash with multiple lanes blocked on 75 southbound just after 275. 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
3: 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We need Republican Wilton Simpson for Commissioner of Agriculture. 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

0: 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Conservative Wilton Simpson created the Florida Wildlife Corridor Program and conserved 18 million acres of Florida land, including thousands of acres of working farmland. 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A proven conservative farmer endorsed by Ron DeSantis. Wilton Simpson for Commissioner of Agriculture. Paid for by Wilton Simpson, Republican for Florida Commissioner of Agriculture.
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6: 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Mick Jagger just did an interview with the New York Times, and he was asked about his relationship with the audience and to compare himself to Bruce Springsteen, who talks a lot about politics as his shows. Springsteen is called Trump treasonous and a wannabe king. I mean, he really goes off on Trump sometimes. Here's what Mick Jagger had to say.
7: My job in the live music world is just those people that come is to have the best time they possibly can. And for 2 hours or whatever it is to forget all their problems and the problems of the world and their mortgages and their whatever. It's similar going to a sports event, really, because you everything else is shut out. You're just watching it. Who's going to win? And you don't want to lecture them.
6: Right. He's totally right about that. I mean, when I go to a concert, 100%. The last thing I want to hear about is politics.
8: 100%. Now, I don't stop listening to artists who have strong political views and are outspoken about them. I don't stop watching, you know, movies or TV shows like with Robert De Niro or, you know, I don't do that. Some people do. I don't do that. I don't care that much. But Mick Jagger's right. I'm a Rolling Stones fan as it is, even bigger one now. Look, when we go to these concerts, when we go to sporting events, we just want to get away from it all for a little bit. That's what everybody's paying, like $150 a ticket for Bruce Springsteen or the Rolling Stones to hear their music, not to hear what Bruce Springsteen has to say about Donald Trump.
6: Yeah, he sounds ridiculous sometimes when he does that. And then the lead singer of Green Day, he's always got something to say at his concerts. And then I feel like De Niro, when he speaks, he kind of sounds like an idiot sometimes. Because he just gets so angry about it.
8: He gets very angry. Weird.
6: Yeah.
8: Yeah, now, look, I don't care if De Niro goes and does interviews and shares his opinion. I don't care if Bruce Springsteen goes and hosts rallies or does interviews. Just at the show, that's where I don't want it. You know what I mean? At the sporting event, that's where I don't want it. I just don't think it's the right place for it. And I think, you know, 90% of America agrees with that. When we come back, more on the death of Lindsey Graham, from how he died to the conspiracy theories about his death and politicians already angling to replace him in the Senate. Back with that after your local news, traffic, and weather here on the Ryan Gorman Show.
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14: Partly to mostly cloudy, 79 degrees, our complete forecast with Max Defender 8 meteorologist Amanda Holly is coming up. I'm Reed Shepard. Our top story, President Trump says Senator Lindsey Graham was like a member of the family to him. Trump mourned the death of Graham on NBC's Meet the Press, which the South Carolina Republican had been scheduled to appear on Sunday morning.
15: He's a tough one to lose. He was great. He was unique and every way, actually.
14: President also said he spoke to Graham just hours before his passing, saying other than being tired, he was fine. Graham's office has confirmed that the Republican senator from South Carolina died at age 71 after a brief and sudden illness. A statement from Graham's office says the senator's family appreciates prayers at this time and asks for privacy during this incredibly difficult period. The Library of Congress is honoring America's 250th birthday with an exhibit that features a rare draft of the Declaration of Independence.
16: The Declaration's promise features an original draft of the document written by Thomas Jefferson, with edits by Benjamin Franklin and John Adams. Among the other items in the exhibit are President Lincoln's draft of the Gettysburg Address and a Declaration of Rights read by Susan B. Anthony, a leader in the women's suffrage movement. The exhibit will run through July of next year. I'm Tammy Trujillo.
14: Iran is striking back after the latest round of American attacks. Iran's Revolutionary Guard says it launched several attacks against U.S. bases in several Gulf countries today, including Kuwait, Bahrain, Jordan, Oman, and Qatar. Two sides have been trading attacks since Iran attacked commercial shipping last week in the Strait of Hormuz. Oil prices jumped again after word of the latest attacks. A father and son are okay after their small plane made an emergency landing in the water about 25 yards offshore of Honeymoon Island State Park on Sunday. Plane took off from St. Petersburg's Albert Whitted Airport, almost immediately developed engine trouble. Beth Ann Bologna was enjoying a day at the beach and tells News Channel 8 she was nearby when the plane came down.
17: We were in the water. I was in my little blue noodle, and then next thing you know, we look down there and I go, that's a plane.
14: The unidentified pilot and his son were able to walk to shore. Plane was removed from the water. A small fuel leak was later discovered, but officials say doesn't appear to be a concern at this time. I'm Reed Shepard, News Radio, WFLA.
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21: 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That may have some lane blockage, definite slowdowns. 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
2: We'll see a mixture of sun and clouds on this Monday. Temperatures warm into the mid-90s. Feels like temperatures will be back in the triple digits. Dense Saharan dust over the area. Overall, limiting rain chances for the next few days. But those rain chances will go up to about a 30 to 40% later this morning, early this afternoon for scattered showers, a few thunderstorms. That goes for today and tomorrow. We're even drier by Wednesday and Thursday with temperatures in the mid and upper 90s. I'm Max Defender 8 meteorologist Amanda Holly.
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8: It's Ryan Gorman with Dana McKay. And right now, let's bring in our national correspondent, Rory O'Neill, whose report's brought to you by Mark Spain Real Estate. So, Rory, I think everyone was on Mitch McConnell death watch when all of a sudden we're hit with this news that it was Lindsey Graham who passed away. Certainly came out of nowhere, right?
26: It did. I think I read the headline, thought what you thought. It's like, oh, no, poor Mitch. And then, wait, what? What? And then had to go back and read it again. 71 years old. We believe it was an aortic dissection. Of course, we're still going to take some time for the full autopsy to get out there. But as much as it's a sad and tragic thing for friends and family, there are practical concerns as well. Getting him replaced, who will that person be? How quickly can someone be named to fill that seat?
8: Nancy Mace has raised her hand.
6: Of course she wants
8: to replace Lindsey Graham. In fact, she put out a post on X saying, just when I thought I was out, they pull me back in. And she's got that clip from
26: The Godfather.
8: The awful movie, The Godfather 3. Although that is a pretty good scene with Al Pacino. I mean, if Lindsey Graham hadn't passed away and was just in the hospital and in like intensive care, I mean, Nancy Mace would have went to the hospital and pulled the plug. I mean, she is
26: with a pillow.
8: Yeah, she would put a pillow right over his face and finish the job. She is that intent on getting back into Congress. There was also a report that maybe the Treasury Secretary, Scott Bessent,
26: he owns a home in South Carolina still, and some thought that maybe he'd kicked around this idea of perhaps taking that seat and running. Again, we're setting up. Well, there are two things. One, the governor can appoint a replacement. Is that replacement just going to be a caretaker? Some have said maybe Senator Graham's sister could just fill the seat for the few months. Or do you appoint someone who you want to get the gig? Because don't forget, now we're going to start with a special election. Maybe August 11th is the first primary vote. If there's no majority winner, the runoff would be August 25th. And because it's South Carolina, let's face it, whoever wins that Republican primary is going to win the race. So it could come down to whether or not there's a caretaker or an actual candidate appointed for the post. And then what President Trump wants there, too.
8: Exactly. That was what I was going to say. I'm sure President Trump is going to have a say in all of this. Let's talk about the reaction to Lindsey Graham's death. And I want to hone in on FBI Director Kash Patel for a second. Now, look, Lindsey Graham was over in Ukraine. I don't blame people for wondering, is it a coincidence he goes to Ukraine? Not that Ukraine had anything to do with it, but Russia, obviously. I mean, Lindsey Graham was a real Russia hawk. And we know Russia has poisoned people before and all of that. And so I don't blame people for saying, you know, did something happen over there? Like, should we, you know, do toxicology tests and all of that? I get it. But for the FBI director, Kash Patel, to put out on X that the FBI is assisting local authorities and has made every necessary resource available. I mean, this guy, time and time again, before, you know, stories or investigations are fully fleshed out, he's putting stuff on social media, attaching himself to stories and creating theories and speculation that there's no reason for that to be part of the story at that moment.
26: That's how he
8: legitimizes it. Yeah, it's really outrageous. Trump has got to get rid of him. He does not belong. I'm done with Kash Patel and him flying all over the country. In fact, he was on his way to go see his girlfriend. I mean, he's flying around. The amount he is costing taxpayers to zip all over the country on these vacations. Yeah, on the G5 and to hang with his girlfriend and all of that. He actually got stopped and had to go back to the White House because of that whole New York Times investigation involving the reporting on the new Air Force One. But he put something like that out. I just think it's really irresponsible.
26: Well, he's also trying to change the topic from that spending. Now he'll put that out about Lindsey Graham to say, oh, maybe they'll go focus on this for a while. And if this was international interference, I'm not sure the FBI has much of a role to play if Russia was getting involved. But I think cash is going to cash.
8: Yeah. And when it comes to him spending a lot of taxpayer money, even Chuck Grassley is like, you know what? This is something we should probably look into here in Congress because it's reached that level. But then you also have the right and the left. Those who did not like Lindsey Graham's foreign policy, they took no time expressing their glee that he was dead. I mean, that's what you saw all over social media.
26: Right. A lot of people say that it was Graham who drew President Trump into these conflicts in Venezuela, maybe Cuba, and obviously Iran, and was trying to make him more of a hawk on Ukraine as well when the president had campaigned on, why are we fighting these foreign wars? So the general consensus is that maybe Graham was saying, all right, I'll get you your SAVE Act and I'll get you a few other things, but I need you to be more aggressive on these foreign affairs issues.
8: All right. Our national correspondent, Rory O'Neill, with us this morning. Rory, thanks so much.
26: Thanks, Ryan.
8: Just real quick, then, on that point. Look, Trump's got a lot of people in his ear. He's got Lindsey Graham. He's got Marco Rubio. He's got J.D. Vance. Trump is the ultimate decider.
6: He does what he wants to do. Absolutely. 100%.
8: So Lindsey Graham wasn't making him attack Iran or anything like that. Now, Lindsey Graham was certainly happy about it when it happened, but he wasn't the reason that Trump decided to do something like that. And I think you could take issue. I think you made the point earlier, and it's correct. you can make an argument for Lindsey Graham's foreign policy views, for and against. It was sometimes how he expressed his views that I think really turned off a lot of Americans.
6: Right, because the way he would say things was as if there was no regard for the, you know, for the service people that were going to be putting their lives at risk and likely a lot of them dying. Like when he made that Iwo Jiwa comment, I'm pretty sure we covered that because it was so outrageous.
8: It was. Mm-hmm. But I think we have to balance that with, you know, the fact that in D.C., he was somebody who Democrats and he would reach across the aisle. They could talk to. There was a lot of things that he did that, you know, weren't foreign policy related that were good. And then he was also one of those politicians who, you know, I don't think was ever going away. He was never giving up.
6: Oh, no, absolutely not. Like
8: he died at the age of 71. He was not like what we're seeing with Mitch McConnell. But I have no doubt that would have been Lindsey Graham one day because he was never would have given it up.
6: Right.
8: Yeah. No, he was one of those politicians for life. When we come back in a moment, speaking of Mitch McConnell, we got proof of life from the senator yesterday. We'll be back with that in a moment here on the Ryan Gorman Show. On
21: accident in Pinellas Park, 66th Street North at 102nd Avenue North. 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
8: Kentucky Senator Mitch McConnell, well, at least his team, put out a picture of him awake and with his wife, Elaine Chao, along with a lengthy statement that said, a fall last month left him briefly unconscious and hospitalized. The statement said doctors found no broken bones, no heart attack, stroke, tumors, hemorrhages, but he did develop a mild case of pneumonia while receiving treatment. McConnell has moved from the hospital to a rehabilitation center, and while he won't be able to return to the Senate anytime soon, the statement said he remains in close contact with his legislative staff. I'm sure he is in constant communication with them, drafting new legislation as we speak. Remember, his wife, Elaine Chao, the former transportation secretary, had initially said McConnell's condition didn't require her immediate return from her trip to China. But then she did come back and she was in that picture where, honestly, it looks to me like Weekend at Bernie's.
6: It really does. Like they propped him up. They got him to sit. Yeah. And then, of course, some people on social media are speculating that it's an AI generated picture anyway, that it's not real. And then I also noticed that, like, you know, if you have to do like a proof of life, you have to hold up like a newspaper or something that shows that he's got a newspaper that he's just kind of holding, you know, in the corner of the picture. So I noticed that, too.
8: And he's in close contact with his legislative staff. He's having these conversations with public officials, you know, 20-minute, you know, in-depth conversations about all kinds of different things. Yet they just took a still picture and weren't able to do a video where we could see him yapping it up for
6: Why
8: a couple
6: didn't
8: of minutes.
6: He deliver that Come lengthy like that lengthy typed message as a video message? Why didn't they have him say all of that? Because
8: I don't think he can either. And I also wanted to note, while we're on the topic of the Senate, and, you know, again, Lindsey Graham was 71, so that came as a shock. What's happening with Mitch McConnell is just insane. Senator Ed Markey, Democrat, he is running for re-election, but he pledged in his primary debate last week that he won't seek re-election in 6 years if he's re-elected this year. So he wanted to make sure everyone understood that when he's 86, he won't run for another 6 years to get to 92 in the Senate. So
6: I grew up in Massachusetts. That's where he's from. And he's been in politics since before I was born in Massachusetts. Like, I just always remember hearing his name, like, as a kid. And he's still there.
8: It's such a joke. When we come back, we'll get to your thoughts on the life and legacy of Lindsey Graham. That's next right here on the Ryan Gorman Show.
21: Check on an accident on Lynda Lakes Boulevard at State Road 54. Working one in Pinellas at 66th Street North at 102nd Avenue North. 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
12: Investors are flocking back to Apple as nervousness about artificial intelligence spending weighs on stocks of chip makers and cloud computing giants. Shares have rallied 15% since late June, adding almost $600 billion of market value. However, Apple is facing headwinds from the rapid increase in prices for memory chips. As we are seeing this morning, tech stocks are leading the markets lower. An escalation in violence in the Middle East is weighing on sentiment as the U.S. and Iran exchange strikes. And the internet is teeming with novel opportunities to get ripped off, and scams have always been part of the consumer economy. Petitioning your bank to reverse a credit or debit card transaction has long been a last resort method of recovering funds for victims of theft or fraud.
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8: Let's get to your thoughts on Lindsey Graham's life and legacy. 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
19: Who didn't, and on what side of the aisle you're on, Lindsey Graham was a patriotic American and should be remembered that way. Of course, just like always, people are cheering on his death, and it happens on both sides, and it's really disgusting, isn't it?
8: This is what John, listening to us in South Florida, had to say.
20: Oh, what do I think when I hear Lindsey Graham's name? Warmonger. I know he passed, to be respectful, but honestly, the man never met an ordinance he didn't want to buy and use on somebody. He loved war. They must have a lot of contractors in South Carolina. A lot of defense companies there in South Carolina. But warmonger, that's my phrase that pays for Lindsey Graham. Rest in peace.
8: All right, so you can weigh in as well. 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You hit that, and you can record 30 seconds of whatever it is you want to say. And I love that feature, too, because, you know, if we had you call in to share your thoughts, you hear how quick we move and when we get to things. And like, we don't want you to wait on hold for, you know, like 20 minutes.
6: Right. And who likes to talk on the phone these days, right? Anyway, exactly. You know, yeah. 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
8: 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We'll get to more of those coming up in a bit when we come back to start the next hour of the show, the Final Four set for the World Cup. 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
2: Guaranteed human.
13: Cloudy, 79 degrees. Our complete forecast on the way with Max Defender 8 meteorologist Amanda Holly. I'm Reed Shepard. Our top story, reaction coming in to the death of Senator Lindsey Graham of South Carolina. Fox's Gernal Scott.
22: President Trump on NBC's Meet the Press said he will remember Senator Graham fondly.
23: He was somebody that loved our country, and he fought very hard for the country.
22: Praise came from across the aisle. Republican Senator Mike Lee said he'd miss Graham's infectious laugh. Democratic Senator Amy Klobuchar said in a statement on Facebook that Graham brought joy to his job. From around the world, Ukraine President Volodymyr Zelensky called Graham a determined leader, while Israel's President Isaac Herzog referred to Graham as
24: a true friend of Israel and a dear friend of mine
22: in a post on social media. Gernal Scott, Fox News.
13: Florida leaders are reacting to Graham's death as well. In a statement released over the weekend, Senator Rick Scott said he was shocked and heartbroken. Senator Ashley Moody said his loss will leave a gaping hole in the fabric of our conference. Congressman and candidate for Florida Governor Byron Donald said he was deeply saddened. A day at the Honeymoon Island Beach takes an unexpected turn on Sunday as a small plane made an emergency landing in the water about 25 yards offshore. Lucas Gendron tells News Channel 8 he was riding his jet ski about 100 feet away and was among those who went to the plane to help.
25: You know, it's very good that, you know, a lot of us will drop things and actually just forget, you know, everything and think about humanity. You know, it's all about, you know, making sure people are fine, especially when it comes to something so serious like this.
13: Plane took off from Albert Whitted Airport in downtown St. Petersburg and almost immediately developed engine trouble. The unidentified pilot and his son were able to walk to shore. Officials say there was a minor fuel leak into the water, but it's not thought to be a concern. The NTSB is investigating. A 33-year-old man's facing charges of reckless driving after FHP says he tried to drive the wrong way on I-275 Friday night. Troopers say Ryan Farrow admitted to being impatient following a collision that created heavy congestion near Bears Avenue. He was arrested and taken to the county jail without incident. Spread of measles in the U.S. this year is outpacing the case count for all of 2025. Michael Kastner reports.
26: The Centers for Disease Control and Prevention said it has received reports of 2,231 confirmed cases of measles as of July 9th. The U.S. is now fewer than 60 cases away from reaching last year's total. The CDC found that 93% of this year's cases are linked to people who are unvaccinated or whose vaccination status is unknown. South Carolina has reported the most cases this year with 670. Symptoms include fever, cough, fatigue, watery eyes, and a runny nose, followed by a rash. I'm Michael Kastner.
13: 7 months after the Woodson African American Museum in St. Pete closed for renovations, it reopened over the weekend, marking its 20th anniversary. Museum officials opted to use $1 million in state money for the renovations after the Tropicana Field gas plant deal collapsed last year. But Mayor Ken Welch says a new museum is still in the works.
3: It's been 40 years of promises. And we are moving forward with a development team that has promised a minimum $10 million investment in that new museum. And we're going to keep moving forward.
13: The museum will reopen to the public tomorrow. It's closed on Sundays and Mondays. Tampa man seen on surveillance video walking through his wife's restaurant with a lit propane tank is scheduled for a pre-trial hearing this morning. Ruby El Castillo is facing several felony charges after an argument with his wife led to the attempt to set Estella Brasil Latin Coffee on fire. Castillo is also accused of stabbing his sister-in-law when she tried to stop him. Tampa Bay traffic and weather moments away are our next news update in 30 minutes. I'm Reed Shepherd, News Radio, WFLA.
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9: Accident 275 southbound, approaching the Sunshine Skyway Bridge by the North Fishing Pier, blocking the right-hand lane, and a crash on 66th Street North at 102nd Avenue North. 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
10: We'll see a mixture of sun and clouds on this Monday. Temperatures warm into the mid-90s. Feels like temperatures will be back in the triple digits. Dense Saharan dust over the area. Overall, limiting rain chances for the next few days. But those rain chances will go up to about a 30 to 40% later this morning, early this afternoon for scattered showers, a few thunderstorms. That goes for today and tomorrow. We're even drier by Wednesday and Thursday with temperatures in the mid and upper 90s. I'm Max Defender 8 meteorologist Amanda Holly.
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8: Welcome to the Ryan Gorman Show on this Monday, July 13th. I'm Ryan Gorman with Dana McKay and Natalie Rodriguez from our newsroom. Coming up this hour, South Carolina Senator Lindsey Graham, dead at the age of 71. We'll get to everything we know about his death before 8:20. Plus, we'll get some analysis of Graham's life and legacy from News Nation's Leland Vittert at around 8:47. Right now, let's get to today's top stories with Natalie Rodriguez. Good morning, Natalie.
11: Good morning. Well, the final four are set. Argentina, England, Spain, and France have punched their tickets to the 2026 FIFA World Cup semifinals. Defending champions, Argentina survived a quarterfinal thriller to set up this monumental clash with England. And massive news for the Albiceleste, despite suffering a bloodied cut right above above his right eye, kind of looking like Rocky out there on the pitch against Switzerland. Inter Miami's Lionel Messi has officially been passed fit to pass to take on the pitch in Atlanta. Meanwhile, England advanced after a dramatic 2-1 victory over Norway right here at Miami Stadium. That loss bringing heartbreak to the fans, the multitude of new Norway and new FIFA World Cup fans on the heels of Erling Haaland. An end to the tournament for him and his team. Their phenomenal multi-goal run just fell short in extra time. And, you know, I got to say, in his post-match press conference, he's only 25 years old. He is a blonde giant, a superstar in his own right, and so much future ahead for this guy. He deflected the weight of Norway's 28-year World Cup absence, reminding reporters that he wasn't even alive during their last run in 1998. He did emphasize that his ultimate pride comes from putting Norway on the football map and establishing a foundation for a talented new generation. Yeah. And during the break, if you go over to the Ryan Gorman Show Instagram account, I tagged you guys. Haaland got low yesterday morning, a little after 1 o'clock at Club 11 in Miami with his teammates. It is awesome. Just shows, you know, not only is he young and fun and charming and humble, you know, this guy really did something for South Florida and every host city where they got to play. Just it was just a contagious charm. And again, we're going to watch, and, you know, it's getting intense. It's the Final Four. Spain's taking on France tomorrow. Argentina's taking on England Wednesday. And then the bronze winner will be crowned on Saturday right here in South Florida. So a lot of excitement yet to be had.
8: A couple of things.
11: Yeah.
8: Why in the world is the game tomorrow at 3 p.m.?
11: Well,
8: and then Wednesday at 3 p.m.
11: Because Gianni didn't call you to see your schedule to make it work for you.
8: Look, I'd rather that than 10 p.m., but it just seems like a stupid time. Like, why wouldn't you put them on in prime time, the semifinal matches? I just don't get it. And then why would you have one of the semifinal matches? Why would you have them in Dallas and Atlanta instead of one of them being here in South Florida? I just feel, I don't know. What do you think, Natalie? Would you rather have the semifinal losers game in Miami or one of the semifinal matchup games in Miami?
11: I don't want the participation prize here in South Florida. I want the real winner here.
8: Right, right.
11: Next two.
8: I can understand the World Cup final being, you know, at MetLife in New Jersey. Although I really think Miami would have been a better spot for it.
11: I do too.
8: Yeah, to be honest with you, I just think they kind of screwed this up. You got the semifinals in Dallas and Atlanta, and then Miami gets the semifinal loser.
11: Because boys arranged it and they didn't talk to us.
8: Yeah. And we asked earlier who everyone was rooting for, and this is what Raphael, listening to us in South Florida, had to say.
6: Morning, Ryan and Dana. As far as the World Cup, I was rooting for USA. Obviously, I'm American. Then Portugal. Almost all my family's from Portugal. Number three, Norway. Love Erling Haaland. I think he's a great guy. Now I'm rooting for England. As far as Argentina, Messi. I think Messi is overrated. There's a lot of favoritism by FIFA and the president, and questionable calls by the referees. Don't care for Team Argentina or Messi. Thank you, guys. Have a great week. Love the show.
8: Appreciate it, Rafael. Wow. Blasphemous.
11: Jeez Louise. He's not a real listener. He's a
12: hater. What a hater.
8: There are a lot of people who are Messi haters. And they don't like how some of the calls have gone. Yeah, but Norway, first it was Scotland that was taking the U.S. by storm. Then it became Norway. And there was this great event where you had, I guess it was like a content creator, Dana, like an influencer or something who kind of looked like Erling Haaland, put on this lookalike contest.
11: Oh, yeah.
8: In South Florida, we've got the video for you. You can see the winner. Follow us on X at Ryan Gorman Show. And the guy does look like him.
12: Yeah. Oh, he totally looks like him. Yeah, it was pretty funny. I mean, a lot of the people that showed up look like him, but the guy who won, he deserved to win. It was a pretty cool thing. Yeah, so that video is on our X at Ryan Gorman Show.
8: And let me tell you what, that guy who won, the lookalike, he's going to have a lot of women reaching out to him.
11: What's funny is I follow this girl, young girl, on TikTok, and I didn't make the connection until she pointed it out. Now I can't unsee it. She looks exactly like him.
8: Really?
11: I mean, she could be his twin sister. It's that. I'm going to send it to you.
8: Him and his looks have done a lot for Norway.
12: Yeah, absolutely, they have.
11: And then, I can't wait for them to come back.
12: And then there was also a couple of weeks ago at one of the games, Channing Tatum dressed up like Erling Haaland and showed up at one of the games with a whole bunch of other people who were dressed like him. And he blended right in. Like, you would have never known that it was actually Channing Tatum.
11: Only Haaland could dance like Channing Tatum.
12: Yeah, the magic mic.
8: Between him and then the rowing, the fans and all of that.
12: Oh, yeah.
8: Norway, they have had a good time.
11: Yeah, I'm going to find myself a Viking husband for sure.
8: All right. Natalie Rodriguez with today's top stories. Natalie, thanks so much.
11: You got it.
8: Now let's bring in AccuWeather meteorologist Jason Caterina for today's forecast. So Jason, hot and sunny today, but are we talking record-breaking heat?
14: Not quite, but definitely quite warm for us today. Sunshine, a few clouds, maybe a thunderstorm late afternoon. 95 the high today, down to 80 tonight. 96 for tomorrow and Wednesday, still 95 Thursday and 94 Friday. So just a hot week all around South Florida. For Tampa today, we're up to 93. Watch for a thunderstorm this afternoon. Clear to partly cloudy tonight, only 80. 93 again tomorrow with a thunderstorm in spots late afternoon. Then it's mid-90s the rest of the week. Ryan.
8: All right, AccuWeather meteorologist Jason Caterina with us. Jason, thanks so much. The heat index already almost 100 degrees. It's 8:15 in the morning.
12: Yeah, it's ridiculous.
8: It's awful outside. Just, I mean, the little, you go out for 2 seconds and you're sweating.
12: Yeah, right? It's already hot. Yeah, I thought about going to the pool yesterday, but it was so hot that I didn't even want to go to the pool. It's not even, like, refreshing anymore.
8: No. All right, when we come back, South Carolina Senator Lindsey Graham, dead at the age of 71. We'll get to everything we know about his death in 2 minutes here on The Ryan Gorman Show.
9: Accident 275 southbound, approaching the Sunshine Skyway Bridge by the North Fishing Pier, blocking the right-hand lane, and a crash on 66th Street North at 102nd Avenue North. 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
21: 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Nilot spills it. It's a goal. It's Jude Bellingham. It's England back in front.
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8: South Carolina Senator Lindsey Graham died Saturday evening at the age of 71. His office announced the death early Sunday morning, initially describing it as a result of a brief and sudden illness. Graham died at his Washington, D.C. residence shortly after returning from an overseas trip, and a preliminary examination found that he died from an aortic dissection caused by arteriosclerotic cardiovascular disease. Basically, that's a tear that formed in the body's main artery, which had apparently been weakened by heart disease. And when that happens, your chances of surviving very, very slim. The death certificate remains pending while a toxicology report is conducted. The final cause and manner of death is going to be updated after those results. But federal law enforcement officials told Fox News yesterday that there was no indication of foul play. President Trump appeared on Meet the Press yesterday morning and said this about his conversation with Graham just hours before he died.
0: He sounded a little tired, but perfect, but a little bit tired. I had a right to be. And then he was a worker. He was really a worker.
8: And Graham was actually going to be on Meet the Press yesterday morning. Apparently, he wasn't feeling well. Some of those close to him told him that he should seek medical attention right away. He said that he wanted to appear on Meet the Press. You know, he's just getting back from Ukraine. And Lindsey Graham, when there was an issue that he was passionate about, and he was passionate about

0: presidents, but certainly came as a shock. I mean, all eyes have been on Mitch McConnell over the past week or so. Seeing that Lindsey Graham had died, I mean, I certainly didn't expect that.
1: Yeah, no, it was very, very surprising. And I guess he had just made statements saying how optimistic he was about working out a deal and all of that. And then and then this happened. I don't know. It was just kind of weird to see him so optimistic. And then the next day he's gone.
0: Right, right. And he had been in the Senate for decades, had been a well-known figure, you know, alongside John McCain. And back then, he was also paired up. It was like the Three Musketeers. You had John McCain, you had Joe Lieberman, and you had Lindsey Graham. And then later, after John McCain's passing, and once President Trump really took over the Republican Party, he aligned himself with Trump and had been pretty close to him. Even though they had some disagreements on some issues, he did find a way to kind of navigate that better than most. I mean, a lot of times you have a disagreement with Trump and
1: you're out.
0: Lindsey Graham managed to keep himself close to Trump, was running for re-election. Now we're going to have a situation where that seat is going to have to be filled. Nancy Mace, she has raised her hand emphatically.
1: Absolutely. But I don't think she has like no chance. I mean, they don't like her.
0: She lost the primary for governor.
1: Right.
0: And I don't think Trump is going to get behind her.
1: No, not at all.
0: Lindsey Graham. And it just looks bad how excited she is to try to take over the seat. It's like, you know, the body's not even cold yet.
1: Right.
0: But we'll get some analysis of the life and legacy of Lindsey Graham coming up in just a bit when we check in with News Nation's Leland Vittert. When we come back in a moment, if you're concerned about President Trump's health, well, don't be. Another checkup, another perfect result. Dana has that trending story next here on The Ryan Gorman Show.
2: Still working a crash in Hillsboro, 75 southbound off-ramp to westbound Big Bend Road. Fire rescue blocking one of the lanes there. Crash in Pasco, State Road 52 eastbound before the Veterans Expressway left lane is blocked. 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
3: What's one of the biggest threats to your retirement savings? 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
4: If we knew exactly how long we were going to live, it would be really, really easy to put together a financial plan, right? Depending on your goal. So if your goal was, when I die, I want the last check to bounce because I won't be around anymore, right? What difference does it make? We can do financial planning for that. It's just that we don't know when you're going to die. So we'll make an assumption, something like, well, you'll probably die before you're 100. And then, you know, I'm kind of looking at them going, right? And they're, you know, I want like a nod. Yeah, I'm going to die before. Like, okay, let's make sure. Because I had one guy go, no, 115. I'm like, oh,
3: well, Mike,
4: that's optimistic.
3: You don't want to paint yourself into a corner, right? And then go, oops.
4: Yeah, okay. Again, I was literally very happy to hear him say that. Back in the old days, you're sitting there and you go, okay, I've got this much. If I earned zero on it, we usually use 95 on a plan. Let's just say you're 65, so it's 30 years. And this is simple math, but people think this way. They go, all right, well, if I divide what I have by 30, that's how much I could take out, and it's zero, right, by the time I'm 95. Then you can go out from there and you go, okay, but if I put it in a bank CD in, I was getting like 3.5%. Oh, okay. Try to do that math. And then eventually you get into, well, what if it was in the stock market? But then you got the volatility and everything that goes along with it. So the longevity component obviously is extremely important. We don't know how long you're going to live. So I can show you the average rate of return on an investment, but that rate of return can't be in just 1 year because 1 year isn't indicative of what's going to happen the next year. But if you spread that over, well, it used to be 10 years, but I think now it needs to be more like 20, 30 year average, you can map it out. But then you've got sequence of returns risk, right? So it's just an average rate of return. So we're trying to define things moving forward. And if somebody can help us understand the mechanics of, well, what can I expect from the investment over time? How much risk am I taking in that investment over time? And then what are all of my investment options? Because we have several that have a defined outcome. But anytime you have a defined outcome, meaning it's literally in writing how much you're going to get paid year after year. Well, what's the catch to that? Well, the catch is if you're not going to make less than that, you're also not going to make more than that. And then, you know, you're having conversations with people about what is their personal comfort zone. So this is why I'm constantly talking about understanding all the options, because Cheryl, I think I literally just said something a lot of people are going, background. I'm like, well, I didn't know you could get a defined outcome on an investment in the stock market, that I knew what I was going to get paid and my risk was protected on the down.

0: downside, but then also on the upside, the problem was I was going to get paid 12%, but if it went up 50, I was still only going to get 12. You know, a lot of people will be okay with that. And the reason they're not aware of it is they haven't been told before.
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3: 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President Trump is not happy about New York Times reporter Maggie Haberman continuing to raise questions about his health. She put a lot of questions about his health in her new book. He's made visits to Walter Reed Medical Center a lot more often than past presidents. And here's what she said over the weekend on MS Now.
4: What we've seen over time is that clearly a lot of people do have that concern. You hear from people the same as we do. His health is like a black box inside that administration, much more than almost any other issue. And if there is an area of failure in the reporting for us, it was this, in trying to, not mental per se, but just his health,
5: right.
4: How he is, why he has gone to Walter Reed several times, and they have released less and less information.
3: Yeah, so President Trump responded on Truth Social, and he said, Maggot Haggerman, good nickname there, has covered me incorrectly for 10 years. Her book is a joke. It's fake news. She's made a living off of fake reporting. He said she'll pay the price when our multi-billion dollar lawsuit against the failing New York Times gets to court. He said he doesn't mind bad press if they do it right, but he does mind fake reporting like what's in her boring book. He said Maggot is a loser. And then he said, I just finished a perfect physical at Walter Reed. I do it every 6 months. I requested another cognitive test, the only president to do so 3 times, and I aced them all, got every question right. Few people in Washington, D.C. could do so, including Maggot and her flunky associate, Jonathan Swan, who co-wrote the book with her. He said, I'd be willing to bet that they couldn't get 50% of the questions right. Don't buy their book. It's garbage. President Donald J. Trump.
6: Maggie Haberman's been covering Trump a lot longer than 10 years. She's been covering him back when she was a reporter, just, you know, covering New York. So they go back a long ways, and he talks to her all the time, and everybody knows it. But look, there's something going on. I mean, you don't go to Walter Reed that many times if there aren't things that doctors are concerned about.
3: Right.
6: It just doesn't happen. And this is the new normal. You know, they tried to cover up Biden's health during his time in office. And now you get the Trump administration. They're trying to cover up whatever's going on with President Trump. And the cognitive test, at this point, I'd like to see the results. You know what I mean? Like,
3: right. Why doesn't he show us?
6: Yeah.
3: Show us your work. Show us the results. He can say it all he wants, but show me the test.
6: Yeah. And I'd like to see, I think he said that, what was it? AOC couldn't get a score.
3: Right,
6: that,
3: yeah.
6: That he, I'd love to, I'm telling you, I would pay money
3: to see the
6: watch.
3: Two of them sit and take a cognitive test together.
6: You put them in separate rooms and you conduct the cognitive test at the same time, and you got cameras and everything in both rooms, and you could see how they do in real. Oh my, that would, I'm telling you, you'd have 100 million viewers for something like that.
3: I found like an example of the cognitive test. It's not very long. It's like 10 questions. Mm-hmm. So maybe we should have you do it, Ryan, and see if you can do the cognitive test. We'll have the camera right on you.
6: Absolutely do it. I'm sure I would not do as well as President Trump. When we come back, while much of the media has moved on from the aftermath of the earthquakes in Venezuela, we're staying on top of it for you. We're going to talk to someone who can provide the latest on the situation there, along with how to help. Back with that after your local news, traffic, and weather here on the Ryan Gorman Show.
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9: Cloudy skies, 79 degrees, full forecast coming up with Max Defender 8 meteorologist Amanda Holly. I'm Reed Shepard, our top story. The sudden death of Senator Lindsey Graham means there will be a new primary to find a GOP replacement to run for his seat. Fox's Jessica Rosenthal.
10: A special election will be held likely August 11th for a Republican nominee for Senator Graham's seat. If a runoff is required, it would be held about 2 weeks later. Separately, Governor Henry McMaster will appoint someone to Graham's seat in the interim to serve through the remainder of his term, which ends in January. Graham died after returning from Ukraine, where he visited a drone factory. The medical examiner in D.C. concluded he died from aortic dissection due to a type of cardiovascular disease, but that toxicology and microcopy tests were also ordered. Those take more time to complete. Jessica Rosenthal, Fox News.
9: Meantime, Kentucky Senator Mitch McConnell is out with a public statement following weeks of questions surrounding his health. Over the weekend, McConnell's office posted a photo of the 84-year-old senator smiling in a hospital chair, saying he went to the hospital for a fall last month and was then diagnosed with pneumonia. McConnell said that on advice from doctors, he will not be able to return to the Senate floor to vote, but is not taking a break from the Senate business as he continues to work closely with his staff. A father and son are okay after their small plane made an emergency landing in the water about 25 yards offshore of Honeymoon Island State Park on Sunday. Plane took off from St. Petersburg's Albert Whitted Airport, almost immediately developed engine trouble. Beth Ann Bologna was enjoying a day at the beach. It tells News Channel 8 she was nearby when the plane came down.
11: We were in the water. I was in my little blue noodle. And the next thing you know, we looked down there and I go, that's a plane.
9: The unidentified pilot and his son were able to walk to shore. Plane was removed from the water. Now, a small fuel leak was later discovered, but officials say it doesn't appear to be a concern at this time. And 15 years after his legendary Game 162 home run that set the Rays to the playoffs,
12: it's an 8-7 final on LaGoria's second home run of the night. And moments after, Baltimore comes back to beat the Red Sox. The Rays win it on the home run. Celebrating going on here.
9: Longoria returned to Tropicana Field to be inducted into the Rays Hall of Fame and have his number 3 retired for all time. I'm Reed Shepard, News Radio, WFLA.
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17: Checked on the southbound 75 off-ramp to Big Bend Road crash. That still has some lane blockage. And 275 southbound before the North Fishing Pier on the Sunshine Skyway Bridge crash blocking the right lane. 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
18: 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We'll see a mixture of sun and clouds on this Monday. Temperatures warm into the mid-90s. Feels like temperatures will be back in the triple digits. Dense Saharan dust over the area. Overall, limiting rain chances for the next few days. But those rain chances will go up to about a 30 to 40% later this morning, early this afternoon for scattered showers, a few thunderstorms. That goes for today and tomorrow. We're even drier by Wednesday and Thursday with temperatures in the mid and upper 90s. I'm Max Defender 8 meteorologist Amanda Holly.
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6: Back now here on the Ryan Gorman Show, and let's bring in the Director of Strategic Partnerships for Food for the Poor, Cesar Guevara, is with us. You can learn more about the fantastic work this organization does at foodforthepoor.org. Cesar, thank you so much for taking a few minutes to come on the show. And I wanted to start with what you're hearing as a former resident of Venezuela, someone who has relatives in the hardest hit areas following those dual earthquakes. What are you hearing about the situation on the ground there?
30: Thank you, Ryan. So as you know, it's been over 4,500 people that they have been reportedly dead. And it's, this number is rising as we speak. More than 18,000 people that have been left without homes. Displaced families are sheltering in schools, parks, plazas, sidewalks, and other public spaces. And these figures are changing as we speak. I don't know how much you know about Venezuela, but the first thing that we needed to do is establish a humanitarian channel into Venezuela. There are, you know, organizations like ours were not able to operate in Venezuela prior to this disaster. So the first thing for us was to be able to establish that channel, identify key partners in Venezuela that have the resources, meaning the human resources, the economic resources as well, that we need to be able to operate there. And now we're responding.
6: And what is being done to provide relief for those who are displaced because of this? And how is the Venezuelan government working with organizations like yours?
30: Well, the first thing is that we did receive the visit of the Department of State last week. And you know that there are relations now with the Venezuelan government and the Department of State. So that was great help for us because they're basically endorsing us to be able to do the work in Venezuela. We try to maintain neutrality when it comes to governments and politics. Our mm-hmm. focus is to work through implementing organizations that have the history in Venezuela, and that's what we focus on these first couple of weeks since the disasters.
6: What can people do to assist that work that you're doing? Obviously, in South Florida, we have a lot of listeners who want to help. If they want to assist food for the poor, what exactly can they do for you, and how should they go about providing that help?
30: Thank you, Ryan. So the first thing is that it's important to understand that Food for the Poor is a 44-year-old organization. We help in 15 countries, and we have access to large quantities of donations from institutional donors that include, for example, items like food, medicine, medical supplies, hygiene kits, and much more. We send between 2,500 and 4,000 containers of aid any given year. So the most important thing would be to make financial contributions at foodforthepoor.org/help Venezuela. 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The first one, we will be able to ship the containers to Venezuela, either air freight or ocean freight. This is very expensive, so your financial gifts will help us get the aid to Venezuela. Second thing is to be able to purchase items in Venezuela for quick delivery. Now, we're also accepting donations, in-kind donations, at our headquarters in Coconut Creek, Florida, and the address is 6401 Lyons Road in Coconut Creek, Florida. 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Other ways are you know, prayer, and also getting the word out about Food for the Poor. That would be amazing. But again, foodforthepoor.org/help Venezuela. That would be the number one thing that you can do for us.
6: Director of Strategic Partnerships for Food for the Poor, Cesar Guevara, with us this morning. 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Cesar, thanks so much for all the tremendous work you and your organization are doing. And thanks for coming on the show as well. We appreciate it.
30: Thank you for the opportunity, Ryan. God bless you.
6: All right. When we come back in a moment, we'll get some analysis of Lindsey Graham's life and legacy from News Nation's Leland Vittert. He joins us in a moment here on The Ryan Gorman Show.
17: Just checked on the southbound 75 off-ramp to Big Bend Road crash that still has some lane blockage. And 275 southbound before the North Fishing Pier on the Sunshine Skyway Bridge crash blocking the right lane. 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
6: 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Mitch McConnell, Graham Platner, and then out of nowhere, over the weekend, we learned of the death of Lindsey Graham. When you heard that news and you think about his life and legacy, what's the first thing that comes to mind?
8: Lindsey Graham believed that America was a force for good in the world, and that America should go out and confront the problems of the world head on before they got a chance to grow. That is a real rarity now in the Republican Party. And he was willing to have that argument with anyone. And I think you saw from him, obviously, in his time with President Trump, the arc of 2015 to today, mm-hmm. how he changed in his view of President Trump because he thought that he could cajole, convince, whatever you want to call it, Trump to his side. And I think what was most remarkable as a legacy for Lindsey Graham is the fact that the Iranians celebrated his death, which is a legacy that he would love. Be known by thy enemies. And Lindsey Graham had the right enemies.
6: What I thought was interesting about Lindsey Graham's political career is how close he was with John McCain. It was him, it was John McCain, it was Joe Lieberman back in the day. And
8: yeah, three amigos.
6: Yep. You would have thought that when John McCain passed, that Lindsey Graham would be an enemy of Trump with how Donald Trump treated John McCain, what he said about him. But I think this is what's key about Lindsey Graham's political career. He wanted to have that influence like you were just talking about. And he put that at the very front of his political operation and goals. And he had principles, but that influence, especially on some of the key principles, that seemed to be what was most important to him.
8: Well, I've heard that, and it's a little bit of a backhanded compliment that you're giving, right? That sort of, well,
6: yeah,
8: him being influential was more important than his principles. I would put it in reverse, which is that he had principles and he figured out how to be influential on those and about those principles. Because he was somebody who he believed fervently in the war in Ukraine and in supporting the Ukrainians. That was not popular with Donald Trump. That was not popular with many Republicans.
6: Mm-hmm.
8: And Lindsey Graham stayed true to that, stayed a friend of Vladimir Zelensky, was just in Ukraine, was just working to convince Trump on Ukraine. Same with Iran and same with his support of Israel. Those have been unwavering values of his. And I think it is, it's a little unfair to say, well, you know, he sort of compromised all of his values for influence. He compromised on a lot of things to gain influence on the issues that he found most important.
6: Right, right. That's a good way to put it. Now, in terms of him as a politician in D.C., he was one of those who, by all accounts, Democrats could talk to, reached across the aisle, even if he had sharp differences. He was a part of that institution, and he took that very seriously.
8: Yeah, and he was an honest broker. He was someone that Democrats could deal with. He was somebody that members of the rest of the Republican caucus could deal with. He was a really important part of what makes America work, as much as it works right now, comparatively. But I think what was most important about him is, yes, internally he could talk to people and he could make deals and reach across the aisle and was seen as an honest broker. Cory Booker from New Jersey was talking about that last night. But I think what was most important is he was willing to go on television or engage in the hallways of the Senate on the issues, and he felt like he had the winning arguments, and he would debate the issues on the merits, right? There's a lot of people who will show up on TV and just take cheap shots at the other side.
6: Yep.
8: Lindsey Graham felt as though I have the winning arguments. He was a great and fun debater. He was a great conversationalist, and he believed in the necessity of having these conversations in vigorous public debate. And there's not a lot of people who believe that. You know, the number of Republicans who go on Democratic-leaning media is higher than the reverse, than Democrats who go on Republican-leaning media. But yesterday on Sunday, it was supposed to be Lindsey Graham's 64th time on Meet the Press.
6: Yep.
8: He showed up and he felt, I can have these discussions and I can win, and the American people deserve to hear it. There's not a lot of politicians, A, who have the intellectual ability to do it, and B, are confident enough in their own political skin and political situation to do it.
6: News Nation Chief Washington anchor and host of On Balance with Leland Vittert. You can watch it weeknights at 9 on News Nation. Leland Vittert with us, who, of course, is going to have more on all of this tonight at 9. Leland, always appreciate the time. We'll talk to you soon.
8: Good to see you, buddy.
6: All right, when we come back, we'll recap what you missed this morning and wrap things up here on The Ryan Gorman Show.
17: Just checked on the southbound 75 off-ramp to Big Bend Road crash that still has some lane blockage. And 275 southbound before the North Fishing Pier on the Sunshine Skyway Bridge crash blocking the right lane. 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
6: Wrapping things up with the final moments of the show here on this Monday morning. 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
22: Overcast, 81 degrees. I'm Reed Shepard, our top story. President Trump says Senator Lindsey Graham was like a member of the family to him. More from Mark Mayfield.
23: Trump mourned the death of Graham on NBC's Meet the Press, which the South Carolina Republican had been scheduled to appear on Sunday morning.
24: He's a tough one to lose. He was great. He was unique in every way, actually.
23: The president also said he spoke to the 71-year-old Graham just hours before his passing, saying other than being tired, he was fine. Graham's communications director said in a post on X that the D.C. medical examiner said Graham died from aortic dissection. The South Carolina Republican was one of President Trump's closest allies in Congress. Graham was chairman of the Senate Budget Committee and was seeking his fifth term in office in November. I'm Mark Mayfield.
22: Iran says it has carried out another round of American attacks. Iran's Revolutionary Guards says it launched several attacks against U.S. bases in several Gulf countries today, including Kuwait, Bahrain, Jordan, Oman, and Qatar. Two sides have been trading attacks since Iran attacked commercial shipping last week in the state of Hormuz. President Trump says peace talks continue even though a negotiated ceasefire is over. A father and his son escaped serious injury on Sunday when their small plane was forced to make an emergency water landing about 25 yards offshore of Honeymoon Island State Park in Dunedin. Pinellas Deputy Jeff Moore.
25: About 12:38 this afternoon, deputies responded to Honeymoon Island for a report of a small plane crash, and they performed a controlled emergency landing here in the water, as you can see behind me. Neither subject was injured, and both were able to walk to shore.
22: The unidentified pilot took off from Albert Whitted Airport and quickly developed engine trouble before the emergency landing. Crews later found a small fuel leak, but they say it doesn't appear to pose a concern. The Woodson African American Museum reopened over the weekend, marking both its 20th anniversary and the completion of a $1 million renovation effort. The museum had been closed since January for a full interior transformation. Among those on hand, State Representative Michelle Rayner of St. Pete.
26: This is not just a museum, but this is actually a manifestation of what our ancestors fought for.
22: A previous redevelopment plan for Tropicana Field and the historic gas plant district contained a proposal for a completely new museum, but that fell through last year. Still, Mayor Ken Welch is promising a development that will include a minimum $10 million investment. Three teenagers are facing charges after investigators say they pointed a BB gun at Hillsborough Sheriff's Office helicopter over the weekend.
27: Like, they'll take turns, you know, allegedly firing, and then they're actually pointing it at us now.
22: 19-year-old Jertrell Hamilton and two 15-year-olds were arrested on two counts of aggravated assault on a law enforcement officer with a deadly weapon. Tampa Bay traffic and weather moments away. Our next news update in 30 minutes. I'm Reed Shepard, News Radio WFLA.
28: This is a Bloomberg Money Minute. DirecTV and Scripps have reached a new distribution agreement that restores 54 local stations for customers of the satellite TV service. Viewers lost access to the channels in late May after the two companies failed to reach a new contract. Scripps stations include ABC affiliates in Baltimore, Phoenix, Las Vegas, and Denver, as well as the Fox station in Salt Lake City. Turning to trading, the U.S. carried out another wave of strikes against Iran, with the two sides disputing whether the Strait of Hormuz is open. This is putting pressure on stock futures this morning while giving a boost to oil. The price of crude in the U.S. is at $73 a barrel. And a group led by tech billionaire Vinod Khosla agreed to buy the Seattle Seahawks in a deal that's expected to set an NFL record. According to Sportico, the deal is said to be valued at $9.6 billion. The estate of Microsoft co-founder Paul Allen is selling the team. Khosla is a founder of Sun Microsystems. Courtney Donahoe, Bloomberg Radio.
0: Multi-vehicle crash in Hillsborough County, 75 southbound, off-ramp to westbound Big Bend Road. That still has some lane blockage. 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
1: We'll see a mixture of sun and clouds on this Monday. Temperatures warm into the mid-90s. Feels like temperatures will be back in the triple digits. Dense Saharan dust over the area. Overall, limiting rain chances for the next few days. But those rain chances will go up to about a 30 to 40% later this morning, early this afternoon for scattered showers, a few thunderstorms. That goes for today and tomorrow. We're even drier by Wednesday and Thursday with temperatures in the mid and upper 90s. I'm Max Defender 8 meteorologist Amanda Holly.
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10: 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Let me tell you what President Trump said yesterday. Top two.
17: So what makes it even stranger is that I got a call last night sometime in, you know, the early evening, maybe in the sevens, and he called and he said, we're all set for the Save America Act. He was pushing the Save America Act like crazy. He got back, said he just landed from Ukraine. I said, that's a long trip to make. He said, he sounded a little tired, but perfect, but a little bit tired. I had a right to be. And he was a worker. He was really a worker, but he sounded great, actually. But he actually said he was tired, but he wanted to pass the Save America Act. And I said, well, we're going to get it done, Lindsay. We're going to get it done. I'll see you like soon. We thought maybe we might even meet today. And then that was it. And that was, you know, very around the time. It couldn't have been much longer. It could have been his last call. I don't know exactly.
10: I want to take you back further than the last couple of days. I want to take you back to 1850. John Calhoun. He died in a boarding house in Washington, D.C. Two days later, they held his funeral in the Senate chamber itself. Now, he was a senator, obviously. That was instrumental with the Civil War. There was another guy in the Senate named Thomas Benton. He was from Missouri. And Benton absolutely hated Calhoun. And they had fought years over slavery in the territories. The fight... Benton and Calhoun fought and fought and fought. It cost him committees. Eventually, it cost him his seat. And it was not a genteel age, at least with that. 2 weeks after Calhoun's funeral, Senator from Mississippi pulled a loaded pistol on Benton on the Senate floor. And Benton stood there and said, "Go ahead, fire it. Go ahead, fire." So when a reporter came to Thomas Benton and said, "Would you like to say a few words about the late Calhoun?" This was the free shot. This was the moment that he had to say whatever he wanted to. Everybody in Washington knew exactly what Benton thought of Calhoun. And here's what he said. "When God Almighty laid his hand upon a man, I take my hand off." That's it. That was the whole statement. And not because he had forgiven him, not because he had changed his mind. Ben went to his grave believing Calhoun was wrong about the most important question in American life. And Benton was right about that. He just understood that there was a difference between a fight and a man. And then when the fight is over, you're no longer fighting a man. You're standing in front of a coffin. And the only thing left to do, or only business that is left, is God's business. Man, I saw social media this weekend, and I Lindsey Graham died on Saturday night, 71. I haven't agreed with Lindsey Graham in a very long time. Not on the wars, not on the surveillance state, not on a dozen deals. I thought he sold out the people that elected and sent him there. There are mornings that I have sat behind this microphone. I couldn't tell you what he actually believed. I wanted him gone. I've said so. I wanted South Carolina to retire him, but at the ballot box. That's the American way to remove a man from your public life. Not you out-argue him. You out-organize him. You beat him with a vote. And then when it works, he goes home and his sister still has a brother. That's the whole point of everything that we have built here. We settle things with paper and not with blood. And everybody goes home afterward. Lindsey Graham didn't lose. He died. And those are not the same thing. And in any crowd who is telling you they are, stop listening to the crowd. Stop celebrating death, America. As if it's a political victory, it's grotesque. Maybe when I was younger, I was different. I don't know. But I am not going to reduce an entire man's life to whether or not we agreed. What a dishonor. What a dishonor. Not to his family or to him, to yourself, to make this yet another thing we argue about online. So let me spend a couple of minutes telling you who he is, the good stuff and the bad stuff. He grew up in South Carolina. He grew up behind a pool hall. It was his parents' bar, restaurant, pool hall, liquor store. It was called the Sanitary Cafe. There was a metal tub for washing. He would go to the pool hall and rack the balls. He was the first person in his family to ever go to college. His mother got Hodgkin's. She died at 52. They buried her the day before his little sister Darlene turned 12. She had just turned 13 when she went in to wake up her daddy for school, she couldn't wake him. He had a massive heart attack. He was dead. Lindsey Graham was not there. He was 22 years old, but he was the man of the family. And he drove home from Columbia nearly every weekend to check on his sister's curfew and vet her friends. And when he joined the Air Force, he did something incredible. He legally adopted his sister. Why? There's no fame in that. No one cared what a 20-something JAG lawyer did. Why would he do that? He adopted her so that if he died in the military, his benefits would go to her. He made sure she would never be left alone and be the last one in the family room again. So, whatever you think politically about Lindsey Graham, who cares? Who cares? In 2009, let's talk about him. He voted to confirm Sonia Sotomayor. In 2010, he voted to confirm Elena Kagan. He was the only Republican on the committee to do it. And I wish there would have been more, but I wish it was the same on both sides. Back home, they wanted to censure him for it. He said, look, I don't agree with either of them. I would have picked somebody else. But the Constitution obliges me not to substitute my judgment for the president. Elections have consequences. We lost. Obama won. It's advise and consent. Now, I didn't like it because he was the only guy doing it. But he was the only guy who was being right on that. This is what Hamilton talked about in Federalist 76, the advice and consent power. It's designed as a policy veto. Hamilton wrote, its purposes were to be a check against unfit characters, against the president appointing his relatives or his cronies or his flatterers, men chosen for family connection or personal attachment rather than merit. It was an anti-corruption device. That's it. It was never meant to be a second election. Lindsey Graham understood this. One of the only ones that still held there. And he did what he felt was required of him. And it cost him politically. The president said this yesterday, and I happen to agree. Here's the thing that I will most remember about Lindsey Graham. Cut four.
6: You're aware that at 9:23 on the night of July the 9th, the day you were nominated to the Supreme Court by President Trump, Senator Schumer said, 23 minutes after your nomination, I will oppose Judge Kavanaugh's nomination with everything I have. I have a bipartisan, and I hope a bipartisan majority will do the same. The stakes are simply too high for anything less. Well, if you weren't aware of it, you are now. Did you meet with Senator Dianne Feinstein on August 20th?
9: I did meet with Senator Feinstein.
6: Did you know that her staff had already recommended a lawyer to Dr. Ford?
9: I did not know that.
6: Did you know that her and her staff had this allegations for over 20 days?
9: I did not know that at the time.
6: If you wanted an FBI investigation, you could have come to us. What you want to do is destroy this guy's life, hold this seat open, and hope you win in 2020. You've said that, not me. You've got nothing to apologize for. When you see Sotomayor and Kagan, tell them that Lindsey said hello, because I voted for them. I would never do to them what you've done to this guy. This is the most unethical sham since I've been in politics. And if you really wanted to know the truth, you sure as hell wouldn't have done what you've done to this guy. Are you a gang rapist?
9: No.
6: I cannot imagine what you and your family have gone through. Boy, y'all want power. God, I hope you never get it. I hope the American people can see through this sham, that you knew about it and you held it. You had no intention of protecting Dr. Ford. None. She's as much of a victim as you are. God, I hate to say it, because these have been my friends. But let me tell you, when it comes to this, you're looking for a fair process. You came to the wrong town at the wrong time, my friend.
10: 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There are certain things you really never expect to become normal. You never expect to get used to seeing headlines about missile attacks or families running for shelters or parents trying to comfort their children in the middle of a war. And yet that is the reality. More and more, it seems. For the people living in Israel, every siren is real. 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Every family that's been forced from their home living through something they never asked for. That's why I appreciate the work of the International Fellowship of Christians and Jews. For more than 40 years, they have been standing with the people of Israel with principles and food and shelter and medical care and emergency assistance. Hope is the biggest thing they provide. Would you join them in these efforts? Will you just stand by the people who have a right to live?

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10: Overcast, 84 degrees. I'm Reed Shepard, our top story.
11: 2-2 and a line shot down the left field line. That ball is gone! And the Rays...
10: 15 years after that memorable Game 162 home run, Evan Longoria came back to Tropicana Field as his number 3 was officially retired on Sunday. It was part of Longo's legacy weekend in which the former third baseman was inducted into the Rays Hall of Fame.
12: I'm trying to hold in the emotions as best I can, you know, outwardly, but inwardly, I mean, I think, you know, the Rays have, like, they've been planning this for so long, you know, the details are all, we're all super special.
10: Longoria spent 10 seasons with the Rays between 2008 and 2017. He's still the team's leader in home runs, RBIs, and games played. A day at the Honeymoon Island Beach takes an unexpected turn on Sunday as a small plane made an emergency landing in the water about 25 yards offshore. Lucas Gendron tells News Channel 8 he was riding his jet ski about 100 feet away and was among those who went to the plane to help.
13: You know, it's very good that, you know, a lot of us will drop things and actually just forget, you know, everything and think about humanity. You know, it's all about, you know, making sure people are fine, especially when it comes to something so serious like this.
10: The unidentified pilot and his son were able to walk to shore. Officials say there was a minor fuel leak into the water, but it's not thought to be a concern. A 33-year-old man's facing charges of reckless driving after FHP says he tried to drive the wrong way on I-275 Friday night. Troopers say Ryan Farrow admitted to being impatient following an earlier collision that created heavy congestion near Bears Avenue. Was quickly pulled over and taken into custody. Tampa man seen on surveillance video walking through his wife's restaurant with a lit propane tank is scheduled for a pre-trial hearing today. Rubiel Castillo is facing several felony charges after an argument with his wife led to the attempt to set the restaurant on fire. I'm Reed Shepard, News Radio WFLA.
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17: 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An accident still blocking the right-hand lane. As far as the earlier stuff in the interstate, pretty much all moved out of the way. 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
19: We'll see a mixture of sun and clouds on this Monday. Temperatures warm into the mid-90s. Feels like temperatures will be back in the triple digits. Dense Saharan dust over the area. Overall, limiting rain chances for the next few days. But those rain chances will go up to about a 30 to 40% later this morning, early this afternoon for scattered showers, a few thunderstorms. That goes for today and tomorrow. We're even drier by Wednesday and Thursday with temperatures in the mid and upper 90s. I'm Max Defender 8 meteorologist Amanda Holly.
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7: The eyes of baseball are on Philadelphia, where the All-Star Game is coming up tomorrow. 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The semifinals of the World Cup begin tomorrow. France beats Spain, then Wednesday is Argentina facing England. I'm Matt McCoy.
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0: And be careful on how you respond to people's death, because someday you'll die. Someday the president's going to die. You know, imagine how bad that's going to be when President Trump passes away. Can you imagine what's going to be said online? It's going to be horrible. It's going to be absolutely horrible. Horrible. And, you know, if this is a boomer thing, then I'm glad I'm a boomer. And then, you know what? Everybody else should join the boomers on this. We don't celebrate somebody else's death, no matter how much you didn't like them in politics. For the love of Pete, it's politics. You know, there's a lot of mistakes that we can make in life. And none of those mistakes, most of those things are never going to, they're not what we're going to be worried about when we die. They're not. Saw a video the other day of a undertaker, guy who spends his life in the business of other people's endings. And in this video, he said he had tracked now for over like 30, 40 years what everybody said when they thought no one was listening, because he's standing in the room and he's kind of invisible and he's hearing people. And he said what people say, what they whisper when they think the room is empty, when they lean down close to somebody who is dead, somebody who can't answer them anymore, what they say, he said, is almost always the same five sentences. The last thing they say to somebody is the same five sentences. Different faces, different decades. He said it has never changed. Same five things. One of them is, I thought we'd have more time. Now imagine yourself seeing somebody in the coffin and you're leaning over. What do you say? I thought we would have more time. Next one is, I hope you knew. Fill in the blank. I don't know who I am without you. Please, please don't leave me. And the last one, I'm so sorry, I should have called more. Now, the easy lesson here is don't have any regrets. Say it now. Call now. Don't wait. And that's true. But I think these five sentences are more profound, far more profound than just a warning about regret. They're a blueprint. Because look closely at what each of them are saying, okay? It's love that went unspoken. It's presence that was postponed. It's gratitude saved for a day that just didn't come. I read those and I thought, what would life be like if we all just lived those five things right now? Not as we get close to death or somebody else is sick, but right now, if we live those five things on an ordinary Tuesday, what else in our life would quietly fix itself? I thought we'd have more time. If you actually lived like the time was right now. I was talking to a friend of mine last night. I just adore. He said, you know, my son has a trait of mine, and I'm so glad he picked this up for me. He is able to live in the moment. And I said, what do you mean? He said, we were having lunch the other day, and it's a grown man. And he said, I'm sitting there with my son, who's in college, and he's like, Dad, bit into the sandwich. Dad, this is the best chicken sandwich I have ever had. And he said, I've learned just to go, that's great. Not like, can I try that? Because he's like, it's not necessarily the best chicken sandwich he's ever had. He's had thousands of chicken sandwiches. How is he ranking them? He's like, he's just able to live in the moment. Just able to just live in that moment. And when he bites into whatever it is he's biting in, it is the best he's ever had. Imagine if you could actually live, like, if you were just living in the moment, how much of our anxiety would just go away? It could be just me, but I'll bet you half of my worry is fear that I am wasting something that I can't get back. That I've missed something that I can't get back, that I'm in the wrong place. Live in the present, and that fear has nothing to feed on, but it's so hard. The other one is, I hope you knew. If you told the people around you today, out loud, on purpose, how many cold marriages might warm back up? How many kids grow up not sure? But how many, if you started living like, I'm just going to tell them right now, how many of them would say to you, are you dying? If you start living this way, are people around you going to say, are you okay? Are you dying? No, I'm just living the way I think I should live every day. So much of the brokenness in our own families isn't from cruelty. It's from the things that were felt but never said. I don't know who I am without you. When's the last time you let the people know that you love how much they hold you up? How many of them are quietly drowning right now, convinced they don't matter to anyone, but they mattered so deeply to you? It might be the one sentence that keeps other people around you longer. I don't know who I am without you. I don't know how I do it without you. Please don't leave me. If you stop letting things go unsaid and unresolved, how many estrangements never would happen? How many feuds? How many years of silence between people who actually love each other that started as one small thing that nobody had the courage to fix while it was still small, and now it's massive? Which kind of leads to, I should have called more. This is the easiest one, and yet it is the hardest one. It's a phone. You have it in your pocket the whole time. If you actually made the calls, the relationship you think is broken may not be broken at all. It just might be neglected. And there's a huge difference. And we confuse the two all the time. See what's happening here? These aren't five regrets that we should dodge. They're five practices. And the strangest, craziest thing is what they do to everything around them. Because we treat our problems like they're separate, the stress and the distance and the wound and the thing that's been eating at us for years, we think each one needs its own solution. But so many of them are not separate at all. They're all just downstream from probably those five things. They're the symptoms of love that never got said, time that never got spent. If stop talking about you. If I would just live these five things, I'm going to be amazed at how much of my life will right itself. Problems that we were bracing to fight would just dissolve because the thing feeding them is gone. Wounds close that you've given up on, people come back. You'll be lighter. You'll probably sleep better. You're happier. And not because we solved the big problems, but because most of our big problems turned out to be the small things that were left unsaid for far too long. And that, I think, is the secret that undertaker stumbled on. Those five whispers, they're not the sound of death. They're instructions for life, just delivered tragically one day too late. One day, all of us are going to be in that quiet room. Hopefully, we're not the one in the box, but we're the one leaning down to whisper to somebody. What's going to come out of your mouth when you think no one is listening. Let it be the one thing that is worth saying. Thank you. Thank you for all the laughs. Thank you for all of the love. Thank you for all of the time. Live today like there's nothing left to confess, because you've said it all out loud, while it counted. We keep looking for answers, and I don't think they're that hard. I really don't. We just keep saving them for a day that just doesn't come. So you want something personal to take out of the Lindsey Graham death? Do that. Don't save these things. Say these things. Make the call. More in a minute. Our sponsor is Rapid Radios. Have you ever noticed that every great plan starts out simple, right? Right until you add people. Oh, man. People are so stressful, aren't they? Meet at noon. Somehow another becomes, I thought you said one. No, I never said one. Yeah, you said one. I never said one. Somebody's phone is always on silent. Somebody else is stuck in traffic. Another person texting the wrong group chat. Before you know it, a plan that should have taken 5 minutes to coordinate has just turned into a full-time job. That's why I'm a fan of Rapid Radios. They make communication simple again. 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
0: Welcome to the Glenn Beck program. You know, we're just sitting here. We were talking with Jason off air and Ricky. And Ricky, you were just saying that you have a friend that works at one of the big three networks, or you have a friend of a friend who works at one of the big three networks. They were boasting they were having a drinking party.
13: That's correct. And they doubled down on it. They were proud that they were celebrating Lindsey Graham's death. And yes, they do work at one of the big three news networks.
0: I'll give you a hint which one. It has a B in it and a C. So I have to tell you, this can't continue this way. We can't continue to go on this way. We have to find, and you know, Jason, any of the insiders angry at me for taking this stance today on Lindsey Graham?
14: I have not seen a single one. Pretty much good. Everyone. Yeah. Everyone is talking about, you know, how we should be, you know, celebrating, you know, or at least praying, at the very least praying for his family, but at least celebrating the good that he did do. Even if a lot of people are, you know, saying that they didn't always agree with his politics, but that does not seem to matter.
0: He was horrible on intelligence. He was horrible on war. He was horrible on, you know, spying and torture and all of that stuff. He was horrible at that. But, you know, that was part of his policy. That's not who he was. It's not who he was. You know, I see these people who are still celebrating Charlie Kirk's death. And I, for one, I don't want to be a part of that. If that was my crew, I'd feel a little, I think, like Gandhi felt. You know, Gandhi starved himself, went on a hunger strike. It wasn't against the government. It was about his own people. He was like, if this is who you're going to be, if you want violence, I have nothing to do with it. And I'd rather starve myself to death than be a part of you. And until they finally gave up all of their violence, he was like, I'm not going to eat. Please, you're going to die. I'm not going to. If I die, that's fine. I'm not going to stop until all the violence stops. And his people finally stopped the violence. It was his own people. I kind of feel that way. Now, I mean, I could go on a hunger strike, but it'll be a long time before there's any threat of my death. It'd be a very long time before there was any threat of that. So I don't know if it would make the same kind of impact, you know, that Gandhi made. And honestly, I mean, it would be, I will tell you, I could start it at noon, but by 4 o'clock, I'd be like, you know what? I guess, I mean, the violence isn't that bad, is it? I'm really hungry right now. By the way, there's the American Story, the latest episode 13, Andrew Jackson versus John Quincy Adams, The Birth of Political Warfare. Do I have time to play this here, Sarah? Because this is the story that we're talking about. Here's political factions and fights. It's part of the American system, been there for a long time. I don't know if you know the election of 1824, but John Quincy Adams and Andrew Jackson, oh my gosh. It was Jackson losing to John Quincy Adams, who I think is one of the best presidents ever. It was Jackson's loss that actually created the Democratic Party. And America hasn't been the same ever since. Congratulations on that, you know, founding father of Andrew Jackson, Democrats. I mean, it just keeps getting worse. The more you look into their history, it just gets worse and worse and worse.
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21: Guaranteed human.
1: Hazy, 79 degrees. I'm Reed Shepherd, our top story. Political leaders from both sides of the aisle are reacting to the sudden death over the weekend of South Carolina Senator Lindsey Graham. NBC's Alice Barr reports former Presidents Biden and George W. Bush have offered their condolences on social media, noting the veteran Republican's love of public service.
21: His death now leaving a hole in the Senate and prompting questions about who will replace him. He was running for a fifth term in South Carolina. The state now preparing instead for a snap primary, with the governor to name a temporary replacement through the end of the year.
1: Graham was chairman of the Senate Budget Committee and was one of President Trump's closest allies in Congress. His office says that according to a preliminary report from the medical examiner, Senator died of a tear in the aorta. Graham was 71 years old. Meanwhile, Kentucky Senator Mitch McConnell is releasing a statement following rumors of serious health issues surrounding the 84-year-old.
22: The office of McConnell released a photo of the senator smiling in a hospital chair, saying he went to the hospital for a fall last month and was then diagnosed with pneumonia. It went on to say he didn't break any bones or suffer concussion, along with no evidence of a heart attack or stroke. He added in the statement, on advice from doctors, he won't be able to return to the Senate floor to vote just yet, but is not taking a break from Senate business, working closely with his legislative staff on current issues. I'm Mark Mayfield.
1: Iran is striking back after the latest round of American attacks. Iran's Revolutionary Guards say it launched several attacks against U.S. bases in several Gulf countries today, including Kuwait, Bahrain, Jordan, Oman, and Qatar. The two sides have been trading attacks since Iran attacked commercial shipping last week in the Strait of Hormuz. President Trump says peace talks continue, even though a negotiated ceasefire is over. Oil prices jumped again after word of the latest attacks. A father and his son escaped serious injury on Sunday when their small plane was forced to make an emergency water landing about 25 yards offshore of Honeymoon Island State Park in Dunedin. Pinellas Deputy Jeff Moore.
23: About 12:38 this afternoon, deputies responded to Honeymoon Island for a report of a small plane crash, and they performed a controlled emergency landing here in the water, as you can see behind me. Neither subject was injured, and both were able to walk to shore.
1: The unidentified pilot took off from Albert Whitted Airport and quickly developed engine trouble before the emergency landing. The plane, a 1974 Mooney M20F, was towed out of the water. Crews later found a small fuel leak, but they say it doesn't appear to pose a concern. National Transportation Safety Board is now investigating. The Woodson African American Museum reopened over the weekend, marking both its 20th anniversary and the completion of $1 million in renovations. Executive Director Terry Lipsy Scott tells News Channel 8, museum officials redirected state funding toward the renovations after the Tropicana Field gas plant district deal collapsed last year.
24: We ran against the clock, and with that being said, we made the tough decision to put those funds toward the renovation of our current space.
1: Mayor Ken Welch says the city is moving forward with a development team that has promised a $10 million investment toward a new museum. And actor Sam Neill, known for playing Dr. Alan Grant in the Jurassic Park franchise, has died at the age of 78. The New Zealand actor's family confirmed Monday that Neill died in Sydney, Australia. He'd been diagnosed with stage 3 blood cancer, but was declared cancer-free in April. Family said his death was sudden and unexpected. While best known for Jurassic Park, he appeared in films including Omen 3, The Final Conflict, and The Hunt for Red October. Tampa Bay traffic and weather moments away. Our next news update in 30 minutes. I'm Reed Shepherd, News Radio, WFLA.
25: 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Keeping you updated, I am Pat George on News Radio WFLA.
26: We'll see a mixture of sun and clouds on this Monday. Temperatures warm into the mid-90s. Feels like temperatures will be back in the triple digits. Dense Saharan dust over the area. Overall, limiting rain chances for the next few days. But those rain chances will go up to about a 30 to 40% later this morning, early this afternoon for scattered showers, a few thunderstorms. That goes for today and tomorrow. We're even drier by Wednesday and Thursday with temperatures in the mid and upper 90s. I'm Max Defender 8 meteorologist Amanda Holly.
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8: 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Milos spills it. It's a goal. It's Jude Bellingham. It's England back in front.
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10: Hazy, 85 degrees. I'm Reed Shepard, our top story. It's not cheap to fly these days, and the head of one of the country's biggest carriers says it may get even more expensive soon.
11: Delta CEO Ed Bastian says the price of airfares isn't likely to come down, even if the cost of jet fuel does. He tells Fox Business that fuel is only one of the many aspects of running an airline that's getting more expensive, including labor, airport infrastructure, and technology, not to mention the planes themselves. The government's latest Consumer Price Index shows airline fares rose 2.7% from May to June and were almost 27% higher than a year ago. I'm Daria Albinger.
10: President Trump says Senator Lindsey Graham was like a member of the family to him. Trump mourned the death of Graham on NBC's Meet the Press, which the South Carolina Republican had been scheduled to appear on Sunday morning. Graham's South Carolina colleague in the Senate, Tim Scott, tells NBC he's lost a real friend.
12: He started public service because he wanted to make sure that no one felt invisible, that the people who needed the help, that the government was there to help those who could not help those themselves.
10: Lawmakers from both sides of the aisle are paying tribute to their late colleague. California Democrat Senator Adam Schiff called Graham larger than life, called his passing a giant loss for Congress. A day at the Honeymoon Island beach takes an unexpected turn on Sunday as a small plane made an emergency landing in the water about 25 yards offshore. Lucas Gendron tells News Channel 8 he was riding his jet ski about 100 feet away and was among those who went to the plane to help.
13: You know, it's very good that, you know, a lot of us will drop things and actually just forget, you know, everything and think about humanity. You know, it's all about, you know, making sure people are fine, especially when it comes to something so serious like this.
10: Plane took off from Albert Whitted Airport and almost immediately developed engine trouble. The unidentified pilot and his son were able to walk to shore. I'm Reed Shepard, News Radio, WFLA.
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18: 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We had a little bit of a slowdown, I-4, westbound around Branch Forbes because of a trooper in the median. 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
20: We'll see a mixture of sun and clouds on this Monday. Temperatures warm into the mid-90s. Feels like temperatures will be back in the triple digits. Dense Saharan dust over the area. Overall, limiting rain chances for the next few days. But those rain chances will go up to about a 30 to 40% later this morning, early this afternoon for scattered showers, a few thunderstorms. That goes for today and tomorrow. We're even drier by Wednesday and Thursday with temperatures in the mid and upper 90s. I'm Max Defender 8 meteorologist Amanda Holly.
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0: I am so concerned about what is going on in our society. I'm watching both my kids, who are now in their 20s, with people their age, and they keep coming back with just with crazy things, just crazy things. You know, Jews run the world. Thank God my kids aren't saying it, but they hear it all the time. Yeah, I know they do. And, you know, climate change is responsible for child marriages going up, too. That's just the way it is, kids. It's just the way it is. I'm going to take a couple of weeks off here in a few weeks. I'm going to just spend it with my kids. Because I'm very concerned. I'm going to take them to school on a couple of things. Because they have to know, and I'm trying to figure it out too in my life. How do I teach my kids? Maybe I'll learn something and be able to share it with you when I get back off of vacation. But because if my kids don't know it, I mean, and they do, they're just swimming in this sea that is so crazy, anti-American, anti-capitalism. Hates the Jews. Gosh, I can't. Let me address something on this. The Jews control the world. The banks, the media, the governments. It's all run by a shadow group of people. Just a single group of people. All right, let me give you the courtesy if you believe some of that. Let me just give you the courtesy if, let me take the strongest version of, you know, what pulls people towards this and show you where the lines are crossed here. Here's the part with something real in it. People look around and they see that power is not answering to them. Okay. That's where a lot of this is coming from. They see banks bailed out while mainstream gets the bill and, you know, and mom and dad were put out on the street. They see a media that says the same thing all the time at the same time. They see Hollywood. And, you know, this is not. And then they notice something, because it's true, that some in those world, the Jewish names show up more often than, you know, the 0.2% the world would predict. Okay. And there's something that's not an accident. There's somebody's pulling the strings for those guys. And once you have the villain, then everything else just snaps in place and you don't have to worry about it. And the world just feels like it makes sense, because I could just blame the. And I understand the hunger for blaming somebody. That hunger is real. Grievance is real. But let me try to explain, so you can explain it to your kids, how this all just falls apart here. Let's start with the smoking gun, the over-representation, okay? Jews, they're all in the banking industry. Okay, why is that, do you suppose? If you travel at all and you learn this and you see the Jewish ghettos all over Europe, you start to ask yourself, what was life like back then? Because they were banned from owning any land. Okay, Christian Europe said no Jew can own any land. You couldn't get into any of the guilds, so you weren't masons or anything else. They were locked out of almost every respectable trade, which left them to deal with the one thing nobody else was permitted to do: lend money at interest. So that forced people, it forced this group of people, because they couldn't do anything else, to lend with interest. And then they get the label of, you just love money. You're just, you know, you're users. You're involved in usury and you're loaning money out in the bank. Well, yeah, because that, you wouldn't let us do anything else. Hollywood. Why is there an overrepresentation in Hollywood? Because the established industries wouldn't hire immigrants. And the one thing about Jewish people is they're entrepreneurial. Hey. And so they went and they created a brand new industry that nobody else had claimed yet. That's not the fingerprint of conspiracy. That's the scar tissue of persecution. It's the opposite of power. It's what people do when every other door is bolted but one. And if you just look at the numbers, just do math by itself, the cabal story ties with arithmetic immediately. There are fewer than 16 million Jews on the planet of 8 billion people. 0.2% in America, under 2%. Let's just do the math here. So you're telling me now that 0.2% of the entire human race is secretly running every government, every bank, every newsroom, every movie studio, across every rival language, across all borders, all nationalities, for generations, and has never once been caught? I mean, that is honestly, that's not a theory of power. That's a magic spell. That's what that is. And if you look for the contradictions, this is the tell. Every bit of propaganda, all the same propaganda that blames the Jews for being arch capitalists. They run the world, you know. They're making all the money. They're the greedy bankers. At the same time, they're also the masterminds of communism. The thing that was invented to destroy capitalism. So, wait. They're the puppets of Wall Street and the Kremlin at the same time? Can't happen. Can't happen. Both cannot be true. But the evidence is just whatever you already hate with a Jewish face stapled on it. That's all it is. You know, it's amazing when you start to do your homework on some of this stuff, which we have to do, because you might not think this matters. It does. It is the canary in the coal mine for every civilization that dies out. This is the canary. And the canary's about to die. And we're still in the cave. We're still in the mine. But it has a birth certificate. So let me take you to this. The master text, the one that every version traces back, you know, to all of these things trace right back to the protocols of the elders of Zion. Well, first of all, it's a forgery. It's not even disputed. It's not controversial at all. It is proven. It's a documented forgery cooked up. I mean, you want to go ahead and base your whole life on something cooked up by the secret police of the Russian Tsar around 1903. He was frightened. Failing regime, had to blame somebody, so he comes up with this. And I mean, if it didn't make you so furious, it would be so laughable. Huge sections of it were plagiarized word for word, and it was plagiarized from a satire that was written in France in 1864. Maurice Joly, I think, is the guy who wrote it, and it's a book that had nothing to do with Jews at all. It's about the tyranny of Napoleon, and the forgers just crossed out Napoleon and wrote in the Jews. I got to get me a copy of this book, because I have the Protocols of the Elders of Zion. I have all that. I mean, it's remarkable. You know who I have? I have the, what was it? I'm trying to remember, because it's not called the Elders of the Protocols of the Elders of Zion. I can't remember, but it was published by Henry Ford years ago. 1921, a reporter for the Times of London took this text from 1864 that's about Napoleon and puts them side by side and is like, Elders of Zion, what do you think? Plagiarized from the French, a satire. But it doesn't matter, because Henry Ford had already printed 500,000 copies of it right here in America. Our museum has some of them. Nazis handed it out to their school children, and we know where the road ended. So, I guess I'm spending my breath on this because, not because the lie is offensive, although it is, it's a thought-terminating lie. Once you start going down this, and Jason was just giving the numbers, I just told you that 40%, now, let me see where it is here. Jason, almost half of American Muslims, here it is, have a favorable view of Hamas. Half of Muslim Americans. That's not Islamist, although I would categorize that as an Islamist view. This is just regular Muslim Americans. 44% have a favorable view of Hamas. That is only going to get worse the more we play footsie with this. So it matters. It really, really matters. We've got to pay attention to these things. Because it's just going to continue to spread. And this is, you know, this is the laziest trick in all of human history. It takes something real and complicated and infuriating. And it takes all of these things, the corrupt banks and the captured media and the unaccountable elites, all of them worth fighting, and replaces, you know, all of this stuff with an ancient scapegoat and lies. And it'll feel like you finally found the truth. What you've done is you've stopped looking for the truth. And every single time a society has swallowed this lie, it has not fixed a single bank. It hasn't freed one newsroom. In fact, it does the exact opposite. It finds its way into a pit, into the ground. So I'm trying to figure out ways to teach my own kids. I mean, you look, you're angry at corruption. Good. Good. You should be angry at corruption. Be angry. Name actual names. Follow the money to actual people who took it. It's harder than blaming a ghost. But it's also the only thing that ever has worked. Don't trade your real fight for an old man's poison, because they're counting on you swallowing it. Don't swallow it. You know, I look at Lindsey Graham and what happened to him this weekend. And one of the most amazing facts that I found, well, first of all, I didn't know the guy. And I mean that. I didn't take the time to look into his history or anything else, because it was all about politics. Once he dies, I want to know about him. And one of the greatest things I saw about him was he was, and I say this only, but remember, he's 71 and he's made, you know, what is it, $165,000 a year for a long time. And he's single, no divorces or anything else. So he's been able to keep a lot of his money. $165,000 a year, and he's made that for a long time. He was only worth, what, $1.5 or $1.4 million in the end? That's including his house and his car and everything else that he owned. You know, yes, that's a lot of money, but not for somebody who was in the Senate that long. That shows me the guy was not playing fast and loose. I mean, look at everybody else. Look at Ilhan Omar. Really? She was worth like, I don't know, $20,000, and then it was $30 million, and now she's worth, what, $10? No, that $30 million that we claimed, that was just wrong. What the hell happened there? Look at all the people that have made so much money. Maybe we should spend some time and get to know people before we just throw them into a category. Because I threw Lindsey Graham into a category. And it was because I didn't like the things that he was doing. On some of them I like. Now that I have to admit it and look at his whole record, I see his record. And I still wouldn't have voted for him. But he wasn't my enemy. All right, back in just a minute. 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
0: So I was just listening to Jason in with the insiders, and he was talking about the speculation that Lindsey Graham was killed by, you know, the Russians or whatever. They didn't kill him. They didn't kill him. This is very similar to what happened to his father. He has this history in his family. And this is not an uncommon way to go. And you seem perfectly healthy, and the next thing you know, you're dead. So this was not, first of all, the Russians would not do this, especially with Alexander Dugin going on and saying, we need to do this. The last thing the Russians would do is this. They've never hit a high target like this. They would never do that because that would be war. Did you hear what Donald Trump did? He left instructions, and I'd like to know more about this, but he left instructions on what should happen if he's killed by, you know, Iranian terrorists. Well, I don't think we need instructions on that. I know what would happen if that would happen. Imagine if Russia did that. They did not kill Lindsey Graham. They didn't. Now, we have to talk a little bit about what's happening in Iran, because the strait is open, but Iran says it's not. We'll get into that next.
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17: Guaranteed human. Hazy, 87 degrees. I'm Reed Shepard. Our top story. Reaction coming in to the death of Senator Lindsey Graham of South Carolina. Fox's Gernal Scott.
18: President Trump on NBC's Meet the Press said he will remember Senator Graham fondly.
19: He was somebody that loved our country, and he fought very hard for the country.
18: Praise came from across the aisle. Republican Senator Mike Lee said he'd miss Graham's infectious laugh. Democratic Senator Amy Klobuchar said in a statement on Facebook that Graham brought joy to his job. From around the world, Ukraine President Volodymyr Zelensky called Graham a determined leader, while Israel's President Isaac Herzog referred to Graham as
20: a true friend of Israel and a dear friend of mine
18: in a post on social media. Gernal Scott, Fox News.
17: Florida leaders are reacting to Graham's death as well. In a statement released over the weekend, Senator Rick Scott said he was shocked and heartbroken. Senator Ashley Moody said his loss will leave a gaping hole in the fabric of our conference. Congressman and candidate for Florida Governor Byron Donald said he was deeply saddened. Well, the Senate reconvenes today for the first time since Graham's sudden death over the weekend. Tributes along with discussions surrounding the impact of his vacancy will be held for the prominent South Carolina Republican. Graham died over the weekend at 71 years old after a brief and sudden illness. Senate tradition for a deceased member includes draping their desk in black crepe bunting with flowers. Flags at the U.S. Capitol and White House have already been lowered to half staff following Graham's death. Meanwhile, Senator Mitch McConnell is out with his first public statement amid serious questions surrounding his health. The office of the 84-year-old Kentucky Republican released a photo of the senator smiling in a hospital chair, saying he went to the hospital for a fall last month and was then diagnosed with pneumonia. Went on to say he didn't break any bones or suffer a concussion, along with no evidence of a heart attack or stroke. McConnell added in the statement that on advice from doctors, he won't be able to return to the Senate floor to vote just yet, but is not taking a break from the Senate business, working closely with his staff. President Trump says the U.S. will take on a guardian role for the Strait of Hormuz. He made the comments this morning on Fox and Friends.
21: When we do that, we're going to be reimbursed because the other nations are very wealthy. They're on our side. And we can't be expected to do that for nothing, unlike we had for many years.
17: Claims regarding control of the strait come after the military launched a third round of strikes against Iran in response to an attack on a container ship in the critical waterway. Trump warned there will be more strikes. CENTCOM has also weighed in on the matter and said in a statement on Sunday that U.S. forces are postured and prepared to ensure that freedom of navigation remains available. A father and son are okay after their small plane made an emergency landing in the water about 25 yards offshore of Honeymoon Island State Park in Dunedin on Sunday. Plane took off from Albert Whitted Airport, almost immediately developed engine trouble. Beth Ann Bologna was enjoying a day at the beach and tells News Channel 8 she was nearby when the plane came down.
22: We were in the water. I was in my little blue noodle. And the next thing you know, we looked down there and I go, that's a plane.
17: The unidentified pilot and his son were able to walk to shore. 7 months after the Woodson African American Museum in St. Petersburg closed for renovations, it reopened this weekend. Museum officials opted to use $1 million in state money for the renovations after the Tropicana Field gas plant deal collapsed last year. But Mayor Ken Welch says a new museum is still in the works.
23: It's been 40 years of promises. And we are moving forward with a development team that is promised a minimum $10 million investment in that new museum. And we're going to keep moving forward.
17: Tampa Bay traffic and weather moments away. Our next news update in 30 minutes. I'm Reed Shepard, News Radio, WFLA.
24: 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I-4, 275 and 75, clear of any problems. We had a little bit of a slowdown, I-4, westbound around Branch Forbes because of a trooper in the median. 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Keeping you updated, I'm Pat George on News Radio WFLA.
25: We'll see a mixture of sun and clouds on this Monday. Temperatures warm into the mid-90s. Feels like temperatures will be back in the triple digits. Dense Saharan dust over the area. Overall, limiting rain chances for the next few days. But those rain chances will go up to about a 30 to 40% later this morning, early this afternoon for scattered showers, a few thunderstorms. That goes for today and tomorrow. We're even drier by Wednesday and Thursday with temperatures in the mid and upper 90s. I'm Max Defender 8 meteorologist Amanda Holly.
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8: 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Can he walk Kubasi? Oh, he's spearing the keeper!
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10: Hazy 87 degrees. I'm Reed Shepard, our top story.
11: 2-2, the line shot down the left field line. That ball is gone! And the Rays win it! A line drive home run by Evan Longoria. And the Rays storm the field.
10: Man who gave Tampa Bay baseball fans that most exciting moment in that unforgettable game 162 came back to Tropicana Field. His number 3 was officially retired on Sunday. It's part of Longo's legacy weekend in which the former third baseman was inducted into the Rays Hall of Fame.
12: I'm trying to hold in the emotions as best I can, you know, outwardly, but inwardly, I mean, I think, you know, the Rays have, like, they've been planning this for so long, you know, the details are all, we're all super special.
10: Longoria spent 10 seasons with the Rays between 2008 and 2017. He's still the team's leader in home runs, RBIs, and games played. Three teenagers are facing charges in Hillsborough County after pointing what looked like a rifle at a sheriff's office helicopter.
13: They're actually pointing it at us now.
14: They're pointing the rifle at you, you said?
13: Yeah, they all seem to be signal zero. I don't know if these are real or not, but they're pointing at us.
10: Investigators say the 19-year-old and two 15-year-olds were playing around with BB guns. They've been charged with aggravated assault on law enforcement officers with a deadly weapon. A Tampa man seen on surveillance video walking through his wife's restaurant with a lit propane tank, scheduled for a pre-trial hearing today. Rubiel Castillo is facing several felony charges after an argument with his wife led to the attempt to set Estella Brasil Latin Coffee on fire. Castillo is also accused of stabbing his sister-in-law when she tried to stop him. 33-year-old man's facing charges of reckless driving after FHP says he tried to drive the wrong way on I-275 Friday night. Troopers say Ryan Farrow admitted to being impatient following an earlier collision that had created heavy congestion near Bears Avenue. I'm Reed Shepard, News Radio WFLA.
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18: 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I-4, 275 and 75, clear of any problems. We had a little bit of a slowdown, I-4, westbound around Branch Forbes because of a trooper in the median. 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
20: We'll see a mixture of sun and clouds on this Monday. Temperatures warm into the mid-90s. Feels like temperatures will be back in the triple digits. Dense Saharan dust over the area. Overall, limiting rain chances for the next few days. But those rain chances will go up to about a 30 to 40% later this morning, early this afternoon for scattered showers, a few thunderstorms. That goes for today and tomorrow. We're even drier by Wednesday and Thursday with temperatures in the mid and upper 90s. I'm Max Defender 8 meteorologist Amanda Holly.
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0: Welcome back in, Clay and Buck. We're going to get some of your calls, 800-282-2882. I do want to update you as well on what's going on in the Strait of Hormuz. Trump says the U.S. Navy is reinstating the blockade as there has been more battle missiles being exchanged between Iran and United States interests in the Middle East. And he says that they are going to put a 20% tax on goods being shipped in the Strait of Hormuz as well. This is basically Trump saying to Iran, hey, you haven't been able to control all of the interest inside of your country, and you have elements of, it appears, the IRGC, which are more radical, that have decided they're going to fire on ships. And if there's going to be a danger to ships, we are going to take over full transit of everything going on in the Strait of Hormuz. And we are going, as a fee for being required to do this, we're going to start to extract a fee on all shipments that are going through here. I'll tell you what I think the consequences are that will be. We'll also talk about everything surrounding Senator Lindsey Graham's passing and what it means going forward, as there are a ton of significant implications in a closely divided Senate now that he has unexpectedly passed. Also, should mention, and I think I did off the top, but if I did not,

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1: Welcome back in. We'll be joined by Ryan Gerdusky at the bottom of the hour. We're going to dive into the question, can anything get passed in the Senate now with the situation with 84-year-old Mitch McConnell's health and with Lindsey Graham passing as he did over the weekend and what Lindsey Graham's legacy is and beyond, all of that and more. We're also, I'm giving you a little bit of a preview, going to dive into the big question. Why are so few people proud of the United States and proud to be United States citizens? Why is it collapsing for younger people? And what are the long-term consequences of this? We will discuss all of that and more. But I want to tell you, if you're out there right now and you are like me and you got a young kid in your family and you may be thinking to yourself, hey, I don't know that I want to get him a cell phone yet. I've got an 11-year-old in my family. But we want to be able to stay in touch with him sometimes when he's walking around in the neighborhood or he's playing with his friends. 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
3: 93 with clouds, the Max Defender 8 forecast just ahead. I'm Gordon Bird, our top story. Another deputy-involved shooting in the Auburndale area. Polk County Sheriff Grady Judd says a deputy was answering a domestic violence call near Cayville Road this morning.
4: Our suspect in this huge international truck was fleeing the scene and rammed our deputy head-on.
3: He then fired at the suspect, who suffered a grazed ear. The deputy not hurt, the suspect in custody. This follows Friday's incident in an Auburndale parking lot in which a man suspected of killing his girlfriend was shot to death by deputies. That's still under investigation. FHP and local law enforcement in five southern states are cracking down on speeders in Operation Southern Slowdown, starting today and running through the week. A somber mood on Capitol Hill as Congress returns to session. South Carolina Senator Lindsey Graham died of an aortic dissection over the weekend. Doctors say it was brought on by cardiovascular disease. South Carolina's governor will appoint an interim senator ahead of a special primary to determine who is on the ballot for the GOP in November. The parents of a college athlete whose body was found on Mississippi's Horn Island last week still waiting for answers. No cause of death for 18-year-old Nolan Wells. His mother, Christine Wells Wansley, says she doesn't believe he drowned while swimming.
5: Honestly, because of the way the stories are just so inconsistent, and how that day went, it's just, you know, we can't say for sure.
3: Wells traveled with friends to the island for the 4th of July, but never came home. His body recovered last Monday. Actor-director Tyler Perry is stepping up to pay for the funeral. Former NFL player Colin Kaepernick is paying for an independent autopsy. The State Department issuing more sanctions on Cuba and the regime's funding. Among the four entities claimed to have direct roles in carrying out, enabling, and financing Cuban repression against its own people are the Milicias de Tropas Territoriales, Association of Combatants of the Cuban Revolution, and rapid response brigades. Six Cuban state-owned entities also have been sanctioned. I'm Gordon Bird, News Radio WFLA.
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10: 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Lakeland disabled vehicle, Highway 33 at Combe Road. 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
12: Hot, hazy, with a 30 to 40% chance of scattered showers and storms for your Monday. Tracking from the north to the south and east, there is a level 1 out of 5 risk for severe weather along and east of I-75. That's a wind-driven risk because of the chance to see more damaging wind gusts in some of these storms. We could see some lingering areas of rain into the overnight and early Tuesday morning. There's another 40% chance of scattered storms into your Tuesday. Highs are on a warming trend degree by degree, day by day, with Sahara dust starting to dry things out for the middle of the week. I'm Max Defender 8 meteorologist Juliana Mejia.
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0: Welcome back in, Clay and Buck. We are rolling through the Monday edition of the program. Appreciate all of you hanging out with us. Joined now by our friend Ryan Gerdusky, who is a part of the Clay and Buck Podcast Network. He is working through a huge variety of different topics on a day-to-day basis. Ryan, I want to start with this. You're getting a little bit of a curveball. I don't know that you, even expect this, but I know you're a data guy. There was a viral tweet from End Wokeness, talking about race and crime and which races, interracially commit crimes. And I was just talking about it. We've seen, like, the Wall Street Journal had a poll that came out and said most people about 2010, 60-40, believed that Americans were primarily being judged by the content of their character, not the color of their skin. A little bit over a decade later, it's now flipped, and people believe that racism is a way bigger story. Does it feel to you like the media, largely in the way that they have covered things, starting with Ferguson, has created way more division among the races and also not accurately reflected what the data on crime truly shows?
21: Yeah, there's a data analyst named Zach Goldberg. He was from the University of Atlanta. Brilliant, brilliant guy. We've had him on the podcast before. Highly autistic, but brilliant. And he chronicled something called the Great Awakening. I think he actually coined the term. And what he did was he looked at terms like the term like whiteness, racism, blackness, white hierarchy, all those words that you kind of didn't hear much of before 2014. And he just chronicled all the major newspapers in this country and major television networks, news networks, and how often they said them before or after 2014 and 2013. And it is a complete hockey stick. It just explodes across there to the point where I think like one of those terms was used like in 2% of all New York Times articles in one given year, which if you think of the everything covered in the Times, from earthquakes in Venezuela to sports, it's quite a number of things for 2% to be covering race. And that certainly added to it. And then the complete misunderstanding and misrepresentation of race and crime by raw numbers. Whites obviously commit more crimes because there's more white people, but per capita, it's blacks in America have a comical level of, crime as far as violent crime in this country goes.
0: So I was just talking about that. Now let's go into the situation in the wake of Lindsey Graham's death. Reports are that Darlene, his sister, is going to be elevated. There's going to be a primary there. I'm sure you saw Mitch McConnell. What I'm saying is basically, unfortunately, it looked like a proof of life hostage photo where he's 84 years old and he's showing that he has like the sports page from the Washington Post from that day. Because otherwise people would say like that's not real. And so like they just, if you look at that photo, they just kind of draped the sports section on his lap in that photo. And I mean, it's crazy that this is where we are. But given the fact that we only had a 53-47 situation in the first place, how difficult is it going to be to get anything passed, including potentially AG Todd Blanche, anything else out there based on what you're seeing from the data?
21: Well, I think they're going to be able to put his sister in fairly quickly. She doesn't seem like she's given very little media interviews. So I don't think she has the intention of running for a full term. I think it's just to fill out the rest of the year. So if they get her in fairly quickly, and she'll probably just vote with the Republicans, is my guess. I don't imagine she's going to have, you know, an independent voice all of a sudden. She's not going to turn into Lisa Murkowski or Susan Collins. I think it'll be fairly easy to get Todd Blanche in there, which is probably one of the most important appointments aside from the judges that we could do right now. Remember, McConnell in the last year or so has been more of a thorn in the side for President Trump, and he's been an active supporter of a lot of his agenda. So I don't think McConnell not being there is going to stop much, as long as they can get Graham's sister in as fast as possible.
0: Graham Plattner out. This has been a huge topic over the last several weeks. Now they're going to have
21: I've listened to the show to hear all your beliefs that there was a bag of money waiting for him.
0: I still think that the only thing that explains his dropping out is that he got paid off. I mean, just being honest with you, I would never. What's that?
21: I know you are. I know you're being honest.
0: Yeah, no, I would never. What else is he going to do? Sometimes people drop out. They say, hey, it's not your time. You're going to have an opportunity to run again. Graham Plattner is going to go back to being a mostly unsuccessful oyster farmer that only has one customer, his mom. It's not as if he goes to another, like, oh, okay, I'm not going to run for the Senate. I'll be CEO of this company. I will go and raise my 8 kids, right? Like, I've got a really fulfilling life elsewhere. Wait, is he going to go back to posting on Reddit forums and, like, just kind of being a ne'er-do-well? Like, I mean, I don't see why he would give this up.
21: Go back to being an active socialist, you know, communist revolutionary. I don't remember. He's from an enormously wealthy family. He doesn't really need to work. Like, we discovered that the one guy, the guy who helped get Graham Plattner to run, was the heir to the Toys R Us fortune. So, I mean, it is a lot of times these revolutionaries come from very, very wealthy upbringings.
0: So what do you think this does to the odds? I was reading that rapid fire replacements like this. I think there haven't been very many. I think they said there's been 9 in recent history. 2 of them have gone on to win, even notwithstanding. Does this help, hurt? What would you assess? How would you assess Susan Collins' odds now?
21: Well, Susan Collins is actually performing right now better in the polling than she had previously when Graham Plattner had first announced, before obviously the scandals hit. But when Graham Plattner had first announced, she was down substantially in these polls. Now she's basically tied with everybody across every single possible opponent that she has. It really, I think, depends on which Democrat the Democrats end up nominating to change out Plattner. I think a number of them will have the problem that they're going to have the stench of Plattner on them because they were out there vocally supporting Plattner even after the first list of allegations came out from the New York Times. So I think they're going to have that problem kind of around their neck. And Susan Collins has been very quiet. She's been, you know, steady as always. And there's a reason she's very, very strong. I talked to some people in Maine and I asked them, what is Susan Collins' appeal in that state? And they said, basically, if you want anything done for your constituent services, no matter where you live in the state, you go to Susan Collins and she's always delivered. And I think that right now she's trying to prove that and prove that she is the steady hand that's always been there.
0: Do you think it's going to be effective at all, the argument, hey, this is a Kamala Joe Biden 2.0, that they're trying to get rid of Plattner because really they see that he can't win? Not because they're actually concerned about any of these sexual harassment allegations, sexual assault allegations, the Nazi tattoo, all of the things that obviously have stacked up against him. Do you think that is just a function of the electability issues? And will that actually matter? Because I've said on the show, you pointed out, you've been listening. Like, look, they could basically run anyone as long as he's anti-Trump or she is anti-Trump. 47-48% of Maine voters are going to show up and pull the lever for them. How much does the nominee even matter at this point?
21: It matters. For someone like Susan Collins is for most of the time that she has run, Susan Collins has won every county in the state. She is enormously popular in that state. Even today, even with opinion polling, she's even being a Republican, she's still more popular than the president by close to 20 points. And people do not have a negative opinion overall about her, that she's, you know, this controversial figure. I think the question is if they pick somebody who is too toxic, too closely aligned to, to the far left of that state, it will beg questions out of people like Angus King. Angus King is the independent co-senator with Susan Collins. Remember, Maine has not elected a Democrat to the Senate in decades and decades and decades. I think that it will also come into question is how much money are they going to pour in resources in Maine versus having to spend it in Michigan if they elect a far left nominee and North Carolina. There's only so many resources out there. You know, Sarah Gideon, when she ran with tens of millions of more dollars, she only won two counties against Susan Collins. And that was Susan's closest election that she ever had. So I think that a big question will come to that. And then the question for Graham Plattner voters is, if they pick someone who's more moderate, do they just sit out the election and say, you deserve everything you're getting? That former Joy Reid, the former MSNBC host, said if they pick anybody who doesn't speak out against AIPAC from the moment they're running, go vote for Susan Collins. So there's a lot of defection within the Democratic Party where they thought they were going to get Graham Plattner was going to be a revolutionary figure, almost like Bernie himself. And if they feel even slightly betrayed, don't underestimate the fact that some will hold their noses and either vote for Susan Collins or not vote at all.
0: Last question for you. We have an acting attorney general, an interim attorney general, as Pam Bondi is down. Todd Blanche was elevated. There now is they need to get him go ahead and get him confirmed. How difficult do you think that's going to be?
21: I mean, he doesn't seem, I haven't overwhelmingly following it, but 53 votes. I imagine, unless there's something remarkably controversial in him, he'll probably pick up Fetterman too, and I don't think it'd be that hard to do.
0: What else should we know from your perspective that you're paying attention to from a data perspective? We encourage everybody to go subscribe. Your show is doing gangbusters. I think a lot of people are very interested in the data undergirding so many of these stories.
21: Well, the story I have today is actually non-political, but it's very, very interesting. The percentage of senior citizens who are developing Alzheimer's is actually shrinking in every single year. So a whole breakdown of why it's shrinking, how it's shrinking, and now we have all this new information of every decade of your life, what will make you more or less likely to develop Alzheimer's. If you are middle-aged, the number one cause of having Alzheimer's, aside from genetics, is if you're depressed in your middle age. So things that happened decades before that affect that. It's a really interesting episode. And then the following episode, we're going to be talking about the abolishing of property taxes across the states and all the states looking to do that.
0: Awesome. That sounds super interesting. Ryan, keep up the good work. We appreciate the time.
21: Thank you.
0: I want to tell all of you out there, if you love to eat steak as much as I love to eat steak, and if you like fresh meat that is born and raised here in the good old United States, that can make a tremendous difference for you, too. 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
0: Welcome back in, Clay and Buck. Let me get to a couple of your calls quickly. You guys have been waiting for a while. Ron in Augusta, Georgia. What you got for me, Ron?
31: Yeah, guys, look, I was listening and watched the pre-trial with Tyler Robinson.
0: Yes.
31: There's no doubt in my mind that that guy done it. And as far as the ballistics, that first guy that called about it, World War II weapon, he didn't use a World War II round to assassinate him. This, I've loaded ammunition all my life. You can go anything down from 100 grains to a 220 grain bullet. They even come out and said that the bullet was so disfigured they couldn't match it to the gun. We don't know that in that line of sight, he didn't hit something, and it was a ricochet that done Charlie in. So this whole BS about, the conspiracy.
0: I appreciate your call, Ron. You watched that, the hearings, as I encourage everybody to go do. And in your mind, there's plenty of evidence. You don't have any doubt Tyler Robinson did it.
31: Well, just with his lover, he even, yeah, in that interview on two occasions, accumulated 2 or 3 hours of testimony on his part. The guy had admitted to him that he had done it. Not ghostly or, a roundabout way, but he admitted to doing it. And he admitted remorse and broke down to crying.
0: Yep.
31: I think it was just that situation. Look, I don't get a chance to talk to intelligent people very often, but just let me ask you a question if it's possible. Can you take tariff money that the government takes in from tariffs and put it into a Social Security account? I'll hang up and listen. I know you guys are short on
0: that's
31: time.
0: Thank you for the call. That's a wide range. First of all, that's so complicated. I could spend the next hour talking about the case, because the tariff case is basically many of them are not considered to be legal by the Supreme Court. Some are considered to be legal. So some of the dollars that are being brought in are just a part of the United States budget. In theory, many of the dollars that come in through tariffs are being reallocated out to pay for a wide variety of different aspects of the government. I suppose they could be directed, but again, money is very fungible, by which I mean, do you know if your $10 that you pay in taxes is going to one particular part of the government? Probably not, right? By and large, your money is going into the larger budget, and knowing where exactly your dollars go is becoming very difficult. I did want to mention this big lawsuit. 12 states are suing to block the Paramount Warner Brothers merger, and the AG of California has said that's unlawful. There are some reports that this might blow up in the face of the state of California. I saw where Semaphore had reported that one of the nuclear options, so to speak, in this engagement is that Paramount could pull all of its movie production out of the state of California and say, we're going to move on. That is going to be really intriguing to watch. And I want to tell you this as we go to break. We're going to come back and I'm going to dive into this Wall Street Journal report, patriotism, history, and how I see they're all connected. But one of the things I've been getting asked a lot over the years is people have said, hey, Clay, how do I find a lawyer that I can trust with all of the insurance agencies and all the big companies out there having tons of lawyers that they're paying hundreds of thousands of dollars to? And I'm doing something about it. 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
13: 93 and partly cloudy, the Max Defender 8 forecast coming up. I'm Gordon Bird. Our top story, a road ranger killed while responding to an accident Sunday night on I-75 in Pasco County. The Florida Highway Patrol says two of the FDOT rangers were on the scene of an earlier two-car crash at milepost 274 when a car struck one of the rangers who was closing a traffic lane. The man killed is a 24-year-old from Brandon. Troopers arrested 40-year-old Darren Jenkins of Bradenton on a DUI manslaughter charge. They say his blood alcohol level was more than four times the legal limit at .334. State and local law enforcement officers in Florida and four other southern states are cracking down on speeding and reckless driving this week. Sumter County Sheriff Pat Breeden says a speed limit is more than the number on a sign.
14: Law enforcement officers see firsthand the devastating consequences that result from excessive speed.
13: FDOT says speeding killed 173 people in Florida in 2024. Operation Southern Slowdown runs through July 19th. FHP says it's not about writing tickets, it's about saving lives. Another case of a child finding a loaded firearm with deadly results. Osceola County Sheriff Christopher Blackman says a four-year-old discovered a gun in a car and fired it Sunday. The bullet struck and killed a two-year-old who died. No charges filed. The case still under investigation. Jacksonville detectives continue to search for the suspect in a downtown shooting that left two men wounded Sunday morning. Police say gunfire broke out after a fight involving several groups in the street. One man suffered a life-threatening wound to the head. A second man shot in the leg, expected to recover. The U.S. House scheduled to consider the Sunshine Protection Act this week. The bill, introduced every year in the Senate by Rick Scott of Florida, would keep us in daylight saving time year-round. Since it passed in his chamber in 2022, Scott says it's not been brought back before the full Senate.
15: So maybe what the House is going to have to do is attach it to something that is a must-pass bill. You know, something like the National Defense Authorization Act, or we've got a transportation bill that hopefully will pass this year, and a water bill.
13: Scott says House Speaker Mike Johnson and President Trump are both on board. Muddying the waters, though, another bill would make standard time permanent but allow year-round DST on a state-by-state basis. Forecasters keeping an eye out in the northern Gulf for a potential area of low pressure along a stalled front that could form later this week. Right now, Saharan dust is keeping down tropical storm formation. Reaction pouring in on the death of South Carolina Republican Senator Lindsey Graham at 71. President Trump telling Fox News this morning how Graham played a crucial role in getting Brett Kavanaugh's nomination to the U.S. Supreme Court through the Senate.
16: That was one of the 10 greatest moments in Congress. And I think you wouldn't find 10 other cases where somebody did what he was able to do there.
13: Meantime, on Iran, President Trump says the U.S. will take on a guardian role in the Strait of Hormuz.
16: When we do that, we're going to be reimbursed because the other nations are very wealthy. They're on our side. And we can't be expected to do that for nothing, unlike we had for many years.
13: This comes after the military launched strikes against Iran in response to an attack on a container ship. Kentucky U.S. Senator Mitch McConnell issuing a statement saying he suffered a fall last month and was diagnosed with pneumonia. This follows days of rumors of serious health issues. He says he didn't break any bones or suffer a concussion, or no evidence of a heart attack or stroke. President Trump is previewing the upcoming Freedom 250 Grand Prix, hosting several IndyCar drivers at the White House. The big race scheduled for next month in the nation's capital. The MLB Home Run Derby kicking off All-Star Week tonight in Philadelphia. 8 sluggers squaring off in a new format that allows each player to take 20 swings. The Rays' Junior Caminero is one of the 8 sluggers. He was last year's runner-up. Tampa Bay traffic and weather moments away. Our next news update in 30 minutes. I'm Gordon Bird, News Radio WFLA.
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3: Hazy with a 30 to 40% chance of scattered showers and storms for your Monday, tracking from the north to the south and east. There is a level 1 out of 5 risk for severe weather along and east of I-75. That's a wind-driven risk because of the chance to see more damaging wind gusts in some of these storms. We could see some lingering areas of rain into the overnight and early Tuesday morning. There's another 40% chance of scattered storms into your Tuesday. Highs are on a warming trend degree by degree, day by day, with Sahara dust starting to dry things out for the middle of the week. I'm XFNR 8 meteorologist Juliana Mejia.
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0: Welcome in, hour number 3, Clay and Buck. Appreciate all of you hanging out with us. Buck will be back with me tomorrow. We will be in New York City together, as we will be taking care of a lot of different challenging media-related opportunities. We have been talking quite a lot about the latest in Iran, about the death of Lindsey Graham unexpectedly over the weekend, and the overall impact of that death. And I did want to dive in here. Over the weekend, I was reading, catching up on my Wall Street Journal reading. Like to read the print publication of the Wall Street Journal. For those of you who are watching on video, as increasing numbers are of you are, as we are slowly starting to work in 3 hours of live video for everybody to be able to watch. Go subscribe to our YouTube channel. Make sure that you don't miss that. And there's a poll that they ran for America 250, Wall Street Journal did. And I read this and I said, my goodness, this matters so much. And I want to make sure I share the results with everybody as we've been celebrating America 250. But I also think it tells an important story, which is no politician, no matter how good, can save us from the culture that we have created. And the headline of this article, and again, I'm old school. I like to read my print newspapers. Poll finds America in dark mood at 250. And the first two questions are so integral and directly connected, I just felt that I had to share them with you. How important is patriotism to you? And it breaks it down from age. But the second question is, how proud are you of United States history? And I want to start with that second one. I talked off the top of the program about Lindsey Graham And one of the big topics that we kind of dove into, and a lot of you were reacting to, is the question of whether or not you trust the leaders of America to be honest with you. And I said off the start of the show, for those of you who weren't listening, encourage you to go download the podcast, maybe go subscribe to YouTube. I said off the top, and I tweeted this too, and some of you may have seen the tweet, the legacy of COVID that is going to be the most lasting is not the kids who lost all of the time in education, unfortunate and significant as that is. And it's not even going to be all of the additional debt that we took out in expanding the government, which has led us to $40 trillion in national debt, as significant as that is. We would still be deep in national debt. And unfortunately, I think our education department, in terms of educating kids, would still be struggling. No one trusts the government. And I said off the top of the show, when I saw that Lindsey Graham had died unexpectedly and that he had just come from Ukraine and that he was working hard to try to solve the issues with peace in the Middle East, my first thought was Russia or Iran killed him. That was my first thought when I saw that people said he died unexpectedly. And I saw the report that he had been talking to President Trump just a few hours before. Now, they say that he had a heart attack and they are going to dive through and examine all of it. They say he had an aortic rupture. And at 71 years old, he might well have had, as unfortunately some of you, many of you, have experienced in your families and friends, he might have just had an unexpected heart-related condition that killed him almost instantly. It might well be the case, and in fact, the evidence all supports that that's what happened. But my first thought was, there's something else going on here. And I talked about it with the Charlie Kirk case, and I think you can go into any of these stories, and they're all deeply rooted in distrust for the United States government, because every conspiracy theory that they told you you weren't allowed to talk about during COVID ended up being true. And so it's the 2-year anniversary of Butler, Pennsylvania, as I was telling all of you, the near death of Donald Trump. A lot of you still don't believe that that random 21-year-old or whatever the heck he was climbed up on the roof and got that good of a shot at the president of the United States, and it wasn't a part of something bigger. Conspiratorial culture has taken over, and there isn't pride in the United States. And I saw this. How proud are you of United States history? 18 to 34-year-olds, 23% are proud of United States history. 18 to 34-year-olds. Also, how does that compare to ages 65 and up? 59% of people 65 and up are extremely or very proud of United States history. 18 to 34-year-olds, just 23% are. We have failed when it comes to teaching history as a positive experience for young people in the United States today. And I think it's actually the most significant failure in the country. Because if you do not have pride of country, then nothing else matters. The culture of young people today, because we have failed to teach them history properly, is such that they are ashamed of the history of the United States. 65 and up, 59% extremely very proud, 18 to 34-year-olds, 23%. How do we fix this? Last week we were talking some about one of the issues that I think most troubles me in education. It's that we don't teach financial literacy. People don't understand how mortgages work. People don't understand interest rates. They don't understand what the interest rate is on a credit card. They don't understand how to pay off credit cards. They don't understand that a minimum balance payoff doesn't actually help you very much. Many of you have struggled through this. You've seen these numbers pile up. Certainly with student loans, people don't really understand how much they're taking out. You can end up six figures in debt going to school for a job that's only going to pay you $40,000 a year. The basic math doesn't add up. Financial literacy matters hugely. But I would argue for the nation, the single most important, other than literacy itself, you need to be able to read, is historical literacy. Because if you do not understand what this country has been, then how can you possibly understand where this country might go? And this was question two in the Wall Street Journal. How proud are you of United States history? That huge gap between 18 to 34 year olds and 65 and up. And it directly ties into this. How important is patriotism to you? 18 to 34 year olds, just 18%. 65 and up, 55%. You can't be patriotic if you don't love American history. And I think this is such an important aspect. All of us. I went to an 80th birthday party yesterday. One of my old law professors was turning 80 years old. He's a practicing attorney in Nashville. Was an awesome event. His name, by the way, is Lee Barfield. Great, successful attorney. Saw Senator Marsha Blackburn there. She's in the middle of running for governor, but she took the time to come to his 80th birthday party in Nashville. And he was talking a lot about his personal history, as one does when they're about to be 80 years old, turning 80. My mom's going to have a birthday on Friday, by the way. People around that age are very, very proud to be American, and they're incredibly patriotic. Think about the world in which they grew up in. They were born immediately in the aftermath of World War II, when those guys, Trump, Clinton, and George W. Bush, were 5 years old, right as they were beginning the 1950s, everyone around the world saw America as a unique force for good. Much of what Trump is arguing, make America great again, is really just about trying to reclaim the moral authority and the patriotic feelings that characterized his youth, but also Bill Clinton's youth, and also George W. Bush's youth. If you are 80 years old, like those three guys are, and like Lee Barfield, we were celebrating yesterday, like my mother-in-law, who also turned 80 this year, I bet if you are 80 years old, we are nearly white, black, Asian, Hispanic, whatever age you are, I bet you're overwhelmingly patriotic. And I think that's connected to how history was taught to you. You can't be proud of your country if you're not proud of your history. Now, that doesn't mean that you don't recognize that there are tremendous amounts of things that are imperfect, that didn't go as exactly you might have hoped that they would. All of us are flawed. All of us, I think more and more the older I get about the way that you characterize your life. Do you think about the ceilings? Lindsey Graham passed, and overwhelmingly you're seeing people from across the political spectrum come out and say that he was a uniquely kind person. Uniquely in this country, of all countries, we believe in risk-taking and in the frontier, pushing into new worlds. If we are teaching our kids that America can only be looked at through the prism of slavery, or that America can only be looked at through the times that we have failed, is it any wonder that only 18% of 18 to 34 year olds are patriotic? Is it any wonder that 23% are very proud of American history? These are directly connected. I really do believe that we need to have a national focus on what is being taught to kids in history in particular. You know, math. But math isn't that complicated to teach. Everybody agrees what the quadratic equation is. Everybody remembers, I think everybody got taught But in history, there's a lot of play in the joints. Some of you are history teachers and you're listening to me right now. Just about everybody learned some history in school. Got that big book. You can teach anything. You can focus largely as you see fit. And if you choose to focus on the floor, the 1619 project, my goodness, I don't think we recognize enough how calculated this attempt is to drive down patriotism by making people ashamed of United States history. I'm just telling you, when I saw this in the Wall Street Journal, it was a light bulb going off. How many people are even talking about this? How many people are even having a conversation at all about this and the way that it is set up? I just see it. It's so clear to me. And leadership is important. Who the president of the United States is, who your governor is, who your senators are, your congressmen, your state reps, all those different things. But if they're speaking to an audience of young people that believes that America has failed, that believes that America is a story of futility and not a story of heroism, if they believe all of that, none of this else hardly even matters. Tearing down American history and our heroes, sometimes in 2020, literally tearing down the statues of our heroes and those who came before us, it is so intentional and it's working. And it's a long-range play. And if we do not focus on this, you can't protect or long survive in a country where people are not proud to live here and do not celebrate the successes of those who came before us. So I'm thinking about that in a big way. Part of it is America 250. But again, old school me looking at this Wall Street Journal poll, my goodness, it just jumps out right off the top. And it is so incredibly important. When we come back, there's another little part here that I think is secondary to this. It's a question. America is a nation where people are not judged by the color of their skin, but by the content of their character. That used to be something that a strong majority of Americans agreed with. Somehow, over the last 12 or 14 years, and I think it's directly connected to history and the impact that we are having there, that overall situation has collapsed. So all of that, you guys can react to, but I do think it's important. We'll share on clayandbuck.com the story there of exactly what's going on with that article, so you can see this evidence for yourself, and so hopefully you can punch back against it. I want to tell you right now, if you were trying to make everything safer in your home, this can be very, very important. But you have young kids and you're somewhat a little bit concerned maybe about what might happen with those young kids. 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
8: Welcome back in. We are rolling through the third hour of the program. I'm Clay Travis, and we are going to play a little bit at the bottom of this hour. We played it in the first hour, too. What I would say are a couple of the best moments of Lindsey Graham's life, but a little bit of an update continuing on what's going on in the Strait of Hormuz. It's Groundhog Day. I mean, the reality is every single day you wake up and Iran has fired on a ship and the United States is saying, well, we're going to control the Strait of Hormuz. And Iran is going to say, well, no, you're not. We're going to go ahead and continue to extract some form of fee for everybody to go through. President Trump seems fed up with everyone in Iran, which does not speak very well, I think, going forward for what's going to happen to Iran. But we will continue to break that down and we'll continue to dive into what I saw here about patriotism and history and more. But I want to tell you, acknowledging the important work being done by the International Fellowship of Christians and Jews, easy to do. 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
8: 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Argentina scored 2 goals in extra time to get past Switzerland.
9: 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Oh! That is a wondrous goal! Argentina, do it again!
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0: So now the Democratic Party, I said this after President Trump got back in office, they lost their heart, their soul, their conscience. Now they've sold out everything in the name of radicalism by accepting how extreme Graham Plattner is. Anyway, so we'll get to that. We'll get it. We'll check in with our pollsters, Matt Towery and John McLaughlin. Later, Newt Gingrich will talk more about Lindsey Graham. We'll get to your calls coming up. 800-941-SEAN is our number. We'll also get to the other news of the day, and there's a lot of it. President announcing he has a primetime address on Thursday evening, 9 p.m. Well, what is it about? We don't know yet. We'll try and find out and give you a preview straight ahead.
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10: 94 with scattered clouds. The Max Defender 8 forecast coming up. I'm Gordon Bird. Our top story. Another deputy-involved shooting in the Auburndale area today. Polk County Sheriff Grady Judd says a deputy was answering a domestic violence call near Kayville Road in the Polk Parkway this morning.
11: Our suspect in this huge international truck was fleeing the scene. and rammed our

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2: All right, if you're just joining us, Governor Henry McMaster, South Carolina, announcing that Lindsey Graham, Speaker, will become the interim senator in the great state of South Carolina. We got the other news of the day. You can write down our toll-free telephone number. It's 800-941-SEAN if you want to be a part of the program. We'll get to your calls, your comments now. We also have coming up at the top of the hour, we'll do a full analysis of the radicalization of the Democratic Party. These are uncharted waters heading into a midterm. Anyone that tells you they think, they know, can predict what the outcome of this midterm is, does not know what's happening. I don't even think the events that ultimately will decide its outcome have happened yet. But we'll get to that. We'll get to your calls, your reaction. 800-941-SEAN, our number, as we continue this Monday.
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3: 93 and partly cloudy. The Max Defender 8 forecast just ahead. I'm Gordon Bird. Our top story, a 24-year-old road ranger from Brandon killed while responding to a crash on I-75 in Pasco County last night. FHP says the driver passed two road ranger vehicles and struck the victim as he was in the process of closing a traffic lane. Troopers say 40-year-old Darren Jenkins had a blood alcohol level of .334, more than four times the legal limit. His charges include DUI manslaughter. A deadly gun accident takes the life of a toddler in Kissimmee. Osceola County Sheriff Christopher Blackman says a four-year-old from Georgia discovered a loaded gun in a car Sunday.
4: The four-year-old found the firearm in the vehicle, unsecured, retrieved it, and discharged the firearm, striking the two-year-old and subsequently killing the child.
3: That child died at a local hospital. Blackman says the gun was out in the open, unsecured, no charges brought yet. President Trump says he'll address the nation in a primetime speech later this week, posting on Truth Social that he'll make the speech

0: Thursday at 9 o'clock Eastern. The president last addressed the nation in prime time on April 1st. A federal judge voiding the president's $10 billion settlement with the IRS. The judge finding that Trump and the agency were not truly adverse to each other, as is required in lawsuits under the U.S. Constitution. He is referring a Trump lawyer in the case to state bar authorities to determine possible ethics violations. The U.S. House scheduled to consider the Sunshine Protection Act this week. The bill introduced every year in the Senate by Rick Scott would keep us in daylight saving time year-round. Since it passed back in 2022, Senator Scott says the bill has not been brought back before the full body.
1: So maybe what the House is going to have to do is attach it to something that is a must-pass bill. You know, from something like the National Defense Authorization Act, or we've got a transportation bill that hopefully will pass this year and a water bill.
0: Scott says both Speaker Mike Johnson and President Trump are supporters. I'm Gordon Bird, News Radio WFLA.
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6: Lakeland, southbound Florida Ave, State Road 37, after the Polk Parkway, two right lanes blocked. 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
8: I'm Justin Mosley, here with your Max Defender 8 forecast. After showers and thunderstorms come to an end for tonight, we're looking for readings to settle into the upper 70s to right around 80 degrees. For your Tuesday, scattered storms will be in the mix and high temperatures back into the middle 90s. However, heat indices will be up near 100 degrees for the region. Rain chances will be on the decrease as we get into Wednesday and Thursday with more sunshine around. That is your weather forecast. I'm Max Defender 8 meteorologist Justin Mosley.
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1: 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We all have to be somewhere, and sometimes the apps don't know everything. Lucky for you, we do. If an accident happens, we're on it. We can almost predict it. Get the latest traffic reports, top and bottom of

0: their party, the impact on the midterm elections. What about the extremism factor? Last word, Matt Towery. How does this impact the midterm?
1: Well, I always believe in midterms that people vote off of anger and off of fear. And I hate to say that, but that's always been my experience. And right now, there is an enthusiasm gap. The Democrats have more enthusiasm than the Republicans have. I think you have to take the issue of what's emerging with socialism in the Democratic Party. I think you have to take what's emerging in terms of what they want to do to Donald Trump and put this country through in the next 2 years if they take the House, and how that would take place. And then talk about the other issues, such as the fact that they would be easily led to open up the borders again. Take that platform that the Democratic Socialists just put out. It's insane. Pin it on them. Get the anger up among the Republicans, because midterms are not about anything other than turnout. And if you don't get your turnout, you don't win. That's what the Republicans have to focus on.
0: All right. Appreciate both of you, Matt Towery, John McLaughlin. Thank you both. We will have you on regularly as this midterm election year unfolds. 800-941-SHAWN, our number, if you want to be a part of the program. Anyway, Sig Sauer, they're celebrating 250 years of freedom with an exciting summer promotion. 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When you get the number one concealed carry pistol in the country, they will give it to you for free. 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
3: 91 degrees with clouds and scattered showers. The Max Defender 8 forecast coming up. I'm Gordon Bird. Our top story. A man is under arrest after a couple of incidents at two grocery stores in two different counties this morning. The Hernando County Sheriff says he pulled a gun in a Citrus County Publix, telling people they needed to call police. Deputies spotted him just to the south in Hernando County, but say he took off running red lights on U.S. 19. A deputy finally tackled him in a Walmart. He was no longer carrying a gun, but he was carrying a Bible, we're told. 39-year-old Stephen Sheehan faces several charges. Another deputy involved shooting in the Auburndale area. Polk County Sheriff Grady Judd says a deputy was answering a domestic violence call near Caveville Road this morning.
4: Our suspect in this huge international truck was fleeing the scene and rammed our deputy head on.
3: He then fired at the suspect, who suffered a grazed ear. The deputy not hurt. This follows Friday's deadly shooting of a man suspected of killing his girlfriend in the Auburndale Spectrum parking lot. A Bradenton man faces a DUI manslaughter and other charges after FHP says he ran over a road ranger who was working a crash on I-75 just above the apex in Pasco County last night. A 24-year-old Brandon man died at the scene. FHP and local law enforcement in five southern states are cracking down on speeders and in Operation Southern Slowdown starting today and running through the week. The commander of FHP's Tampa troop says it's not about

0: writing tickets, it's about saving lives. Lindsey Graham's sister will fill his South Carolina Senate seat until the end of his term after his unexpected death over the weekend. South Carolina Governor Henry McMaster announcing that Darlene Graham Nordone will serve until the term ends in January. Florida is banning the potassium bromate food additive from school meal programs in the upcoming school year. And State Attorney General James Uthmeyer says he wants to ban it from all foods. I'm Gordon Bird, News Radio WFLA.
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5: Holiday Crash has Grand Boulevard blocked in both directions at Riddle Road. Tampa Crash, northbound 275 before I-4, right lane blocked. 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
7: I'm Justin Mosley, here with your Max Defender 8 forecast. After showers and thunderstorms come to an end for tonight, we're looking for readings to settle into the upper 70s to right around 80 degrees. For your Tuesday, scattered storms will be in the mix and high temperatures back into the middle 90s. However, heat indices will be up near 100 degrees for the region. Rain chances will be on the decrease as we get into Wednesday and Thursday with more sunshine around. That is your weather forecast. I'm Max Defender 8 meteorologist Justin Mosley.
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6: That's going to wrap things up for today. Hannity tonight, 9 Eastern on the Fox News Channel. Senator Ted Cruz, Senator Tim Scott, obviously remembering Lindsey Graham, the great one, Mark Levin, Ari Fleischer, Adam Carolla. We have Brianna Lyman. She is out there doing Man on the Street, and we will get to all of it. News you'll never get from the legacy media mob, all happening tonight at 9. Set your DVR, Hannity on Fox. We'll see you tonight, back here tomorrow. Thank you for making this show possible.

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8: 88 with clouds and scattered showers. The Max Defender 8 forecast coming up. I'm Gordon Bird. Our top story, South Carolina's governor announcing who's filling the seat of the late Senator Lindsey Graham until his term runs out at the end of the year.
9: Republican Governor Henry McMaster said the seat in the U.S. Senate held by the late Lindsey Graham will, for now, stay in the family.
10: It's my honor to ask his little sister, Darlene Graham, to finish his work for him now.
9: McMaster said President Trump thought the decision was a great idea. Darlene Graham said while she might be a novice to national politics, people who knew her brother well are behind her.
11: He thought the world of his staff and colleagues, and with their support, I feel confident.
9: Darlene Graham will be essentially a caretaker for the seat as South Carolina prepares for a special election in August to select a new Republican nominee. Gernal Scott, Fox News.
8: President Trump says he's reinstating the blockade of the Strait of Hormuz. Posting on Truth Social, he says the strait is open and that they're only stopping ships and customers associated with Iran from entering or leaving. He says the U.S. will guard the strait and will be glad to do so at the rate of 20% on all cargo shipped. The president also says he's going to be speaking to the nation Thursday night at 9 o'clock. Patrol cars and blue lights will dominate the interstate for the next week. Troopers and local law enforcement in five southern states are joining forces to crack down on speeding.
12: This isn't about writing tickets. It's about saving lives.
8: Major Rick Benton, commanding Florida Highway Patrol Troop C here in Tampa. The Tampa Bay area has racked up almost 140 fatal crashes so far this year. FHP and other agencies plan enforcement efforts on highways in Operation Southern Slowdown. A road ranger killed while responding to an accident last night on I-75 in Pasco County. FHP says two rangers were on the scene of an earlier two-car crash just above the apex when a car struck one of the rangers who was closing a traffic lane. A 24-year-old Brandon Mann killed. Troopers arrested 40-year-old Darren Jenkins of Bradenton on a DUI manslaughter charge. Blood alcohol level more than four times the legal limit. Two bizarre incidents in two stores in two different counties plus a police chase lead to a man's arrest. The Hernando sheriff says 39-year-old Stephen Sheehan pulled a gun in a Citrus County Publix this morning, telling people they needed to call police. Deputies spotted him in Hernando County, but say he took off running red lights on U.S. 19. A deputy tackled Sheehan in a Walmart. The sheriff says he was no longer carrying a gun then, but he was carrying a Bible. Sheehan faces several charges. State Attorney General James Uthmeyer wants to ban a food additive, potassium bromate, from school lunch and breakfast in Florida. He was joined by health activists at an Orlando news conference. Achieve Wellness Clinic Dr. Ben Rawl blames additives for lowering life expectancy.
13: 50 years ago, we were ranked in the top five, so this is a new development. We're getting sicker, and we need to be asking the questions, which is why.
8: Opponents say potassium bromate is linked to cancer and DNA damage. The FDA allows it in certain bakery products. Osceola deputies investigating after a 4-year-old found a loaded gun in a car shooting a 2-year-old boy to death Sunday. Sheriff Christopher Blackman says the gun was unsecured.
14: But it's literally laying out by itself, so it's easy to grab, and you pull the trigger and you can't recall that. It's not a video game. You can't hit reset and start over. Once you pull that trigger, that projectile is going somewhere, and this one hit a 2-year-old and killed it.
8: The boy died at a local hospital. The family is from Georgia, and they were staying at a vacation rental in Kissimmee. No charges announced so far. From the golf course to the World Cup to the golf course, England captain Harry Kane is making headlines in Florida, saying he recently played around with President Trump in Palm Beach, calling it a surreal experience. Kane turns back to soccer as England faces Lionel Messi in Argentina in Wednesday's World Cup semifinal. Tampa Bay traffic and weather moments away. Our next news update in 30 minutes. I'm Gordon Bird, News Radio WFLA.
15: Holiday crash has Grand Boulevard closed at Riddle Road. Pinellas County crash, westbound Courtney Campbell Causeway, State Road 60 at Bayshore Boulevard, road blockage there. And then an accident on northbound US 19 at Haines Bayshore Road is on the shoulder. Hernando County crash, southbound Suncoast Parkway after State Road 50 in the left lane. Lakeland, southbound Florida Ave 37 after Polk Parkway, two right lanes blocked. Tampa, northbound 275 before I-4, right lane blocked. Amy Snyder, News Radio WFLA.
16: I'm Justin Mosley, here with your Max Defender 8 forecast. After showers and thunderstorms come to an end for tonight, we're looking for readings to settle into the upper 70s to right around 80 degrees. For your Tuesday, scattered storms will be in the mix and high temperatures back into the middle 90s. However, heat indices will be up near 100 degrees for the region. Rain chances will be on the decrease as we get into Wednesday and Thursday with more sunshine around. That is your weather forecast. I'm Max Defender 8 meteorologist Justin Mosley.
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0: Monday, a wonderful Monday. I hope you soaked up all kinds of freedom this weekend. And we have so much for you tonight over the next 3 hours. We got Medal of Honor Monday coming up an hour from now. We have, well, a bear that ate human remains. Yes, I'm going to find a way to mix that into the show. Our enemies are being pretty clear about what they want. We'll talk about that. A legendary DoorDash driver, reverse discrimination gains for us, still stuck in Iran. All that, so much more coming up tonight on the world famous Jesse Kelly Show. Before I get into any of the meat and potatoes of the show, let me just read you what my entire inbox was full of today, because we will have a talk. Lindsey Graham died over the weekend. I woke up and
18: It was one of those days you woke up. I wake up and grab my phone like you do, my alarms on my phone. I woke up, rolled over, grabbed my phone, turned off the alarm, and had something like 7 missed text messages. And all of them were people, did you see what happened? Did you see what happened? Lindsey Graham, Senator, South Carolina. Let's be honest, often mocked on the show, if I'm being fair, Lindsey Graham had died. And my emails are all this, and I'm going to address all this stuff, so bear with me. Jesse, what's the appropriate amount of time before you can resume pushing the we're going to blow the hell out of these people button on your soundboard now that he's passed? He's talking about this.
19: We're going to blow the hell out of these people.
18: Dr. Jesse, what's up with all the high-profile people dying after a brief and sudden illness? He goes on to talk about Lindsey Graham. Jesse, who did it? Was it Russia? Iran? Ukraine? Was it us? And finally, we'll get to the Mitch McConnell one in a moment. Okay, so I need to lay something out here. First, you already know this if you listen to the show regularly. When somebody dies who I don't care for, you handle that however you want to handle that. No judgment from me. I just say nothing. I do that not because I'm a good person. I do that because I've had people close to me in my life who have died. And I think about family members and friends who are suffering today. The person you dislike, like maybe you dislike me. When I die, don't get me wrong, the commies will celebrate and that's great. But remember, I'll probably have a wife still behind, kids behind. I don't say anything because of the people left behind who are grieving at the moment. Maybe you were expecting me to come on here and trash Lindsey Graham or anything. That is absolutely not going to happen. He just died. He's gone. He can't hear any of it anyway. His family's left behind. Very sad. And so I'm not going to pile on their grief. They did nothing to deserve that. So I say nothing. I don't celebrate it. I just say nothing about it. That's one. Two, I want to touch on this. Russia, Ukraine, the U.S., who did it? All right. So in the media business, which I'm in, as you know, I'm talking TV, podcast, radio, and to be honest, just flat out social media now is a full-time paid gig for some people. In the media business, you know what matters? Eyeballs and ears. Clicks, for lack of a better word. Clicks. You want people to click on that story. You want people to follow along with what you're doing. This has created an environment where people will knowingly concoct the most insane. And by the way, I'm not insulting you if you think that Iran assassinated him. I'm going to get to that in a moment. But this has created an environment that incentivizes doing kooky, outlandish things, even things people will yell at you for simply because people will tune in to try to even hate listen or hate watch just to see what you do next. I saw some movie long, long time ago. I'm not even going to give out the name because it was wildly inappropriate for kids, as you can imagine and whatnot. But that's not the point of my story. The movie was about Howard Stern. It was a biopic about Howard Stern, you know, the radio legend Howard Stern and Howard Stern's career and his up and coming career. And they were sitting down. These executives were sitting down and they're having an argument. He's controversial. He's doing inappropriate things. He's doing this and doing that. And some guy pulled out the ratings book. And I'm paraphrasing, so I only saw the movie once and it was years ago. But the guy says, well, the average Howard Stern lover listens to the show for 20 minutes. But the crazy thing is the Howard Stern hater listens to the show for 40 minutes. What does that do? It incentivizes Howard Stern to do something even crazier the next week and crazier the week after that. You think he's worried about hate mail? He's cashing those checks, baby. This is not even meant to insult him. That is in so many ways the media business. Do whatever you have to do to bring in eyes and ears and clicks and whatever you have to do. Now, I said that because you asked me about did Russia assassinate Lindsey Graham? Did Ukraine, did Iran, or who? I don't know. I have no idea. That's certainly a possibility. I acknowledge that. Russia assassinates people all the time. They'll go assassinate people in London. Could be. Maybe. I don't know. Iran attempts to assassinate people all the time. They've tried to kill Trump multiple times. That's obviously something they're okay with. Was it Iran? Maybe. I don't know. But I don't have any knowledge of that. None. I have nothing, zero, zip, no evidence whatsoever to sit here and tell you the Iranians assassinated Lindsey Graham. Now, I could sit down, honestly, if this is how I rolled, and for 3 hours, I could break down the exact timeline. Well, he did just get back from overseas the day before, Vladimir Putin's henchman. For 3 hours, I could sit here and explain to you why Vladimir Putin and the Russians assassinated Lindsey Graham. And you know what? It'd probably be the most downloaded podcast of the year. And I could see the headline Chris would put up in the podcast, Lindsey Graham assassinated by Putin. It'll be in all capital letters. See, Chris is already squeamish about it because he's not like that either. But that's how it would work, right? And then it spreads like wildfire. And what happens? Half the comments are people, you're crazy. Another half of the comments are, I knew you'd figure it out, but the numbers are going up and I'm getting paid. This is a warning to you that maybe, just maybe, some of the people you follow on social media, podcasts you listen to, shows you even watch, everything is streamed nowadays. Maybe, just maybe, that person who makes a good point every now and then, maybe they're just in the click business. And the reason every day you turn on the show and there's a new conspiracy theory exposing this, that. Maybe they don't believe it at all. Maybe it's just good business. This is not about Lindsey Graham and his death. It's really not. This is about so much more than that. That's why I wanted to come on here and make the point. This is about tomorrow and next week and the week after. And whenever there is a big story or some way that chaos agent can grab your eyeballs, they're going to do it again and again and again and again. It's not just me who has no idea whether Lindsey Graham was assassinated by the Russians and Iranians. Nobody does right now. Nobody. Yes, they're doing a big investigation. And hey, maybe tomorrow we'll wake up and the toxicology report looks bad. And okay, now we can talk. I'm all game. I'm not going to avoid the subject. You know, I'm fine with controversial subjects. If that's a conversation we have to have, let's wade into that conversation. I'm not going to sit here in the wake of a death of a 71-year-old senator and tell you it was the Iranians. Hamas snuck a sleeper agent into Lindsey Graham's house and poisoned his cereal before bed. I could do that. I wouldn't even get fired for it. But, I don't do that. That's not me. So, that's not an insult if you believe he was assassinated. He may have been assassinated. I'm just explaining, be careful of the click chasers that you may follow or listen to, because they can lead you astray. They really can. Right? Now, I'll do one final word on this as kind of a PSA, and then we'll move on. And we will touch on the McConnell stuff and everything else. Before I do that, here's a big PSA from me. On Wednesday, we have a Medal of Honor recipient coming on the Jesse Kelly Show. I don't think I've had a guest in a month. And did you know he works with Pure Talk? While the other wireless companies are funding the gay pride parades, Pure Talk is working with Medal of Honor recipients, getting veterans back on their feet, hiring Americans, American jobs for an American company. What an amazing concept. You will almost undoubtedly save a fortune when you switch. Pick up your phone and make the switch. Dial #250 and say Jesse Kelly. You're going to be thrilled with your decision. #250, say Jesse Kelly. I'll be back.
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18: 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Reminding you, you can email the show. We're going to do a lot of those tonight. 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Back to, I'm going to wrap up this Lindsey Graham talk. One final word on this. And this is near and dear to my heart. You already know if you listen, but maybe you're a new listener. About a year and a half ago, I lost my father. It was unexpected, out of nowhere. As far as I knew, he was in good health. He was 3 weeks shy of his 70th birthday. He went to sleep, laid down by my mom, had a massive heart attack, never woke up again. Remember, I was gone for a week. It's awful, right? It's not so you can feel bad for me. I told you that. That is me telling you. People just die. And again, I'm not saying that's what happened to Lindsey Graham. Maybe the Russians did something. I don't know. But he was 71 years old. People die. People who seem to be in good health die. My dad was in good health. He was a huge outdoorsman, very physical person, lifted weights his whole life, walking, hiking, working on his ranch. Like this is what he did his whole life. 69 years old, gone. Went to sleep, never woke up again. I'm going to use this, sorry, as a PSA, but I'm passionate about this issue. Please get yourself checked out. You might have an issue in there that a minor tweak could fix. And that issue tonight, 5 years from now, it ends you when you don't get to spend any more time with your grandkids. I personally, especially in the wake of the death of my father, I am more emphatic than ever about every year I'm getting blood work done. And my guy who does the blood work, he's one of these, you know, the workout freaks and stuff like that. He puts you through all these miserable stress tests and everything else. And he doesn't put me on drugs because, you know, I don't like drugs. I don't want to be given prescriptions and stuff like that. But he said it last time I had an appointment, just bearing my soul to you here, to the whole country. He said last time I had an appointment, you're too fat. I got too fat. Now you can't tell because I'm 6'8", but carrying around 5 to 10 extra pounds. He said, I want that 10 pounds gone for next time. And here's why. This and that. This stuff is important. And this isn't me calling Lindsey Graham too fat. I'm just explaining. We never know when it's going to end, ever. Do the best you can to try to stick around as long as you can for your children and your grandchildren. I don't know the day I'm going to go. Look, I don't think I'm going to live long. Kelly's don't. I'm just not going to live long. I mean, maybe God has other plans for me, but I assume I'm not going to live long. I am hoping to have grandchildren one day. No rush, boys. My boys are only 15 and 17, but I'm hoping to have grandchildren one day. If I do have grandchildren one day, that will probably be the day I retire. I'm not kidding. That will probably be the day I retire because I'm going to spend every waking minute there, every T-ball game, every stupid thing. I'm gone. I hope to take them fishing, help them learn how to ride a bike. I hope you have these wishes too. Stick around as long as you can. Anyway, that was a long way to make a point. 71-year-olds just die sometimes. Happens all the time. Sometimes you don't even make that. My dad didn't get that. That's 2 more years than my dad got. All right? That's the way it goes. Now, finally, I got this one about Mitch McConnell. Hey, Oracle, if Mitch McConnell was brain dead, do we have time to replace? Okay, so Mitch McConnell has been in terrible health for quite some time. You have seen it. We've played it for you on the show where

Mitch McConnell posts a picture, or his people do, of Mitch McConnell sitting up in a hospital bed. His wife had gotten back from China. They even did the, it was the ultimate stage photo op thing. Of course, they had to put his wife in the picture. See, I'm not in China anymore. And they even, on my life, if you haven't seen it, you can go look it up. They put the front page of a newspaper beside him. One of those ways, you know, in hostage videos, you've seen it in the movies. This is how we verify that he's alive. I guess my point in all this with the Lindsey Graham and Mitch McConnell stuff is this is not something we should have to deal with. Why don't you freaking retire? I'm sorry. 70-year-olds have a lot to live for. And they have a lot to give our society. They don't need to give it in the United States Senate. Why are you still there? Go away. Why are you there to the point you can't speak at press conferences anymore? Why do we have to wonder if tonight another GOP senator is going to have a massive heart attack and we're going to have to... Why is this a thing that exists? Stop being addicted to power. Stop being addicted to the limelight. I swear you'll live without the TV cameras. Just... go away and let someone else take it for a while. All right. Let's move on. Next.

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2: Florida gasoline prices holding somewhat steady, down 2 cents a gallon today on average, $3.80 for a gallon of regular. And mail-in ballots are on the way to Florida voters ahead of the August 18th midterm primary. DNC Chair Nikki Fried says Democrats are uniting the party in the face of a socialist insurgence.
3: And our candidates that are going to win these primaries, I trust them. I trust our candidates. I trust our electorate that they're going to nominate people who are reflective of our communities here in our state. Florida is different. Florida is unique. And we are building a coalition to win elections.
2: Along with the congressional primary, ballots for registered Republicans and Democrats include U.S. Senate, governor, state CFO, and agriculture commissioner, as well as state legislature. Burn ban that had been in place in Sarasota County now lifted. County fire officials say recent rainfall helped lower drought conditions enough to reduce the area's wildfire risk. With Florida's News, I'm Al Lewis.
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8: Accidents in Pinellas County, westbound State Road 60, Courtney Campbell Causeway before Bayshore Boulevard, right lane blocked, Tom Stewart Causeway, west of Seminole Boulevard. 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
10: I'm Justin Mosley, here with your Max Defender 8 forecast. After showers and thunderstorms come to an end for tonight, we're looking for readings to settle in.

0: into the upper 70s to right around 80 degrees. For your Tuesday, scattered storms will be in the mix and high temperatures back into the middle 90s. However, heat indices will be up near 100 degrees for the region. Rain chances will be on the decrease as we get into Wednesday and Thursday with more sunshine around. That is your weather forecast. I'm Max Defender 8 meteorologist Justin Mosley.
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2: Philadelphia, the site of this year's baseball All-Star Game festivities. Eight of the game's top sluggers will square off in a new format of the Home Run Derby tonight, which takes away the clock and allows each player to take a set amount of swings. Dylan Cease and Christopher Sanchez get the start in the game tomorrow night. Los Angeles Rams left tackle Alaric Jackson will not face a felony charge after a domestic violence-related arrest last month. I'm Frank Aaron.
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9: Elbow. Well, the sheriff got wind and Amos was in the swamp trapping alligator skin.
10: It is the Jesse Kelly Show on a wonderful Monday, Medal of Honor Monday, coming up about 30 minutes from now. So, look, I know one final word, although I swore I already gave the final word. I know that, you know, we're going to have a new senator from South Carolina. I understand all these things. I get all that now. We're going to work all that out in the end. Don't sit and stress it. Now that I said don't stress that, let me tell you something that I was brewing on over the weekend. And I was brewing on it for really, there were two clips that I saw over the weekend when I was sitting around the house doing different things. And they bothered me, but not for the reason you think they're going to bother me. Let me play you the first one. This is United States Senator Alyssa Slotkin from Michigan.
11: The other thing that we blocked yesterday was the SAVE Act, right? Which was literally allow this administration to rig our democracy so that it would be hard for any Democrat in any state to win any election.
10: What? What did she just say? If we pass a bill that says you have to show photo ID to vote in a federal election, what would be the result?
11: The other thing that we blocked yesterday was the SAVE Act, right? Which was literally allow this administration to rig our democracy so that it would be hard for any Democrat in any state to win any election.
10: That's quite an admission, isn't it? We'll come back to that in a moment. The other clip that pairs for me with that one is Rashida Tlaib, United States House of Representatives said this.
12: Look at this room's mother. We ain't going anywhere. Political structures that I have to work in, that we all are surrounded by, was built on slavery and genocide and rape and oppression. Real change doesn't come from the cowards and warmongers in Congress. It comes from the streets. It comes from all of us mobilizing and seizing the power to resist and fight back. Gaza is the compass in this country. Now we're in Congress, and we're every corner of the United States.
10: Okay. Have you ever thought about child sacrifice in the Aztec Empire? You ever thought about it? You know what? We'll actually set aside the Aztec Empire. In fact, let's talk about Phoenician society. In case you don't know where that is, think about Carthage. Major seafaring people in the Mediterranean. Very, very wealthy. Had cities like Tyre and, like I said, Carthage and whatnot. And of course, they were pagan, evil, demon worshippers. And they had a policy. Part of their religious ritual was you would take a child and you would burn them alive. Taking a child and burning them alive. Now, let's pause for a second. Every single parent, mother and father, you are created by God to instinctively care for your child and want what is best for your child. And yet, multiple cities across the Phoenician world practiced the burning alive of children, and they did it out in the open. I don't mean they would kidnap your child in the middle of the night and then do this in a dark room somewhere. Parents would volunteer up their children and walk them up to the plank, if you will, to burn them alive. Why am I bringing this up? Here's why I'm bringing this up. Human beings, and this is, I'm sure it's just, right, I shouldn't say I'm sure. I think it's just something God put in us to help us survive situations that are just unbearable. Human beings have this ability, over a long enough period of time, to accept the most barbaric things in the world as simply, well, that's the way things are. That's the way things are. I mean, you pick your human atrocity in history, but the Holocaust, you ever read any accounts of it? It's not like they were having a good time, don't get me wrong, and they prayed for liberation and all that other stuff, but you can read so many accounts of, well, that's just how we lived our life. Yeah, you might get killed today. And you think to yourself, because you're sitting there safe and I'm sitting there safe, how on earth, how did you not just freak out every second? The human mind will adjust to whatever circumstances it's put in and get to some level, at least, of acceptance of the most horrific things in the world. You know how many people lived in Phoenician society? Parents who watched children be burned alive, and it was just no big deal. Oh, it's like you going to church on Sunday. Well, religious festival. It is what it is. I'm guilty of this, what I'm about to say. So I'm pointing fingers at me, not you. I can't believe how far we've come in acceptance to how evil and depraved the Democrat Party is with the things they will just say right out in the open. Alyssa Slotkin is not alone. Multiple Democrats have come out and said things about the Save America Act, like, well, that would eliminate all kinds of voters off the voter rolls. Well, Democrats won't be able to win elections anymore. That is a naked admission that Democrats are cheating to win elections across the United States of America, using dead voters, using foreigners, that this is an open admission. It's not like she's whispering this. She knows she's on camera. She's standing in front of legions of people. She just came right out and said it.
11: The other thing that we blocked yesterday was the SAVE Act, right? Which was to rig our democracy so that it would be hard for any Democrat in any state to win any election, and disenfranchise all married women in the meantime, by the way. And just you'd have to show your birth certificate.
10: In a normal country, remember, Alyssa Slotkin is a United States senator from a purple state. Donald Trump won twice. The purple state of Michigan went to the polls and voted for Donald Trump. That's a United States senator from that state. After that statement, there should be a recall right now, immediately. An immediate recall. In fact, that statement alone, in a normal country where people like me haven't been conditioned to accept it, that statement alone should prompt a full-bore FBI investigation into Alyssa Slotkin's last election. That's how unreal that statement is. And yet, you might not have even heard it today. If you did, you probably did what I did. Yeah, they're crazy. Yeah, they cheat. This is a member of the House of Representatives.
12: Look at this room, mother. We ain't going anywhere. Structures that I have to work in, that we are surrounded by, was built on slavery and genocide and rape and oppression. Real change doesn't come from the cowards and warmongers in Congress. It comes from the streets. It comes from all of us mobilizing and seizing the power to resist and fight back. Gaza is the compass in this country. Now we're in Congress. And we're every corner of the United States.
10: That should be an FBI investigation. That's somebody announcing their infiltration and invasion and intent to conquer the United States of America. And you didn't even shrug. Anyway, I don't know why I got off on that. Let's do a couple emails before we get to other things. We'll talk about preferred groups versus out groups and so much more. You know what I would prefer? I'm looking out the window right now in Houston, Texas, and it's dumping rain. I'm not worried about it because I have amazing gear. 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
15: A Seminole crash has northbound Seminole Boulevard blocked at 50th Avenue North, and an accident on westbound State Road 60, Courtney Campbell Causeway, before Bayshore Boulevard has the right lane blocked. 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

0: That's somebody you follow into hell and back. All right. 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
10: The World Cup semifinals get underway Tuesday when France battles Spain in Dallas. 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
0: It is The Jesse Kelly Show on a wonderful Monday. Remember, you can email the show, jesse@jessekellyshow.com. jesse@jessekellyshow.com, and I will get back to those. So I'm going to read you a couple different headlines here, and then we'll talk just about how the communist sees things, because if you're thinking about it logically, it's not going to make sense, right? Now, this first headline is, this is from Front Page Mag, the media blames global warming for Muslim child marriage. Okay. And the second one, this is a headline from Variety Magazine, Dirty Commie Magazine. You know, by the way, the Disney movie, the cartoon Moana, my wife made us go see it. It's got all kinds of songs in it. They remade it into some live action thing. No, I haven't seen it. I'm not going to see it. But the headline is about the new Moana, and it says, Moana creatives on working closely to honor Polynesian culture and traditions and why representation matters in the live action film. And somebody, Gina Florio, her name, she's wonderful, brought up this wonderful point. Wait a minute. We were told that the new movie, The Odyssey, that it didn't need to have any Greek people in it. You could make a black woman, Helen of Troy, and throw a tranny in there. You didn't need to have any people in there because Greek representation didn't mean anything. But it's important that Polynesian people are represented? Okay. So I have used the term previously on the show, and I'm going to change that term. I'm not sure if I like the change, but I think I like the change. Foundational. It's a foundational principle. And I always talk about this when we talk about communists, where you and I explain it in a way that this is a foundational thing for them. And the meaning behind that, of course, is if you take that away because it's on the foundation, the entire building comes down. Everything comes down. There's a new term. I didn't come up with it, by the way. People have been using this term for a long time, but I've decided over the weekend that I like it better. The term is load bearing. Load bearing. If you know anything about the construction of a building, let's call it a tall building, there will be beams inside of that building. They're important. Don't get me wrong. They're kind of just, you know, the fingers. They're there. They serve a purpose, but they're the fingers. But you know what? Here's a good point. I want you to look something up if you want to know what I'm talking about. Go look up the 9/11 Memorial Museum in New York City, which is immensely powerful. Part of that museum is that you're down in the basement of the World Trade Center, what's left of it, and you can see load-bearing beams, what's left of them that were standing there. And they're huge. You can't imagine how big they are. Well, the reason the buildings came down was those things gave way. They held the building up. The load-bearing beams didn't last, so the building fell. You could have blew out every window in the place. Building would have been fine. Knock out all the drywall. Building would have been fine. The load-bearing beams come down. Well, you saw what happened on 9/11. Probably shouldn't use 9/11 to make my point, but it's a great point to make. You remember watching those buildings crumble, okay? When it comes to the modern communist movement that is spreading throughout Western civilization, in America, it's all over Western civilization, Italy, it's all over Europe, it's all over it. For the modern communist movement, there are certain ideas that are load-bearing. They are load-bearing. And you can yell and scream. You can point out facts, inaccuracies, truths, lies. You could hold up a sheet of paper with all the data in the world. And you're never going to get the communists to come over to your side, because what you're arguing against is something that holds up their entire worldview. And even if somewhere deep, deep inside of them, they know that you're right and they're wrong, they could never bring themselves to come out and admit that and express that, because if they come out and admit and express that, their entire religion disappears. Another example, which I have used before, but it is the best example I can come up with. The Christian faith is all centered around Jesus Christ being the Son of God.

0: Had a great beard. Just a dude. How many Christians do you think would reject that? I will tell you right now, it would be the vast majority of them. Because what you just did was you attacked the load-bearing thing for their entire worldview. Without Jesus, there's no point to being a Christian. There's no point to anything if you have centered your life around that concept. You understand? The communist has those things too. And they're significantly less wonderful than Jesus. The communists' load-bearing things, their load-bearing beams are deeply, deeply evil, and we are going to have to contend against them. I'm going to use these two headlines. I have a soundbite. 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All right? 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
2: The surviving twin in a horrific 2011 case of murder and torture is deposed. Victor Perahona was 11 when his adoptive father, 59-year-old Jorge, is accused of killing his twin, Nubia. Jorge's wife, 75-year-old Carmen, agreed to life in prison in exchange for her testimony.
3: Ms. Perahona's attorney, she had requested additional time, and so we had to change the date. It's going to be taken August 10th and 11th now.
2: Perahona faces death if convicted, with a trial set for October. State and local law enforcement officers in Florida and four other southern states cracking down on speeding and reckless driving. Sumter County Sheriff Pat Breeden says the speed limit is more than the number on a sign.
4: Law enforcement officers see firsthand the devastating consequences that result from excessive speed.
2: FDOT says speeding killed 173 people in Florida in 2024. Operation Southern Slowdown runs through Sunday. With Florida's News, I'm Kimba Tyler.
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9: Traffic is now fully up to speed on the westbound side of the Courtney Campbell Causeway from the midspan all the way to the Clearwater end. Earlier accident in that area, now gone from the roadway. Also looking pretty good on 275 throughout Tampa and St. Pete. Howard Franklin, a standard 8-minute drive both ways. Also I-4 and I-75 at no accidents. Units are working to clear up an earlier accident at Lumsden Road by Kings Avenue if you're driving through Brandon. Steve Foster, News Radio WFLA.
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11: I'm Justin Mosley, here with your Max Defender 8 forecast. After showers and thunderstorms come to an end for tonight, we're looking for readings to settle into the upper 70s to right around 80 degrees. For your Tuesday, scattered storms will be in the mix and high temperatures back into the middle 90s. However, heat indices will be up near 100 degrees for the region. Rain chances will be on the decrease as we head into Wednesday and Thursday with more sunshine around. That is your weather forecast. I'm Max Defender 8 meteorologist Justin Mosley.
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0: Hi, this is Mike Lester with Talon Wealth and the Guarding Your Nest Egg Radio Show, and I have another investment idea for those seeking great returns with limited risk. 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The note was based on the S&P, gold, and silver, and our clients won't lose principal as long as none of the ETFs are down more than 40% 4 years from when we placed the trade, and the bank guaranteeing them doesn't default. This isn't an offer because we already traded this note, and structured notes aren't for everyone. But if you would like to know more about how structured notes work and what we currently have available, call us at 813-797-7000.
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10: It is the Jesse Kelly Show on a fantastic, wonderful Monday. Remember, if you miss any part of the show, you can download the whole thing. iHeart, Spotify, iTunes. Back to the point we were making. I'll just go right back to the headlines. The media blames global warming for Muslim child marriage. In fact, the Variety thinks it's important that Polynesian people get cast in a Polynesian movie, but it's totally unimportant for Greek people to star in a Greek movie. For the modern communist, there are two groups of people. They often overlap, but not all the time. There are two groups of people that are without question the enemy to the communist. Without question. And without exception, I might point out, Christians and white people. Christians and white people. Therefore, in a million and one different ways, those people will be treated as the enemy. And like any outgroup in society, they will be blamed for anything that goes wrong in this society. Everything that goes wrong. And this way of thinking is so pervasive in our society. There are now websites out there that track this phenomenon. You'll have a Hispanic guy or an Indian guy or someone like that will get arrested for some crime, and the law enforcement agencies will classify him as white. And you look at this guy and you think to yourself, that's crazy. What are you doing? No, you don't understand. They understand crime statistics will be compiled. Their only interest is to ensure the good guys, which we'll get to in a moment, are protected and the bad guys are crushed. The bad guys are white people and the bad guys are Christians. And to the communist in Rome, in London, in Paris, in Berlin, in Los Angeles, in Washington, D.C., and everywhere in between, he will do every single thing in his power to smash Christianity and smash white people because they are considered the enemy. But the flip side of that is, okay, if that's the enemy, who's the friend? Everyone else. That's look, remember, this is load-bearing to them. White people, most specifically white Christians, are responsible for creating Western civilization. Western civilization is evil. Therefore, white people and white Christians should not only be completely destroyed, but the society they created should be handed over to everyone else. And you look at the everyone else and you say, I don't understand. Wait a minute. How are you bringing in Muslims with the LGBTQ freaks? How are you bringing in this group and that group? They're not even compatible. I don't understand. You will understand when you simply accept everybody who is not a white person and or not a Christian is considered the rightful heir to this evil society, and we should tear it up and hand it to them. That is not some kooky radical concept you'll find only on the far left fringes. That is a load-bearing thing in every leftist in the world today. And I was about to say Democrats, but the exact same thing applies to the Labour Party in England. The exact same thing. The Labour Party believes that white Christian civilization is evil. It should be torn up, replaced, and handed to foreigners. That's what the American Democrat Party believes. That's what the leftists in Latin America believe, in Germany, in Italy. They all believe the exact same thing. This place has to burn. And if you don't understand it, you can try, and maybe you have tried in your life, to have some sort of a good faith conversation with these people. And it feels like, are they deaf? Why are you not even hearing me? Why are you not getting what I'm saying? Why does it sound like we're talking about two different things? You want an example of this? I think he's a weekend host on Fox News. Don't quote me on that. His name's Griff Jenkins. I don't know him, by the way. I'm sure he's a nice guy. This is no insult at all to Griff Jenkins. Griff Jenkins sat down with one of these DSA co-chair, one of these DSA people, the communists who are currently taking over the Democrat Party. And I want you don't just listen to the kooky communist. Listen to Griff Jenkins asking wonderful, logical questions, and listen to how the other person just moves right past them and talks about something else entirely. Because the questions Griff Jenkins is asking, if they were actually acknowledged and addressed, would tear down a load-bearing beam for the communist. And so they just move right on.
11: Do you really believe in open borders and not having deportations? That's just incredibly contrary to law enforcement and security.
12: America has a really long history of welcoming working class immigrants. My grandmother and her mother came through Ellis Island and worked from Germany and worked as seamstresses. I mean,
11: we have illegal aliens in the country. Don't they need to be removed?
12: We believe that demilitarizing the border, that violent oppression of working class immigrants who come here, is not something that most Americans want. And I think the backlash to President Trump's policies really show that.
10: Griff Jenkins could sit that communist down, talk to her for 2 weeks, 2 years, 20 years, asking legitimate, logical questions. And all he would ever get is exactly what he just got there. It's the exact same conversation you've had in different ways with the liberal Aunt Peggy in your life. You are exposing truths. You're bringing up facts. And she'll respond either with anger or ignore it, or she does anything but actually acknowledge the wonderful point you just made. And she does that because she is a deeply religious person. And you, with the things you're bringing up, you are attacking the load-bearing parts of her religion. It's not possible for her to acknowledge what you just brought up, because then her entire world would come crumbling down. Not one issue, not the border or anything else. Her entire life is built around that religion. What if it turns out to be false? How does a human being even process that? Historically, they've not processed it well. That's what I wanted to get through to you. That's why they believe every part of Western civilization should be handed over to foreign barbarians. You get nothing. Somalians? they're part of our community.
13: Particularly in this Trump administration, we have seen the targeted, racist and bigoted attacks on the Somali community specifically. To be clear, the Somali immigrant and refugee community has been a part of our community here, Lewiston particularly, but also the greater Portland area for decades.
10: This is a video that's been out there online. This is real. It's from Canada. It's every part of Western civilization. This is the Toronto Police Department.
14: Contacted by the Crown at the Ontario Court of Justice to assist with the case that they had. So they asked me to reach out to the victim and make sure she's safe and take her home.
15: He drove me home in the fabulous Pride SUV. And as he was driving me home, we reached a stoplight and then an individual.
10: Yeah, we got it. This is how they view the world. And it's why our task ahead of us is it's going to take a very long time, because we're fighting against a religion, and these people, they hold these beliefs very deep. All right, we'll move on. We'll do some emails. Might even talk about sharks. I do have to explain. Well, I have to express some confusion about a couple things. Before I get to those, I'm confused why you're still dealing with insurance as a business owner. You don't have to do that. I know that you need multiple insurance policies. I'm well aware of that. You do not need to sit and deal with all this crap every year when it's time to renew. You have to pick a plan. And the plan, of course, is not specifically for your business, is it? 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
10: It is the Jesse Kelly Show on a wonderful, wonderful Monday. Remember, you can email the show, jesse@jessekellyshow.com. So I have to tell you just a brief little story because I have to get this off my chest. I am filled with admiration and horror at the same time. So here it is. Yesterday, Sunday, right? We are sitting in church. Boom! It sounds like a freaking artillery shell goes off. This horrible thunderstorm breaks out right over the church. Lights are going in and out. You can hear the monsoon that is coming down. Now, that's a problem. Why is that a problem? Pause on that for a second. Let's rewind. Friday night, get off the show. It's late, you know, but I'm hungry. Ob and I want to go out and have a little date. We have this little local pizza place. We go down there, sit down, pepperoni, sausage, extra cheese. You know how I roll. Have a nice little pizza. The pizza is so good that I, of course, box up the leftovers. Head on back home. I have done this once or twice in my life. I forgot the leftovers in the back seat. Sausage, pepperonis, cheese. There was even a ranch cup in there. Shut up, Chris. I forgot it in the back seat Friday night, and I didn't go back into the car until Sunday morning. It is currently roughly 9,000 degrees in Houston with 8,000% humidity. We open up the doors to go to church. Ob tried to refuse. She said, I swear I'll walk to church. I'm not riding in this car. It smelled so unbelievably bad. What, Chris? Chris said, didn't I have something similar happen to me before? I'll go into that story in a moment, Chris. Yes. Back to our current story. I can't switch stories now. I finally talk Ob into getting in the car. We get in the car. We drive to church. When we get to church, there's no rain. Nothing around us. Nothing. I tell everybody, please crack your window an inch or two. Let's get some air moving through here. You understand what I'm saying. Now, go back to sitting in church. You can hear, it sounds like God is pouring the ocean on the roof of the church. you can hear the monsoon coming down. And boom, I get this look of panic on my face. And Ob knows exactly what the look I have. She's like, oh my gosh. And I'm like, I got to go. I don't have an umbrella. I don't have anything, but I've got to get out there and get those windows put up. Now's when the admiration steps in. Young boys don't understand risk. And young boys love to experience pain and suffering because they view it as a challenge. I go to stand up, and Luke, my youngest, he says, Dad, you stay here. I got this. I'm thinking, oh my gosh, one, what a meathead, but two, that's really cool. This having sons thing is pretty handy. All right, have at it. Drop the keys in his hands. He gets up, takes off. 5 minutes later, he comes back in. Whew. He was wearing like this sweater over his church shirt. It's soaked, completely soaked, because it was dumping. But he comes back in, hands me the keys, has this look of pride on his face. Gives me the thumbs up. Pastor's preaching, so he doesn't want to say anything. Gives me the thumbs up and the head nod. Dad, I got it. Pretty cool, right, Chris? Pretty cool. Yeah. Church ended. We went out to the car, and all the windows were still down. I don't know what to say. What, Chris? Chris, you asked the exact same question I asked. And you know how we talked many times before, this really applies to kids, but it applies to everybody, that the truth is very simple and straightforward and direct, and lies are complicated. If Ob asks me on Friday when I got home, hey, did you stop and buy some beer on the way home? I'd say no. But if I did stop and buy beer and she asked that question, the answer would be, well, I had to stop at the gas station. We needed some more. She already knows. The truth is very simple. I turned to Luke and asked exactly what you just asked, Chris, because he came back soaked. The kid experienced rain, clearly went to the car. Hey, what did you do? Well, I went out here and he starts to go into this explanation, and it ended up being that I put him up, and you could tell by the voice that I'm not quite sure he did. Anyway, that's that story. The story you're talking about, Chris, before we get back to our regularly scheduled programming here, the story you're talking about is when I got out of the Marine Corps. My buddy and I swore that we'd go do 2 weeks in Jamaica. We'd never been to Jamaica if we actually lived through Iraq. We lived, got out of the Marine Corps, booked our trip. We were flying out of Phoenix, Arizona. It was the cheapest ticket we could find. So we road trip it to Phoenix, Arizona. We, of course, go to Red Lobster the night before. It's Phoenix, Arizona, in the summer, so it's about 110 in the day. That's not an exaggeration. That's what it is. I bet you if you look up today, I bet you it was in the hundreds. I go get the Cajun shrimp Alfredo at Red Lobster. I do not finish my meal. I place the leftovers. Why I took leftovers when I was leaving, I don't know. It's a habit. I place the leftovers in the back seat of my truck. Got up the next day. We picked a hotel that was not only close to the airport, but they had a free shuttle to the airport. So left my truck there for 2 weeks with shrimp in it, shrimp Alfredo in it, 2 weeks in the Phoenix sun. I have smelled dead bodies, multiple. When I got back, when we got back to Jamaica, and we opened up the door of that truck, I have never smelled anything that putrid and wretched in my entire life. We had a long road trip. And like I said, it was Arizona in the middle of the summer. We rode the whole way with the windows down, all of them down, because you could not put the windows up. You'd be dry heaving in the car. I think I'm done with leftovers. I think that's what it is. I clearly am not responsible enough to handle the concept of leftovers. And I'm a leftover man, leftover pizza especially. Turn the oven on to 400, throw that pizza on a cookie sheet, 3-4 minutes in the oven, crisp up the bottom of it. Daggone, I'm already starting to get hungry again. I like leftovers, certainly leftover pizza, but never again. Let's talk about But a couple things. First, we're going to talk about bears. We're going to talk about the Strait of Hormuz. We're going to talk about the destruction of wonderful places, places that are surviving on their reputation. Next.
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7: The search is on for a couple of men seen on video stealing a couple of personal watercraft from a Miami-Dade backyard. The owner's telling NBC6 the thieves cut the fence, drove a truck through it, and carted away the two vessels.
8: It's inside a gate. We never thought it would happen, but...
7: The couple says it happened July 4th, and they just want their property back. It's beginning to look a lot like election season.
6: The TV ads are ramping up, and vote-by-mail ballots are arriving in mailboxes.
9: If you requested any time since January of 2025, and you said all elections, then you'll be good until after the big election this year.
6: Broward Supervisor of Elections Joe Scott reminds voters state law requires vote-by-mail rolls be scrapped every 2 years. About 80,000 vote-by-mail ballots are going out today from his election office, while about 168,000 went out last Thursday in Miami-Dade. You have until August 6th to request a vote-by-mail ballot for the August 18th primary, with the deadline to register to vote or change party affiliation 1 week from today. Eric Rodriguez, Miami.
7: A Florida lawmaker headed to trial, but there's a twist.
11: Miami Beach State Representative Fabian Basabe will act as his own attorney in a Tallahassee courtroom to face a civil lawsuit alleging sexual harassment, battery, and defamation. Basabe, according to his financial disclosure, is worth nearly $4 million. He is not a lawyer. Basabe denies the allegations and says multiple investigations failed to substantiate the claims. Opening statements and testimony are expected to begin later this morning. The trial is expected to last much of this week. I'm Al Lewis.
7: Health officials urging parents to check their children's immunization records as Florida hits a 25-year high for measles infections. The Florida Department of Health has confirmed 155 cases so far this year, while the epicenter remains on the Gulf Coast. Local clusters have turned up in Broward and Palm Beach counties. Measles, highly contagious, causing high fevers and a distinct red rash. Doctors remind residents that 2 doses of the standard MMR vaccine provide 98% protection against the virus. With Florida's News, I'm Kimba Tyler.
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27: You want to plan to use some caution as you cross over the Sunshine Skyway section of 275. Risk of rain and winds as you travel through the area right now. No problems to report accident-wise on 275 throughout St. Pete and Tampa. Also looking pretty good on I-4 and I-75 through Hillsborough County. Checking in with no problems on 60 throughout the Brandon area. Also looking pretty good on 41, 301, and Dale Mabry. 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
0: I'm Justin Mosley, here with your Max Defender 8 forecast. After showers and thunderstorms come to an end for tonight, we're looking for readings to settle into the upper 70s to right around 80 degrees. For your Tuesday, scattered storms will be in the mix and high temperatures back into the middle 90s. However, heat indices will be up near 100 degrees for the region. Rain chances will be on the decrease.